0: security detail who was arrested at the president's golf club outside Los Angeles days before the president was set to speak there.
1: Police found a large amount of weapons and ammunition in his car, in his home, and on his person. 38-year-old Jeanine Jean Toulet on Friday, pretending to be a federal agent, wearing an earpiece, photographing and videotaping a security setup, then returned Sunday. This time, when confronted, he claimed to be part of a State Department security detail. When deputies intervened, they found a 16-round magazine in his pocket with hollow-point bullets. According to charging documents, they also found materials in his home with concerning statements. Quote, according to one source, those statements could suggest a mental health issue. One news outlet said the documents refer to the White House.
0: Fox's William Lajeunesse at Trump National Golf Club. The president attended a Republican National Committee fundraiser at the club last night. Toulet is being held on $250,000 bail. The FAA investigating after it says a commercial jet was in the air at Reagan National Airport outside Washington yesterday afternoon when President Trump was traveling on Marine One. Safety measures at that airport have been in place since a deadly crash last year. Well, in Nevada this afternoon, the president said the U.S. and Iran are talking through moderators.
2: We are talking. Let's see what happens. But they respect us.
0: Oman is acting as the negotiator. It says it's working on a plan to reopen the Strait of Hormuz. Health Secretary Robert F. Kennedy Jr. says the federal government will move to shut down a Kentucky organ donation group accused of continuing plans for organ retrieval from some patients who showed signs of life. 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
10: 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Our number, 877-381-3811. 877-381-3811. Mr. Producer, the audio has disappeared. Could you resend that to me, please? We're having a blast here today, ladies and gentlemen, but it could be worse. I could be flying a jet. I could be an engineer on a train, you know, where you have electronic and mechanical breakdowns. I'm a broadcaster, and so it's not life and death, but it can be the life and death of the program, you understand. But we're here, and we are clear, C-L-E-A-R, and we are in your face, as they say. Adam Kandub, if I pronounce that properly, he's the president's nominee for Assistant U.S. Attorney General, which division I do not know. And he was at a hearing today, and he wrote an article saying that Muslim immigrants are more prone to terrorism than others. And, of course, that is a fact. That is not to say that Muslims, all Muslims, are terrorists. That would be absurd, because it's stupid. That's not what he said. But Adam Schiff, to the defense, of course, and Adam Schiff and most of these other Democrats who didn't appear either because they're members of the subcommittee or they just chose not to participate in the Muslim Brotherhood hearing that had been held today by Senator Cruz, chairman of the subcommittee. But the first person you'll hear will be Squeaky Adam Schiff, followed by the nominee, Kandub. Cut seven, go.
11: When you met with my staff yesterday, you said you stood by your previous comments, including op-eds you wrote for white nationalist websites like Vidair. In one of those, in an article titled Immigration and Three Twitchy Jewish Nerves, you stated, quote, Muslim immigrants and their children seem prone not only to terrorism but to cultural separatism. Do you stand by that statement?
12: Senator, I wrote that article in defense of Donald Trump's travel ban, which I thought was essential.
11: Well, that's not my question. My question is, you told my staff you stood by your previous statements. Do you stand by that one?
12: I stand by those articles. They were defenses against terrorism. And
11: so you stand by that statement. So what do you mean that Muslim immigrants and their children are prone to terrorism?
12: I wrote those articles.
11: I'm not asking you. You've already said you stand by that statement, so what do you mean by that?
12: I'm trying to explain. I wrote those articles in defense of Donald Trump's travel ban, which is to protect us against terrorism. And I thought that terrorism continues to be a tremendous threat to all Americans.
11: And you think that Muslim immigrants and their children are somehow prone to terrorism?
12: I wrote in support of the travel ban.
11: I'm aware of why you wrote the article. My question is, and I would like an answer, do you stand by your statement that
10: Let me help the senator. It is a provable fact that Islamism promotes terrorism. Not all Muslims, again, but Islamism. It's also a provable fact that what he's talking about is when the president was having a travel ban, that many of the majority Muslim countries were excluded. Indonesia, as an example. But what the president was including were countries like Syria, Iraq, other countries, even Qatar at the time, and Saudi Arabia, because they needed to make a determination, Yemen, on who was coming into the country and whether those people coming into the country would commit acts of terrorism. Given the fact, not that all Muslims commit acts of terrorism, there's 2 billion Muslims in the world, but that we know as a matter of fact by the data kept by the FBI, National Security, and data available to the public, we have a whole counterintelligence infrastructure built around fighting counterterrorism activities, terrorist activities, and much of that is focused on majority Muslim countries, especially in the Middle East. Especially in the Middle East. So what the president wanted to do was to have, I think it was a 6-month or 12-month, but I think it was a 6-month freeze on certain listed countries. Now, interestingly enough, I remember at the time, it was explained that Barack Obama had done something quite similar with an executive order. And so that's what the guy was writing about. Now, this society cannot survive. This culture will not survive if the view is to close your eyes and turn your cheek to the other cheek when confronted with a situation like this. We saw during the height of what Hamas had done to Israel and to the Israeli people, that an overwhelming majority of the Palestinian people supported it. They supported the slaughter on October 7th of innocent young people, babies, women, and yes, men and children and other children as well, in the most barbaric ways possible. That the overwhelming majority of Palestinians, and not just in Gaza, but in the Judea and Samaria and other territories, supported what took place. We know what happened on 9/11. It wasn't from Sweden. It wasn't from Panama. It wasn't from New Zealand. It was from Saudi Arabia with help from Qatar. And the vast majority of terrorist acts against America have been Islamists in the Middle East. Not exclusively, but overwhelmingly. Now, what are we supposed to do? Pretend that's not the case, so you're going to deny this man an appointment as an assistant attorney general for some division at the Department of Justice because he wrote an article in support of that? Seriously? This is why the Democrat Party, it's not merely susceptible to now, it is celebrating the likes of an al-Sayed. It is celebrating. It is campaigning with the likes of a Hassan Pucker. It is backing as a candidate in New Jersey for the House of Representatives, a man who was the interpreter for the blind sheik, for God's sakes. And we're supposed to play stupid? We're supposed to play dumb? How dare you raise these concerns and these issues? Do we have the will to survive as a society? Do we have the will to live as a people? Do we have the desire to protect our country and our culture and our lifestyle? Defend what has been fought for by generation after generation, handed to us on a silver platter? Is this the generation that's going to surrender our country to this enemy? Yes or no? There was a time not so long ago when one generation ensured that the next generation and future generations would live in a country better than the country we live in. By using the Constitution, by using the private sector, by using our brains and our hard work. Now we have people, affordability. You can't afford a taco. Are you kidding me? They want a free ticket on education. They want a free ticket on everything. And if you don't give it to them, they're talking up socialism. They're talking up communism. Oh, woe is me. Woe is me. We don't have a draft. We're fighting a war in the Middle East. The vast majority of the American people are utterly unaffected. Utterly unaffected. With our volunteer military, our heroes over there. And so we find excuses. Oh, a dollar of gasoline went up. I don't remember so much noise about the price of gasoline. When the issue was climate change, when the Democrats were in charge, when they drove up the price of a gallon of gasoline higher than it's ever been at any time during this war with Iran. It's unbelievable to me. I'll be right back.
0: Mark Levin.
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18: 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Andy, thanks so much for the time, my friend, as always.
17: Man, let's not end on an enema. Eh?
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4: Coming up next, a word from the Lord with Archbishop Foley Beach.
5: Is that Jesus prays as one who shares in the divine nature. Jesus prays as one who shares in the divine nature. Verses 20 and 21. I do not ask for these only, but also for those who will believe in me through their word, that they may all be one, just as you, Father, are in me, and I in you, that they may also be in us, so that the world may believe that you have sent me. Jesus prays not as a mere man or a prophet, but as the eternal Son, speaking to the Father from whom he is never separated.
4: If you'd like more information on this ministry or the teachings of Archbishop Foley Beach, visit awftl.org.
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We have a dear friend, Bob. He really is. He's an incredible engineer, isn't he, Mr. Producer? The best of the best. So they wonder how I'm keeping my cool today, Mr. Producer and Bob, Rich and Bob. I think I've been very cool today, haven't I, Mr. Producer? Folks, you have no idea. I couldn't hear the commercials. I couldn't hear the breaks. I had to have the

0: phone in my ear. I couldn't hear myself. Then we were rejiggering things a little bit here, and I moved some things, and they were helping me, Bob and Rich, and we'll try and get this fixed permanently tomorrow. 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Tonight, Pure Talk, simply dial #250, say Mark Levin. That's #250, say Mark Levin. Don't wait any longer. I want to salute all you heroes out there. Thank you for being here. Have a wonderful evening.
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9: Trying to turn the tide. I'm Lisa LaSera, Fox News. President Trump taking his economic message to a battleground state.
10: A Las Vegas casino hosted President Trump, who was trying to make the case his economic policies are paying off.
11: The economy is the greatest economy we've ever had by far. The economy aren't good. The fake polls.
10: The president is hoping to turn public opinion fewer than 3 months from the midterm elections.
11: And I'm not getting credit from the fake news for what I've done. I never have gotten credit. I don't get credit.
10: President Trump also says he is still hopeful to make a deal with Iran, claiming both countries are talking. Iran has denied talks with the U.S. are happening.
9: Fox's Jared Halpern at the White House. Last night, the president delivered an address at his golf club outside Los Angeles, the same place where days before a man was arrested carrying a gun and ammunition.
12: Police found a large number of weapons and ammunition in the suspect's home, in his car, and on his person. Question now is motive. What prompted 38-year-old Janine John Toulet to show up here on Friday pretending to be a federal agent, wearing an earpiece, taking photos and video of the security setup? He left, then returned on Sunday.
9: Fox's William LaJeunesse at Trump National Golf Club. Toulet is being held on $250,000 bail. Health Secretary Robert F. Kennedy Jr. moving to shut down Network for Hope, a Kentucky-based organ donation group. The group's accused of continuing plans to retrieve organs from people who unexpectedly showed signs of life.
13: We will not tolerate organizations that compromise patient safety or betray the trust of donors or their families.
9: In a statement, Network for Hope said it complies with all federal organ policies. 345 people across 27 states have gotten sick with salmonella linked to jalapeno peppers. 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
5: Abdul El Sayed, age 41, ran for governor 8 years ago, unsuccessful against Gretchen Whitmer. This time, a winner against Haley Stevens, the Associated Press, has made the call, and El Sayed now will take his campaign head-to-head with the Republican Mike Rogers in November, and that will be one to watch.
6: The allies are launching is already more bitter. All you got to do is look at the ads. You're already watching on TV, started today. You know, they think they want to use my whole name against me. Mike, listen, man, if you can't say the name, it's Abdurrahman. Keep the name out your damn mouth. Yeah. I'll be happy to give you lessons. Well, but they understand that the only way that they think they can win is to drag us into the mud, to believe the worst about each other.
7: Yeah. Well, we'll have more on that, the mud, because he has some distinct statements about the muds. Yes, ladies and gentlemen, he won. Now, it was supposed to be a blowout. All the posts, it was supposed to be a big blowout. Should have been over 9 o'clock last night. I went to bed, got up, 2 o'clock in the morning. Like, oh, well, since I'm up, yeah, you know, you'll get old, you wake up. As soon as you go to bed, you sleep for a few minutes and you wake up. So I go and I said, oh, let me look at the at 2 o'clock in the morning, something at 2 o'clock. It's still not called. Like, what the heck is going on here? This was supposed to be the blowout of blowouts. It was supposed to be a cakewalk. Didn't get called till today. And Abdul, he wants me to pronounce his name right. Play that soundbite again. I want to make sure I have it right because before he tells me to get
6: the allies are launching.
7: Thank you.
6: Is already more bitter. Mm-hmm. All you got to do is look at the ads. You're already watching on TV. Started today.
7: Yeah.
6: You know, they think today. They want to use my whole name against me. Mike, listen, man. If you can't say the name, it's Abdurrahman. Keep the name out your damn mouth.
7: Yeah. Okay. Thank you. I got it. Abdulrahman. So, Abdulrahman won with between... It came down to 14,000, I think. Out of 1.5 million votes, the margin of victory was 14,893 votes, just under one percentage point. He won by less than a percentage point. So both of them are 40. Yeah.
8: Can you call it then, or do you have to, like, recount?
7: Oh, okay, it's called. I don't know. It's called. His win, however slim, represents a significant shift for the Democrat Party. The Associated Press calls it the Democrat Party. I always like calling it the Democrat Party because it annoys the hardcore Democrats who say it's Democratic. So, anyway, the Democrat Party... He lost to now Governor Whitmer when he ran the first time by 21 percentage points. Now, I just read something. I don't know whether I should credit the person that sent it to me or not because, anyway, but I just read something from a dear friend who is one of the most brilliant men I've ever known, in fact. And he just sent me a text about Abdulrahman and his license to, you know, he says he's a physician. He's a doctor. That's Dr. Abdulrahman. And so, and I'm not making fun of the guy's name, by the way. I'm never going to do that. But that's what he said. If you can't say my name right, keep my name out of your damn mouth. So I'm going to make sure that when I put his name in my damn mouth that I'm saying the right name, Abdulrahman El-Sayed. So this is what I just read. Medical credentials versus license. Degrees earned. El-Sayed graduated with a medical degree from Columbia University and earned a doctorate in public health from the University of Oxford. So, he's a doctor. However, he says he's a physician. He has had no clinical training, has never completed a medical residency, never passed board certification exams, never practiced medicine independently. His hands-on patient experience was limited to a brief 4-week clinical sub-internship at the end of medical school. He describes himself as a physician. But he's a doctor, okay. He earned a doctorate in public health from the University of Oxford, but that's not a physician. So if this is, it'll be interesting to see how that plays out. Now, we have a lot in the audio from Abdulrahman. I want to say his name right. Play that again. I want to make sure I'm getting it right. You know, I'm bad with names sometimes.
6: Use my whole name against me. Mike, listen, man, if you can't say the name, it's Abdulrahman. Keep the name out your damn mouth.
7: Okay, thank you. Abdulrahman. And I hope I'm saying it the way that he said it. I don't want to be insensitive. Abdulrahman. You're saying it so-so. You say it, and let me see how you say it. Carlos, let me see how you say it, the way that he said it.
6: You know, they think that you want to use my whole name against me. Mike, listen, man, if you can't say the name, it's Abdulrahman. Keep the name out your damn...
7: Okay.
8: Like Abraham?
7: What? Say it the way he said it, just say his name, man.
8: Abdulrahman, like, I don't know.
7: No, Abdulrahman. You say it. Say it loud so people can hear you.
9: Abdulrahman.
7: Abdulrahman. Okay, Abdulrahman. Abdulrahman. Play that one more time. I want to make sure I get this right. Please. I'm sorry, folks.
6: Is already more bitter. All you got to do is look at the odds. You're already watching on TV. Started today. You know, they think that you want to use my whole name against me. Mike, listen, man, if you can't say the name, it's Abdulrahman. Keep the name out your damn mouth.
7: Abdulrahman? Abdulrahman? Okay, so anyway, here's a story from Fox News. And folks, please, I would urge every single one of you in this vast and ever-growing audience to please let us honor the way that he wants his name pronounced. It's not too difficult to ask. Philip, how do you say his name? Hey, Philip just walked in.
10: I say the man that Philip. I know it's spelled with an F, but it's pronounced Philip.
8: He wasn't here. He wasn't listening.
7: Philip, how do you say the candidate's name that won the Michigan Democrat Party nomination to be their next senator? How do you pronounce his name?
10: Abdul El-Sayed.
7: You're wrong.
6: Today.
7: Play the thing for him, Carlos.
6: You know, they think they want to use my whole name against me. Mike, listen, man, if you can't say the name, it's Abdulrahman. Keep the name out your damn mouth.
7: Okay, so would you kindly correct yourself, please?
10: Oh, I'm sorry. It's Abdulrahman El-Sayed.
7: Thank you. See, Philip got it on. Philip got it on the first one. It didn't take, what an ear. I'm just double checking myself to make sure that we can get
8: Philip
7: this right all
8: here.
7: The time. Hmm? What did you say?
8: I said Philip grew up here.
7: Oh, okay. What do you mean it's hard to say that right without spitting on somebody? Let's not be unkind. Okay, so let us go and listen to Abdurrahman. Now, I'm going to tell you something about this guy. Oh, boy, I better really couch this very carefully. Look, I understand he's a socialist. I understand there are policies that he has that I strenuously disagree with. Also, there is this from Fox News. El Sayed campaign backed by over $100,000 from dozens of members of group with alleged terror ties. So already they're saying he took a lot of money from the organization is CAIR, C-A-I-R, the Council on American Islamic Relations, which has been designated a terrorist organization by the United Arab Emirates and formally designated or labeled such a terror organization in both Florida and Texas. So there's that story. We can get into the details of that. But as I was saying, I have political divergence with Abdurrahman. And nonetheless, he says some things that I... Let me give you one. It's not the Kamala Harris word salad, but he does this a lot. This is quick. Play cut five. This is quick. It is 6 seconds. So listen closely to what he's saying here.
9: What I mean is that hurt people hurt people. Then maybe if we're serious about ending the hurt, we should stop hurting people.
7: What I'm saying, says Abdurrahman, is that hurt people hurt people. And maybe if we want to stop hurting people, we should stop hurting people. Maybe if we want to... But I understand what his point is. People that have been hurt all of their lives end up, or poor portion of their lives, traumatic hurt, end up hurting other people. Hurt people hurt people. So if we want to, how did he end it? So if we want to stop hurt, play it again.
9: What I mean is that hurt people hurt people. Then maybe if we're serious about ending the hurt, we should stop hurting people.
7: Okay. Hurt people hurt people. So if we're serious about ending the hurt, we should stop hurting people. Do you disagree with that? Why are you shaking your head?
8: Like, when you see a candidate, you're supposed to get some kind of reassurance that, you know, that you're the future of whatever your state, or, like, it's, like, in safe hands. This guy is, like, is not giving no reassurance whatsoever. I haven't heard any, oh, yeah, policy or something like that. It's just...
7: You want policy? When we get back, I'm going to give you policy. Let's go to a break. You want policy from Elsa? He has policy. And we will hear some of his policy. When I was just a but remember this, my friends, because this is a profundity from Abdurrahman El Sayed. And I happen to agree with him about this. Hurt people hurt people. So if we're serious about stopping the hurt.
9: What I mean is that hurt people hurt people. Then maybe if we're serious about ending the hurt, we should stop hurting people. When
7: I grew up, I like that. In love,
11: I asked my sweetheart what lies ahead. Will we have rainbows day?
7: On this day in 1956, Doris Day was at number one across the pond. With this one, the song was featured in Alfred Hitchcock's The Man Who Knew Too Much movie. Doris Day and Jimmy Stewart, were in the lead roles in that movie. 1956. James Golden is thoroughly with you here. Yes, my friends.
11: Now I have children of my own.
12: Thanks.
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3: Thinking about heading to Hollywood and becoming a star? It doesn't always pay. People are like Andrew Keegan from 10 Things I Hate About You, Party of Five, and Seventh Heaven. They're that guy you recognize with a name you don't know. He says residuals are not what you'd think.
4: I'll get different shows, obviously, but I'll get 1 cent checks. In the backlog of it, it'll say which project. 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
3: Or Jennifer Ted Morey from 90210, who recently revealed a stack of residual checks from a show she was in 2004.
5: I got my Ned's residual checks. 2 cents. 63 cents. Now I get it. It's been a long time. I'm surprised that I'm getting anything. But it cost you 75 cents to send this envelope.
3: Mandy Moore revealed an 81 cent residual check from This Is Us. Crime doesn't pay, but neither does Hollywood. Cooper Lawrence, Entertainment News, Worldwide News Network, New York.
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22: Carlos, before the break, said he wanted to hear policy from Abdulrahman Sayyad, and we will acquiesce. We have that. But first, I do want to issue a correction. Not a correction, but an addendum. Yes, we aim to pronounce his name right out of respect, and I do respect him. Abdulrahman Mohammed El Sayed is his full name. Want to make sure we get that right. Abdulrahman Mohammed El Sayed would be the full name, not just the first and last name that he shared with us. If we're going to do his name, let's do the full name, as he said, and let's do it right. With respect. Now, as for policy, and I mean that, folks, I'm not trying to stir you-know-what stuff. These elections are about... Okay. Now, you want policy. Cut 7. He was on CNN discussing policy, and this is what part of what he believes.
0: Look, I just don't believe in unconditional foreign military aid. That includes Egypt. That also includes Israel, but it also includes Egypt, where my family immigrated from. And to me, that's because I believe that our kids have a right to our tax dollars, that I'm about 10 minutes away from schools that look like they did 50 years ago. Our money should be spent here rather than sent in the form of bombs or tanks to foreign governments, particularly when they're doing the most heinous things with them, as is the case with the government of Israel. I also just believe in international law, and I think we need to hold all foreign actors accountable to that international law. We've watched as Israel has conducted a genocide, has at baseline done apartheid, and has taken us into a war we have no business fighting. So why, of course, are we sending money to that country to fund their military?
22: Well, that's part of his policy. He doesn't believe in foreign aid. By the way, we spend more money here domestically than we ever do on foreign aid. Foreign aid counts for about 100% of our budget. By the way, just so you know, we don't spend the overwhelming amount of American dollars on foreign aid. This is also, I guess you could consider, policy, and I want to take issue with him on international law. We're subject to American law, not international law. The ICC, International Criminal Court, is bogus, but he believes it. Now, quickly, here's another bit of policy, cut 8. This is more policy from Abdulrahman El Sayed.
9: We don't back down. We don't back down. With all due respect, if they go low, we don't go high. We take them to the mud and choke them out.
22: So his policy is we will take you to the mud and choke you out. 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
27: Fox News, I'm Tom Graham. President Trump is pushing back on polls that show disapproval of his handling of the economy. He did so during a rally today in Las Vegas.
28: Speaking to supporters in Las Vegas, President Trump says he deserves more credit for a strong American economy.
29: More Americans are working
1: in the United States right now.
28: Ahead of the midterm elections, the president is touting no tax on tips or overtime and lower prescription drug prices.
2: Fox's Jared Halper, New Mexico, is suing the Justice Department. Fox's John Saucier explains.
3: This lawsuit filed in federal court in D.C. alleges that the federal government has blocked the state from investigating the sex crimes of disgraced financier Jeffrey Epstein and a ranch there. The suit says the feds have stonewalled the criminal investigation by New Mexico Attorney General Raul Torres.
2: DOJ said it's withholding some information to protect victims' privacy. 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
20: This is The Rush Hour with James Golden.
19: Rush. To give you an example, one of the more controversial ones is that Piker has said America deserved 9/11. Are you comfortable with that association?
36: No, I am not. I think that's a dumb statement. On the other hand, he has a whole lot of followers, and there's a lot of things that he's saying that are making sense to a lot of people. I think, you know, we have to get above cancel culture. You know, when you're doing radio, whatever they do, podcasts 3 hours a day, you say dumb things. I suspect if you go back over your career, there may be one or two things that you've said that you may have regretted. But I think what we have got to do is look at the totality of where people are coming from and go forward.
19: So when someone like James Carville says he doesn't want to be in the same political party as Hassan Piker, which one are you going to take?
36: Well, that's not much of a choice. If Mr. Carville doesn't want to be in my party, the party that I belong to, that Piker, that El-Sayed belongs to, he can start his own party. But I think we need a big tent, and I think people like Piker should be welcome into that, certainly.
22: Bernie Sanders explaining how a guy that says America deserved the terror attacks of 9/11 belong in the Democrat Party. James Carville, who helped elect the president of the United States, can take a hike. That's Bernie Sanders. And he keeps saying my party. He's an independent. He doesn't even claim to be a Democrat where it counts. He runs as an independent. Oh, man. On this day in 1986, Michael Rutsky was found deaded from a heroin overdose in Boy George's London home in Hampstead, UK. Rutsky's parents later filed a wrongful death suit in Britain against Boy George, seeking financial damages for their son's death. But again, a terrible day, and the keyboard player for Culture Club, deaded of heroin. That would be heroin for those of you that don't speak Ebonic. Had too much heroin and passed away, sadly, in 1986 on this day. Always like Culture Club and Boy George. You wanted policy. We had policy. Now, El Sayed also addressed those people who are of Jewish faith who have been, I guess, reluctant to support his campaign, and he also addressed those that have. Cut four, and I do want to play this as well. This was part of the speech that he made this morning following his victory of less than a percentage point.
0: I want to speak specifically to an issue that has been focused on in this race. To my Jewish American sisters and brothers, one of the most indelible memories of this campaign will have been the opportunity to break bread with you at Seder, to worship with you at Shul, to be embraced by you. And listening to sisters and brothers who said, you know, I want to join this movement because AIPAC doesn't speak for me. Because I understand that self-determination for one people does not require the quenching of self-determination for another people. That unless all of us are free, none of us are free. I want to tell you the great gift that you've given me. And to all of my sisters and brothers of the Jewish faith, or any faith at all, or no faith at all, I want you to know that my commitment to your safety, my commitment to Jewish safety, is the same commitment that I have to the safety of my own daughters. Because if there is one question of a political philosophy that ought to animate us all, is what would we build, what would we do if we treated all of our kids like they were all of our kids?
22: Wait a minute. Well, so he did that thing again that he does. What if we treated all of our kids like they were... What if we treated all of our kids like they were all of our kids?
0: What I mean,
22: interesting
0: is that,
22: that I picked Boy George song. Hold it. Interesting that I picked a Boy George song. Did I have a chance to listen to his new one? Pro-Israel, anti-Semitism is getting censored in certain areas. I have not, and I've read about this. I think Mr. Robinson sent me something with Boy George and mentioned it, and I haven't had a chance to listen to it yet. I'm going to listen to it. I've always liked Boy George. Now, Carlos, he said at the end of that, I don't want to listen to the whole thing, but the way that he ended that other one, that last one that we just played, he did that thing that he does again. He said it with the children. It's about the children at the very end. Okay, like the last 10, 50, yeah. This, we're looking to see whether we can just isolate that part of his speech. Okay.
0: What I mean is that hurt people hurt people. Then maybe if we're serious about ending the hurt, we should stop hurting people. If we treated all of our kids like they were all of our kids. What I mean is that hurt people hurt people. Then maybe if we're serious about ending the hurt, we should stop hurting people. If we treated all of our kids like they were all of our kids.
22: Okay. Does anybody disagree with these things, by the way, that he's saying? I mean, they sound... if we just treated, if you hard hearts out there, if you would just treat all of our kids like they were all of our kids, then the world would certainly be the place that we've always wanted the world to be. Because hurt people hurt people. And if we're serious about getting rid of the hurt, then we have to stop the hurt people from hurting people by being hurt. And so no more hurt, because people hurt too much.
6: My head hurts.
22: Stop it. Don't say that. But it's true. It is so true. If hurt people weren't hurting, then hurt people wouldn't hurt. And that's right, Carlos. Don't look at me like that. If hurt people weren't hurting, then hurt people wouldn't hurt. And if you are serious, Carlos, about stopping hurt people from being hurt, then all of us would be able to stop hurt in people that hurt and hurt other people hurt.
9: That's only if hurt people are the only ones that hurt people.
22: But that's only if, what do you mean that's only if hurt people are the only ones that hurt people?
9: If hurt people stop hurting, they can still hurt people.
22: If hurt people stopped hurting, they would still be hurt people? How does that work? If hurt people weren't hurting, then they wouldn't hurt people.
9: Not necessarily.
22: What do you mean, not necessarily? And if you and everybody else would start treating all of our children like all of our children, then All My Children might be a show on television. All My Children. Because they would be all of our children, and all of our children would no longer be hurt people that hurt people. They would be all of our children treated like all of our children. Vote for me.
6: I mean, before you like even heard the vote for me, you could like think that maybe he's like doing slam poetry. You don't even know what you're like here to listen to.
22: But I like these homilies. I do like these homilies. And I'm going to use these homilies myself. I'm going to use some of them. We have the PMS Now, used formerly PMS NBC reaction to some of this. First, Stephanie Ruhle. I think Stephanie Ruhle is close to orgasmic as maybe, I don't know, her personal life at all. So I shouldn't say what I was about to say. But she sounds close to orgasmic over the victory. Well, maybe she doesn't. To me, it sounds that way. Stephanie Ruhle from PMS Now, formerly PMS NBC, sounds close to orgasmic to me about the victory of El Sayed, followed by Chris Jensen, who doesn't sound quite as orgasmic as her colleague on the PMS Now network. So let's play them back to back. First one you'll hear is Stephanie Ruhle from PMS Now, followed by Chris Jensen from PMS Now. Here we go.
10: The Republicans are excited, and they're going to spend $1 zillion on endless ads calling El Sayed a communist and a socialist, and it's going to break capitalism. But here's the thing. What he is practical. What he is focused on Medicare for all and affordability at a time when Donald Trump has made life way more expensive because of the tariffs, because of the war with Iran, because of mass deportation. So I get it. They have an unlimited amount of money for these attack ads. But what words are they going to use in these ads? Because you cannot lie to people about their lived experience.
11: I think people who are looking at this, particularly some Democrats who I've talked to, who are hoping that he will moderate some of his positions, I think one of the key ones to point to that he is not going to, you just heard him talking about Israel, and I want to tell you really quickly, as I was getting on the plane this morning, a guy who is a big fan of MS Now said to me, I'm anxious to see who wins. And I said, oh, did you vote? And he said, yes, I voted for Haley Stevens. And I said, oh, why? And he said, well, because of Israel, and I don't like the position that Abdul Sayed has on Israel. And in fact, if he wins, I will be voting for Mike Rogers. And you could not get more far apart, right, from two candidates than Mike Rogers and even Haley Stevens. But it's going to be interesting to listen to that, because this has been a primary conversation within this campaign. A campaign, though, that they clearly are celebrating. They have won. But let's be clear, while this is a victory for progressives, the much tougher fight is still ahead.
22: By the way, she didn't pronounce his name right, and I would hope that in the future, Ms. Jansen, you would actually show a little bit more respect, or else keep his name out your damn mouth, baby, like that, okay? Pronounce his name right, or keep his name out your damn mouth. Speaking of that, I wonder how Will Smith is doing. I haven't seen anything from here since he told Chris Rock to keep his wife's name out of his damn mouth. How long ago was that? You remember when Will Smith slapped around Chris Rock like he was a...
6: Of course.
22: B.I. Well,
6: I was watching it for some reason.
22: Yeah. Anybody heard from Will Smith lately? Is he... anyway... That just reminded me of that. Ladies and gentlemen, we have a clip of the day coming up. It's not the clip of today. I've had this clip, and I've wanted to play it as a central part of the show for the last 2 days, but we have gotten so much other news. Huh. Yes, it does. You know, America's small caffeinated mom just hit me up on a text message. That would be Rhonda Schrock, America's Small Caffeinated Mom. She said, that sounds a bit like a Saturday essay. Well, Rhonda, if you know, Rhonda's busy. She's doing everything. So, Rhonda, please, if you want to, feel free. And we'd love to hear from you, because the hurt thing. Because I actually think that there's some profound stuff in that. Hurt people hurt people. And if we want to get serious about hurt, stopping hurt, we got to stop hurting people, because then they hurt people and everybody's hurt and stuff. And I, if we treated all of our children like our children, then all of our children would be all our children, and all our children would be on TV. All My Children, coming right back as the world turns. Carlos, you don't even know what I'm talking about, do you? Carlos, this is the benefit of being older. There's a lot of older people in this audience know exactly what I'm talking about when I say all my children. As the world turns on General Hospital. With Dark Shadows. Coming, all of these soap operas that used to captivate back in the good old days when women were, oops, let me back out of that statement real quick. Back in the... there was a time in America when there were more women at home. And they used to watch soap operas while they were doing their house chores and stuff. And so they'd watch all these shows like All My Children, As the World Turns, and all that good stuff. I was a little kid when this stuff was going on, but these were very popular shows, and so they just stayed with me. And so if we treated every child like they were all of our children, then they would be all of my children. What are you playing? Is this Beastie?
6: This is Beastie Boys.
22: This the Beastie... Why are we playing Beastie Boys?
6: It's Beastie Boys because Adam, I'm not sure, last name.
22: Adam was Yauch? Born today. Adam Yauch?
6: Is that Yauch?
22: Yeah. Yauch.
6: Yeah, that's the only song of them I've ever heard.
22: Oh, he was born today. Okay. You know, we got to do, okay, a thing when we get back. We'll be right back. Clip of the day coming up. Don't go away.
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2: And now, it's time for the Cat's Corner.
3: America's debt problem? We are always talking about that. Well, who pays the bill? I go back to the time when the debt was $5.5 trillion. And Newt Gingrich was the speaker. And what did they do? They worked together as Americans, sat down with common sense decisions, and brought down the deficit from $5.5 trillion down to $5 trillion. Well, that is the last time the American people said $5 trillion. Since then, it has grown to $38, $39 trillion. It has gotten out of whack. It has gotten out of control. And what is President Trump trying to do? He is trying, as a businessman, to bring it under control. He is trying to bring business back to America. He says he has commitments for $19 trillion in new manufacturing. Let's be proud and say, made in the USA. Bring jobs back to America. And that's what President Trump is doing. This is John Catsimatidis, and this is the Cat's Corner.
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11: The clip of the day. You want to hear it. It's the clip of the day.
12: Ladies and gentlemen, this one will go by within a half a minute. It is Representative, forget that I ever mentioned Plattner at all, Representative Ro Khanna from California, as to why Democrat socialist candidates are winning elections.
13: I'll tell you why they're winning. People are upset at an unfair political and economic system. They can't afford gas. They can't afford food. Young people can't afford to buy a home or get a job. But what I've said, I've called it economic patriotism, that we need a future economy delivering prosperity for every American and every community, not just enriching billionaires in a few places. And America's next new deal. And that's, I call myself an FDR Democrat. And I think that's a big tent that can actually bring change in this country.
12: The FDR.

FDR Democrats are what got us in the position that we're in, where people can't afford everything. So he just wants more of the same. Oh, man, you know what? In 2007, on this day, I want to play that for Princess Diana when she comes back from her two-week hiatus. So we're going to save that cut from Roka Hanna. I want her to talk about that. James Brown, Godfather Soul, on this day, was found to be the father of two of at least a dozen people that claimed he was their daddy. They were looking for some money out of his will. Six cheering came for, hey, he got that daddy. And two of them were telling the truth of the many. So I guess they got rewarded. We're going to leave you today remembering Jeff Porcaro, the drummer from Toto, who passed away on this day in 1992. He was only 38 years old. His brothers, of course, members of Toto. One of them, Steve Porcaro, is still here. James Golden, Snurley, time to say goodbye. May God bless, protect each and every single one of you, your families, and your loved ones. God willing, ladies and gentlemen, we're back tomorrow. For the Thursday, I can't believe it already, the Thursday edition of Bo Snurley's Rush Hour, the fastest.

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14: Figured we would. 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
10: 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So start lining up. Our executive director is Alex Hinton. Our engineer tonight is Richard Good. And I'm Graham Milhaven. America at Night. Back after this on Westwood One.

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0: Thomas in Dallas, Georgia. Thomas, welcome to America at Night.
9: I want to make a comment concerning the previous author.
0: Sure.
9: I think he has deceived himself in thinking that he is kind of morally neutral. When he said he don't want to make decisions, he don't need to make decisions on what art should not be supported. He said as long as it's done by a proper panel. Well, what's that?
0: Right.
9: Who decides that?
0: Right.
9: He's just doing a sleight of hand. Not me, but a proper panel. And I think he may actually be deceived in thinking that that's morally neutral. But he would decide who's the proper panel.
0: Right. No, that was exactly my point. That was exactly my point to him, is that no matter who makes the choice, someone's going to be offended.
9: That's right.
0: And
9: he thought he was going a step farther when he said, even if it's art I don't like, I still would permit it, you know, if it's done by a proper panel. Well, he thinks his elasticity, how much elasticity he grants to others is how much, you know, as long as it's within the parameter.
0: Yeah.
9: He's still deciding, and he still wants to make the decision for others. So he's being exactly what he's accusing others of.
0: I agree, Thomas. I agree. That's... Yeah, I got to go, Thomas. I am short on time, but thank you for the phone call. First time caller, we bumped him ahead. But no, if you listen to the hour, it was a really interesting conversation. And I think lots of people twist themselves into a pretzel trying to justify their position. But that's what debates are all about. That's what makes it fun. All right, we are officially out of time. Phone calls, text messages, voicemails, all still right there for you. If you missed any part of the show, we can certainly replay it on a podcast. So download the show where all podcasts are found. Just search for America at Night. And, of course, voicemails. We love voicemails. 1-844-2-McGraw, 1-844-262-4729. Our executive director tonight, each and every night, is Alex Hinton. Our engineer is Richard Good. I'm McGraw Millhaven. This is America at Night. Thanks for
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0: Okay. Start where you are. Can you believe you're a sinner? That you're not perfect? That you violated God's laws? Can you believe that God loves you? Can you believe that God loves you so much that He sent His Son, His only Son, into the world? Can you believe that God loves you so much that He sent His only Son into the world that whoever believes in Him will not perish, but have eternal life? Maybe this is where you start. But start where you are. You've got to believe. Until you get your thinking right, what you believe, your life will not be changed. We must believe.
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7: Preparing for the midterms. I'm Ted Lindner, Fox News. President Trump in Las Vegas Wednesday touting his tax cut policy, which has benefited many service industry employees there. The conflict in Iran, though, still front and center. The president saying that talks with Iran are ongoing despite denials from the IRGC.
8: The fake news knows they did say that, but we are talking. Let's see what happens. But they respect us. They respect us.
7: A deal to reopen the Strait of Hormuz reportedly near, but that is being negotiated between Iran and Oman. Progressive Abdul El Sayed has defeated Michigan Representative Haley Stevens to become the Democratic Senate nominee, and attention's already shifting to the general election. Fox's Rich Edson in Belleville, Michigan, with more.
9: Michigan Democrats say they are united behind Abdul El Sayed after his unexpectedly narrow victory over Congresswoman Haley Stevens. Stevens, she released a statement today saying, quote, I am proud to offer my support as he takes on Mike Rogers. Donald Trump and Mike Rogers want us to come out of this primary tired and divided so their billionaire backers can come in and let multimillionaire Mike Rogers walk away with this Senate seat. Republican candidate Mike Rogers says on all this, quote, the choice in November is simple, common sense or complete insanity. Abdul isn't just another liberal. He is an extremist.
7: Democrats hoping to hold on to the Senate seat to keep their hopes of controlling the Senate alive. A Texas egg company recalling its product after nearly 100 people fell ill from salmonella across at least 17 states. The source of the salmonella has been traced to Midwest Poultry Services. The eggs from there sold under several brand names, including Kroger, Simple Truth, Brookshire's, Cal-Maine, and Country Morning, distributed across Texas, Louisiana, Oklahoma, Arkansas, Mississippi, and New Mexico. And no big winner in the Powerball jackpot drawing from Wednesday night. That means the jackpot goes to at least $856 million for Saturday. 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
7: The FAA says it's investigating an incident involving President Trump in the military helicopter carrying him on Tuesday.
14: From pretty much anywhere here on the 16-acre White House campus, you can see and hear planes taking off all day long and landing from Reagan Airport, which is 3.5 miles due north of the White House grounds. When Marine One takes off, those planes are supposed to stop. Yesterday, when they were skids up at 2:33 p.m. from the ellipse, the planes didn't stop. The White House's comment is, Marine One flights are piloted by some of the best aviators in the world, and at no point was the president in harm's way.
7: Fox's Peter Doocy at the White House. The FAA set new rules around the Washington airport after last year's collision between a commercial jet and an Army helicopter. The armed man arrested at Trump National Golf Club in Rancho Palos Verdes on Sunday didn't make his initial appearance in federal court Wednesday. Janine John Tail faces both Senate, state, and federal charges. His preliminary hearing is set for August 26th. And a man charged for starting a wildfire in Spokane, Washington. Fox's Sarah Legre is there with more.
16: Suspect Aaron Farinacci was formally charged with first-degree arson. He's being held with a bond at $1 million. He is accused of causing the devastation that I'm currently surrounded in. Court documents show us that he had other police encounters last summer about two other fire-related incidents. The Old Trails fire broke out Saturday afternoon. Fire crews have been working to build containment lines, and not just the Old Trails fire, but the two others burning here, and they're making some good progress. We got 5% containment with the Fairview Fire in Autumn Lane, the most active wildfire, is burning at 5,800 acres. It's also 13% contained. Old Trails Fire at the moment at 13% containment.
7: Hundreds of structures have been destroyed in the Old Trails Fire. I'm Ted Lindner. This is Fox News.
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3: News. I'm Sue Guzman. President Trump attempting to sell his economic record ahead of November's midterms, speaking at an event in Las Vegas Wednesday.
4: I'm not getting credit from the fake news for what I've done. I never have gotten credit. I don't get credit.
3: The president's approval rating on the economy taking a hit, especially over higher gas prices since the start of the conflict with Iran. Russia's latest attacks on Ukraine leaving 17 people dead as some projectiles targeting Kyiv made it past Ukrainian defenses.
5: Well, most of the 115 Russian drones fired overnight at Kyiv were knocked down. All 28 missiles got through, doing real damage to a range of civilian sites. Ukrainian President Zelensky calling out the need for U.S.-made Patriot missile interceptors. There are reports Ukraine might still get permission to make their own.
3: Fox's Greg Palcott. 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
2: News. I'm Ted Lindner. President Trump pushing back on polls that show disapproval of his handling of the economy. He did so on Wednesday during a rally in Vegas.
3: Speaking to supporters in Las Vegas, President Trump says he deserves more credit for a strong American economy.
4: More Americans are working in the United States right now.
3: Ahead of the midterm elections, the president is touting no tax on tips or overtime and lower prescription drug prices.
2: Fox's Jared Halpern. Israel announcing Thursday two soldiers were killed, four seriously wounded when an explosive device detonated in southern Lebanon, marking the first Israeli death since a June truce with Hezbollah was announced. And the Powerball jackpot on Wednesday night was worth $786 million, and there was no big winner. That means it jumps to at least $856 million for Saturday night. Good luck. 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
6: Before Jesus, ordinary people did not have access to the throne room of God. 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And the priest would offer up a sacrifice on behalf of the people. It was the priest who was able to commune, but not after Jesus. After Jesus, remember on the cross, the veil was torn, and access to the throne room of God was open to all people of faith. The veil has been taken away, and everyone may have access to the throne room of Jesus. All may enter the Holy of Holies. All may come to God. All may come into His presence. What a privilege for those who are in Christ.
5: For more information on A Word from the Lord, visit awordfromthelord.org.
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6: Matthew.
7: Huh? Oh, sorry.
6: It's okay. I just need you to listen to me.
8: I know that a lot of times, Mom, it might not seem like I'm listening to you, but I am. 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
9: I mean, let's be honest. 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I hear you, and I know it's because you care.
10: All the talks we've had over the years, including what you've told me about not using alcohol and other drugs, they stick with me. 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
11: Hey, want a drink?
10: No thanks, I'm good. So thank you, Dad, for talking and preparing me for what's ahead.
8: Thanks, Mom, for never giving up and always being my biggest fan.
9: Thank you for letting me know what you expect, so I can try to meet

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3: 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Maybe this country needs an enema, as Jack Nicholson so famously said in the year Batman. Andy, thanks so much for the time, my friend, as always.
2: Man, let's not end on an enema. 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
5: News. I'm Sue Gossman. President Trump says a deal to reopen the Strait of Hormuz could happen soon. Vice President J.D. Vance telling Fox's The Ingram Angle the cost of living issues in the U.S. will subside once the conflict is over.
6: Those oil prices are going to come down and stay down. Iran will never have a nuclear weapon, and the United States will be in a stronger position. But we're kind of in the middle of the game, and I think people are trying to prejudge exactly how this is going to go.
5: President Trump pushing back on polls that show disapproval of his handling of the economy.
7: Speaking to supporters in Las Vegas, President Trump says he deserves more credit for a strong American economy.
8: More Americans are working in the United States right now.
7: Ahead of the midterm elections, the president is touting no tax on tips or overtime and lower prescription drug prices.
5: Fox's Jared Halpern. 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
9: Coming up next, a word from the Lord with Archbishop Foley Beach.
10: Paul had it all. He was a Pharisee. He had zeal, which was a compliment in those days. He persecuted Christians that exhibited his zeal for the true faith. And regarding the law, blameless. I couldn't say that at all, but he could. Status, power, influence. He was a somebody. As a devout Pharisee, his religious resume was spotless. Yet when he met Christ, everything changed. He realized that those accomplishments, as good as they might have been, were like garbage compared to knowing Jesus.
9: If you'd like more information on this ministry or the teachings of Archbishop Foley Beach, visit awftl.org.
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2: Fox News, I'm Ted Lindner. President Trump says a deal to reopen the Strait of Hormuz could happen soon. It's the second pause amid the war with Iran after the president called off strikes on power plants and bridges this week. But Americans still concerned about rising costs. Vice President J.D. Vance says the cost of living issues will subside once the conflict is over.
3: Those oil prices are going to come down and stay down. Iran will never have a nuclear weapon, and the United States will be in a stronger position. But we're kind of in the middle of the game, and I think people are trying to prejudge exactly how this is going to go.
2: Iran says it's discussing shipping through the strait with Oman and denies it's negotiating with the United States. And there was no big winner in Wednesday night's Powerball jackpot that was worth $786 million. No winner means it jumps to at least $856 million for Saturday night. The numbers drawn Wednesday, 14, 20, 59, 60, 61, and a Powerball of 25. 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
4: Coming up next, a word from the Lord with Archbishop Foley Beach.
5: Jesus promised in John 14, 19, because I live, you also will live. His resurrection is the first fruits, the beginning of what he promised to all who trust in him. Jesus said this before he miraculously raised Lazarus from the dead in John 11, 25. I am the resurrection and the life. Whoever believes in me, though he die, yet shall he live. I am the resurrection and the life. This is the one who is the great I am. He's referring to his ability here to be the one Messiah that came to save us all.
4: If you'd like more information on this ministry or the teachings of Archbishop Foley Beach, visit awftl.org.
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3: 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We stand for the runners, soccer, and basketball players. We stand for their coaches, administrators, and officials. We stand for the swimmers, football players, and wrestlers. 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
5: Campaigning in Vegas. I'm Ted Lindner, Fox News. The president talking about the economy during that event in Las Vegas on Wednesday night, stating that his threat of a big strike on Iran got them back to discuss a new peace deal. Fox's Chanley Painter with the latest for us this morning.
6: We were all set for the biggest attack since World War II, and they called me and they said, please don't do it. Let's talk.
7: Iran admits they are talking with officials from Oman, and for the first time,

0: Savage. Back to President Trump. He spoke in Las Vegas, also telling supporters he deserves more credit for the economy.
1: More Americans are working in the United States right now than at any point in the history of our country.
2: Ahead of the midterm elections, the president is touting no tax on tips or overtime and lower prescription drug prices. At the same time, polls show President Trump's approval rating on the economy has been sliding amid concerns about fuel costs and higher prices tied to the Iran war and tariffs.
0: That's Fox's Jared Halpert. A week after Dr. Anthony Fauci refused to answer questions at a Senate COVID hearing, saying this over and over.
3: On the advice of counsel, I respectfully decline to answer based upon my rights under the Fifth Amendment to the Constitution.
0: The Republican-led Judiciary Committee meets to consider holding Fauci, the ex-presidential COVID advisor, in contempt of Congress. 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
6: 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First look at traffic on this Thursday morning, and we are accident-free in both Horry and Georgetown County. According to the State Highway Patrol, look for a lane closure on Highway 701 at Highway 319 in Conway.
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8: Thank you, Trip. Good morning. Taking our first look at Hot Talk weather. Well, we don't have pouring down rain this morning, but you may contend with some fog. We have a chance of showers later this morning for sure. And then a break we're expecting midday, and then hit or miss pop-up showers. Kind of like yesterday afternoon, and just the rain won't be quite as intense this morning. Much warmer, much more humid. You'll notice that as soon as you walk outside. Our high can be in the upper 80s to near 90 inland. Overnight, not cooling off very much. And then tomorrow, yeah, humidity and heat, the regular old July pattern that we had. We'll probably be talking about heat indexes again by tomorrow as well and for the weekend. Right now, it's very foggy in Surfside, 77. And Longs, it's clear. It's partly cloudy, at least, in 74 at 6:03. Good morning.
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14: Thirsty Thursday. Microphone check. 1, 2, and 3. Get ready to go. Here we go. Last night, music bingo. I got a famous concert line for you. Get there early and avoid the long lines. Here we go. Here we go. Here we go.
15: Get us going there, DJ Slide, as someone needs to bring the energy to the Hot Talk Morning Show, and if it has to be the Party Godfather, it has to be the Party Godfather. Here on this Thursday at 6:07, yes, Thursday, August 6th, 2026, and a good morning to you. Yes, it's the Hot Talk Morning Show, Joe Bro, Leanne Graham, and the Thumbs Up Guys, Injury Lawyers, hotline and text line at 839-9950. One side of the studio here this morning filled with energy, while the two people on the other side of the glass window pane are, I won't say struggling this morning, but yes, looking to find that extra juice to carry us through the next 4 hours. Yes, after a action-packed night last night inside the tap room at Crooked Hammock Brewery. Leanne had all sorts of things going on. Wednesday is her busy day. And here we are. Yes, news and information in an entertaining and informative way. You have 4 hours a day, 5 days a week.
8: So how many ladies did Slide woo last night at Music Bingo?
15: To the point, Leanne, where we actually had to turn away people inside of the tap room because they did not have enough tables us to fill. And there were more and more people just pouring in as the night progressed and more people looking around, scouting the tap room, dining room, realizing that it was going to have to be a beer to go.
8: Uh-huh.
15: That's one of the cool things about Barefoot Landing is that, yes, you can order a cocktail to go. And that is exactly what played out last night as the foot traffic started to pick up once the rain subsided. I mean, it turned out to be a beautiful night, as you forecasted through yesterday's program.
8: It
15: so thank you for that.
8: It was a lovely night, yeah.
15: I mean, the humidity dropped a bit, and it wasn't too bad out there as we rolled through 4 rounds of themed music bingo. And yes, we had folks from all over the country and a number of locals, as DJ Slide has come to learn that we take care of the locals who are repeat customers to Hot Talk Music Bingo. Not saying there's anything sketchy going on, Leanne, but it just so happens that the locals tend to win the raffle prizes. And every now and then they pick up a win when it comes to the bingo round. So that's
8: the
15: way it goes.
8: Well, when visitors win, which anyone can win, but when visitors from out of town win, you have to explain to them what all of the prizes are because they ain't from around here.
15: Yeah, here are tickets to the Alabama Theater or the Greg Rolls Legacy Theater. Oh, baseball tickets. Yes, we have a minor league baseball team in town. And here are tickets to go see the game. Slide actually had not only his fan club, his traditional fan club of ladies who were out there last night, but his neighbor also popped in as well. The neighbor that we hear all the time who helps Slide get from his car through his driveway and into his house, or anytime he sees the taillights moving from the juke joint to his driveway, he always calls Slide to make sure everything's on the up and up. That's a good neighbor, by the way, DJ Slide, to have someone checking in on you every now and then to make sure that you're on the up and up.
14: Yeah, I really appreciate Dennis. He's also a local Santa Claus. I mean, he stays busy with that Santa Claus thing all the time. Also, my other neighbor was there last night, Miss Rita and Miss Ray. They live not far from me, so all of us were all in together. And there's a group shot of all of us on the WRNN Facebook page.
15: We had a little Sweet Caroline going last night with Neil Diamond, and the entire place was singing along. What was the other song that they were singing along to last night's live that you played?
14: Disco Inferno.
15: Oh, yeah. I mean, whew.
14: Brick House.
15: I mean, it was getting a little hot under the collar last night for just a little while. That's why I split as soon as the night ended, a little after 8 o'clock. Lan, I feel a little bit like you here this morning.
8: Uh-huh.
15: Let me explain why. I can't see out of my right eye.
8: Well, it's just swollen and a little red. What happened to you?
15: Swollen and a little red? Well, apparently, last night on my way home, as I was listening to my boy band playlist of NSYNC and Backstreet Boys,
8: really what you were listening.
15: DJ Slide encouraged me to play all the boy bands last night on my way home. After I got into the house, I just figured I'd follow that trend. And my wife has me watching and binge-watching this Netflix series called Ransom Canyon.
8: Mm-hmm.
15: And it is a total chick flick series about a small town out in Texas. And Josh Duhamel is one of the stars
8: like
15: of the show, along with, I did not realize who she was up until I looked at the cast. Her name is Minka Kelly, and she is also a co-star in the show. It has now carried into 2 seasons, so I guess it's fairly popular on the streaming network. So when I got home, I caught a couple of episodes of, Ransom Canyon, total chick flick. I'm admitting it here this morning to you at 6:11, and I'm watching it alone last night as I was getting ready to go to bed. I fell asleep with my contacts in, and my right eye is completely dried out and a little blurry here this morning. So I could not tell if my headlights were on when I jumped in the car to pull out of the driveway.
8: Sometimes you have to just get behind someone else so you can see if the reflection is there.
15: Everything was good, but I'm looking at my right eye. I'm like, man, I need to change my contact because it is dry.
8: So do you have one in right now? Or
15: I have one in because I will not be able to see at all out of my right eye. So I'm pulling a Leanne Graham here this morning. And if you know what we're talking about. And I think that's an inside joke only inside of the Hot Talk studios here on this Thursday.
14: I always carry this tube of Refresh. And it came in handy at the Taylor Swift tribute show because my girlfriend's granddaughter was there. And she goes, I was hurting Poppy Slide. I was like, here, take this right here. Your mom could put this in your eye. This is over the counter. It's called Refresh. I learned about it when I went to the eye doctor 2 years ago at Dr. Volt's office. But yeah, you put this in here and it'll I don't know what it does.
15: Had nothing to do with any sort of extracurricular activities that I may or may not have been participating in following
14: I didn't think that.
15: Music bingo last night. So Slide, thank you for the eye drops. I'll put a couple of squirts in during the first commercial break. Casey believes that I have come down with a case of the pink eye. Rubbing up on those, never mind.
8: All right, then.
15: Yes, the thumbs up, guys. Injury Lawyers hotline and text line is 839-9950.
14: The ladies of Briarcliff were in rare form last night. They were in rare form. But I can tell you this, though. When we started playing the while you're passing out the bingo cards and all that kind of stuff, I started playing all of these different hits. And I said, you remember when this song came out? Who went and sang this song this in the movie theater? And when I put on Disco Inferno, they knew every word, even Brick House. I mean, they knew all the words. I got this thing with me DJing, make sure the crowd is live. I'll cut the chorus down and let them sing it out loud.
8: Uh-huh.
14: So there you go. It was pretty lit.
15: It's L-I-T, by the way.
14: Yes.
15: Lit.
8: I saw, when I did music bingo a couple of weeks back, a girl who she was just barely old enough to drink. She knew every word to the rap for Ice Ice Baby. I thought that was impressive.
14: Oh, yeah. We played that last night, too.
8: It's everybody can get through the stop, collaborate, and listen, but do you know the rest of it? That girl knew it all.
15: We did. I'm not sure that some of the other fans in attendance last night know the lyrics of Ice Ice Baby, but one of our partners did show up, Hal and his daughter,
8: really?
15: Emma, came out last night for Music Bingo. It was good to see them, along with the regular suspects and even a few others who caught wind of what we do, thanks to our good friend Rockin' Rick Roberts, by the way, because he used to do Music Bingo over at the Big Chill Island House across the street there. And a lot of the folks were wondering why they no longer have it at the Big Chill Island House. I said, well, we're the more popular brand and the personalities here within the DBC Radio umbrella. So they told Rick, you're going to have to take a little break. We're going to do it at the tap room at Crooked Hammock. And they have now transitioned from Rockin' Rick's Music Bingo. And they say, man, he's so knowledgeable when it comes to music history. And I'm like, well, I don't have that, but I have a lot of inappropriate jokes that I'll be telling here over the next few hours. And Slide is always looking at me, ready to cut the mic off at any moment's notice in case my mouth gets me in trouble.
14: When it comes to Joe, that's a handy feature.
8: He can control the mic?
14: Some of the people that work with him said it was my fault. If I wasn't there to cut the mic off at certain points last year, and I was like, how is it my fault? Hey, look,
8: you're the board op.
14: We need to make sure everything is in order, and you should have been there.
15: How am I unable, or how am I able to, you know, ride skate-free from any sort of consequences based on my actions?
8: DJ Slide gets blamed
15: from it. All right, we'll knock on one here this morning just in case, but that's what
8: happens.
15: Y'all
8: should play that song at the next bingo.
15: When they pay you to talk, it tends to lend to the fact that every once in a while, you know, you may get reported to the principal. And it
8: that
15: happens
8: is true.
15: Here on the Hot Talk Morning Show. Whether that be the people who control what we get paid and how we get paid here, and or just random strangers out there that feel like they want to call the front office and then lob complaints our way. I mean, you know all about that,
8: well,
15: Leanne.
8: What they don't get is that's fuel for our fodder. We get commended that we've stirred people up that much. Y'all just don't understand.
15: You don't get the game, right? You don't understand the show. Yes.
14: I did catch it last night a little bit, though, because my neighbor's wife, she's a regional director for convenience stores, and she's always on the road all the time. So apparently her husband gave her a little treat and said, look, you want to go out and catch some music bingo? She said, where are you going? She said, we're going to go down and see DJ. Like that. And I said, okay, fine. She gets there. She's like, DJ, where's Leanne? And I go like, she's got the night off. she's, I thought she was going
15: to
14: be here. I was
15: number like, of folks, by the way, Leanne, out of the
8: because they needed to talk 60... to me about being nice to one or the other of you. That's normally what I get.
15: No, really?
8: Yeah. Quit picking on DJ Sly so much.
15: Quit telling DJ Sly what to say and when to say it.
14: I can assure you.
15: Does that happen?
14: I can assure you that my neighbors don't think that. They're like, no. We understand that that's just radio.
8: It's just for fun.
15: All right, we've got concert tickets to give away a little later on this morning. Tim McGraw, Bryan Adams, they'll both be performing over in the city of Charlotte, the Bryan Adams with Pat Benatar show this upcoming weekend in the Spectrum Center in the Queen City. Tim McGraw next weekend out there in the city of Charlotte, and we'll give those tickets away a little later on in the program. This morning, we'll catch up once again with North Carolina State Auditor Dave Bullock. He'll be with us a little after 8:30, and rounding out the show here this morning, Coastal Carolina economist Dr. Rob Salvino will be back with us a little after 9:30. Do have some questions, given that he works with young people. Mm-hmm. I'm going to ask him, as a free market economist, what's the deal with these Gen Zers who are all in on socialism and communism? As you look at some of the surveys and polls out there, looked at a survey yesterday where among those who were polled, college-aged Gen Zers, 53% of those Gen Zers show some favorability towards the idea of socialism here
8: when
15: in our country.
8: When you owe six figures on your student loans and the government could possibly help you out there, I could see why they'd all want to be socialists. That's a lot of money to owe so early in life.
14: You hit it right on the head because luckily my girlfriend's son graduated from college in Fayetteville, and I can tell you this, he jumped right on immediately after he got his job with the state, started paying his college loans immediately. I mean, he was on it.
15: All right, with that being said, so we are just passing the buck. No responsibility to the individual who decides to take out those hundreds of thousands of dollars in student loans, all knowing that basket weaving as a major is likely not going to provide you any sort of ample, well-paying job into the future. In addition to the fact that it usually takes a little while to actually hit an earned income status where you feel somewhat comfortable about your life.
8: Listen, at my moonlighting gig yesterday, I met a guy who's an electrician at Santee Cooper, and he told me they're desperate for people, young people, to come and apply and learn a trade with them. And folks that do show up don't really want to work. He said when he lived in the upstate, no problem. They were turning people. They have more qualified applicants than they had jobs for. But down here, anybody who would like to work and learn a trade, Santee Cooper. I wanted to give him Doug's phone number, but I didn't have it handy.
15: I'm thinking, Doug Obenauer with the Building Talent Foundation, jobstobuild.com is a website where there are so many openings, from Wilmington all the way through Charleston when it comes to the trades. So is this a failure amongst the adults in a household to not lay the land out for their kids?
8: Spare the rod and you spoil the child. Yes.
15: Or is it? And I think it's probably a little bit of a mix, right? They're not getting the lessons at home, so where do they go? Well, they go to school to learn lessons.
8: Social media.
15: Right? And social media. And the product of indoctrination within education. Mm-hmm. That's just a fact of the matter. You have more and more
8: educators
15: people.
8: Are programmed to teach you that more education is always the answer.
15: More education. Yeah. Just take out another $30,000, and I swear, you know, you'll have a bright future ahead of you, or something like that. To the point now where people are actually suing because of the fact that they were sold a bad apple as it relates to what's going on within the world of higher education. I don't know if you heard that national news story as we go to break here this morning. 450,000 student loan borrowers may get their debt completely wiped out under a $23 billion settlement that was reached over the last week or so. And we've got details on that story along with the other national news headlines of the day. Of course, keeping an eye on things going on locally, of course, with your calls and texts at 839-9950.
8: Good morning. It's Thursday, August 6th, and here are a few of your Hot Talk News headlines. A growing investigation involving Pawleys Island Community Church and Pawleys Island Christian Academy has now moved into federal court. Parents of a former student have filed a proposed federal class action lawsuit on behalf of families whose children attended the academy, while registered sex offender Warren Perry allegedly had regular access to campus. The lawsuit claims church and school leaders knowingly allowed Perry to work or volunteer around children despite his criminal history. And also names the Southern Baptist Convention and its executive committee as defendants for the first time. Meanwhile, the criminal investigation continues. Five people have now been arrested, including former church and school leaders. And investigators say they're still interviewing witnesses and examining evidence. Yesterday, we brought you the news of Conway police chasing down a suspect who ran from officers after trying to evade a Wednesday morning traffic stop. Well, that second suspect is now in custody. The search began after one person fled the vehicle in downtown Conway and was quickly arrested, and a second suspect ran after the vehicle stopped near Oak Street and Mill Pond Road. Both suspects are now in custody, but police have not yet released their identities or the charges against them. A proposed housing development in the heart of Murrells Inlet has been put on hold after Georgetown County's new wetlands ordinance raised questions about what can actually be built on that property. The owner wants to rezone 1.5 acres near the Murrells Inlet boat landing to allow up to 10 homes to be built instead of 5, arguing the current zoning isn't financially viable. But county planning commissioners say the new wetlands rules make the property difficult or even impossible to develop as proposed. The commission's voted to delay a decision, giving the developer time to review the new ordinance before bringing the request back for another hearing. And finally, the latest twist in the Alec Murdaugh case comes from federal court. A federal judge has dismissed Murdaugh's civil rights lawsuit against former Culleton County Clerk of Court Becky Hill, ruling he can't recover the roughly $600,000 he says he spent defending himself during his original murder trial. But a judge ruled those legal expenses would have existed whether or not Hill improperly communicated with jurors. The lawsuit was dismissed without prejudice, however, meaning Murdaugh could revise his claims or file a new lawsuit in the future, and this ruling doesn't affect his upcoming murder retrial. And that's some of your Hot Talk News headlines. 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So we'll have more scattered showers today. Very humid as you step out the door, warmer than it was yesterday morning for sure. That high humidity is going to fuel another round of scattered showers and storms later today. It could start mid-morning, and some again could pop up throughout the afternoon and maybe into the evening hours. And between that, it will feel probably a little warmer than it is because it's just so humid out there, but our actual highs will be in the mid to upper 80s. Inland is later today. Inland areas have that better chance of rain. Earlier today, coastal areas, and there is still the potential for heavy rain and frequent lightning like yesterday. They say by Friday we'll have upper atmosphere drier air. Still be humid down here where we're at. Some showers and storms possible, but much warmer, much more typical summer weather for Friday and the weekend. It's a little foggy out there in parts right now, and it's misty in Georgetown where it's 72, and North Myrtle Beach at 78 at 623. Good morning.
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5: Well, I've been waiting all morning, all 27 minutes of the broadcast day to play that jam, by the way. I heard him getting that song queued up at like 5:50 this morning as his 15th alarm was going off, telling us that it's 10 minutes till showtime.
6: Are you discovering Van Halen?
7: I am.
5: He said.
7: Van Halen, but this song is selected by the software for this audience.
6: Hmm. Interesting.
7: So I knew it was good, but I wanted to hear it because I'm a huge Van Halen fan.
6: It's one of their more down-tempo songs. I could see everyone would like it.
7: Definitely. Well, I was going to play something that was a little bit more hard-hitting, but I swear I'd get a chance to warm up to what we're doing here.
6: So on Monday, what day did the kids go back to school at Horry County? Is it the 14th?
5: Two Mondays from now, I think.
6: We'll have to remember to play Hot for Teacher.
5: And play the whole intro.
7: I will add this, though. I was at Longhorn this past Saturday, and the folks who said they listened to the Hot Talk Morning Studio said, we listen to you. They said, me and my kids listen to you. I go like, yeah, so we used to listen to you on that hip-hop station. They said, but now we listen to you on this. I said, you have your children listening? Okay, all right, cool.
5: We have a lot of people who actually tune us in while they're dropping their kids off from school. Do they slide? And I know once the school day picks up here in Horry County, we'll get some calls and texts every now and then, either highlighting one of the songs or one of the topics that actually flips the light switch on to those young people who are actually being forced to listen to us as they're getting driven to work by their mom or dad.
6: The mom's listening. They've got their earbuds in.
5: I mean, we talked about young people just a moment ago and this favorability rating amongst Gen Zers. Just think about folks maybe a little older than I am.
6: Whatever.
5: Am I looking at some folks who might be a little... Within one generation, you watched communism come crashing down.
6: Yeah, and now I'm watching
5: Mr.
6: people
5: Gorbachev
6: back up.
5: Tore down this wall, and now we're watching it rise again, all within two generations. And, frankly... Republicans, as you heard President Trump yesterday, he gave a speech out in Vegas touting his quote-unquote economic agenda. Something is not connecting when it comes to Republicans who are saying, hey, we welcome all these crazy socialists running for office and winning the Democrat primary. Don't, be careful, what you wish for, because Republicans not really suited right now to keep power in Congress moving forward.
6: Yeah, and have they really proven to you that they can spend your dollars well? I mean, come on. Think about it.
5: It's coming up on 6:30 here on Hot Talk 99.5. Give us a call at 839-9950.
8: Fox News, I'm CJ Papa. Ron says a deal with Oman to reopen the Strait of Hormuz is on the verge of being finalized. Both nations agree ways to navigate through the critical waterway. President Trump in Las Vegas.
9: I'd rather make a deal because I don't want to kill people. I do not want to kill people.
8: The potential for criminal charges against Dr. Anthony Fauci. A Senate committee expected this morning Chairman Rand Paul's resolution to hold Fauci in contempt of Congress.
10: Usually the full Senate must approve a resolution holding Fauci in contempt of Congress before sending it to the Justice Department for prosecution. But Paul believes he has a workaround handing the measure directly to the DOJ along with a legal brief supporting his argument.
8: That's Fox's Madeline Rivera. Health workers in Congo working in the Ebola outbreak, protesting today, demanding to be paid for their work. 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
12: 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But I am telling you, they see nothing but danger in this movement. 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
13: 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We remain without incident in both Horry and Georgetown County. Look for a disabled vehicle on Highway 31 northbound, just north of Robert Grissom Parkway. If you see an accident or have traffic news we need to know about, pull over and text us at 843-839-9950. That's 843-839-9950. 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
6: Thanks, Trip. This morning, as you head out the door, your Hot Talk weather is going to hit you in the face with humidity. Very high humidity, kind of warm compared to yesterday morning. And our round of showers and storms haven't started yet, but don't worry. Later today, midday or so, we'll have some pop up through the afternoon and maybe even to the evening. It might not be as widespread as the showers were yesterday, but we do have a pretty good chance of them. And once all of this moves out of the picture overnight into tomorrow, the upper atmosphere will be drier. We're still going to stay humid, but we'll have a less chance of showers and much warmer conditions, kind of like the month of July. I expect that for the weekend beginning tomorrow. It's very foggy in areas that it's not raining, like Pauley's, foggy and 72. On the other hand, in Myrtle Beach at the airport, it's partly cloudy and 78 at 6:34. Good morning.
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5: All right, got 6:36 here on the Hot Talk Morning Show. Yes, great time had by all last night at Music Bingo. We'll be back out there this upcoming Wednesday, next Wednesday, as we roll here through the month of August and into the fall. Prior to getting to Music Bingo last night, Leanne, I was over on the Coastal Carolina campus as their football team had their first day of training camp Wednesday morning inside of the indoor facility there along Highway 544 just outside of the stadium, and getting a chance to talk with the new head coach, Ryan Beard, our offensive coordinator, Nick Petrino, and a few select players, and really getting excited for the upcoming college football season. We're about a month away. Labor Day weekend, we'll travel up to Morgantown, West Virginia to take on the Mountaineers. So obviously a big game to open the year on the road against a high-quality opponent, but I am encouraged about where this program may be heading in the next several seasons. Due to the fact that Coach Beard, he is very well-spoken, he answers questions directly, right? He does not skate around or beat around the bush when it comes to the media, because he had a gaggle, as you would say, after training camp yesterday. And, he would bounce around and then to your point or question, X, Y, and Z, which I appreciate, because all too often, whether it be with a politician or a coach at a high level of competition, you don't get much from these people in terms of back and forth Q&A, and he has no problem answering some of the questions that folks had yesterday.
6: Well, you don't want to overpromise and underdeliver. So what kind of questions were tough questions that he was willing to answer?
5: Well, I mean, it wasn't necessarily tough questions, just as to how the team has come into shape with the roster. Obviously, a new coach, a younger guy who comes from Missouri. So more or less, what the culture is going to be like, how he's been able to navigate the different ways in which you assemble a roster these days. You've got the transfer portal. You bring guys as a new coach, maybe from your program that you left. And then you also are looking to retain some of the players on the roster that you feel can be impactful for you. So they were juggling all of that over the last 6, 7, 8, 9 months. And now it's finally time for the chickens to come home to roost, no pun intended when it comes to the Chanticleers. So trying to get things going over there ahead of the college football season. All right, so the two topics outside of the whole debate nationally regarding, the Democrat lean towards socialism, I would say the two stories that have garnered a ton of attention over the last several weeks, and we've been on these stories for the last several months, one, the data centers, and then two, these flock cameras.
6: Yeah.
5: And, everyone, of course, on the law side of things saying, hey, these things are needed. Government, we want more surveillance. Here are all these instances in which we've used these surveillance cameras to help solve a crime. Well, more and more, now that this story has gained legs across the country, you're hearing more and more about the misuse of these cameras by members of law enforcement. The other day, a Charlotte police officer was fired for the misuse of these surveillance tools. Now a Mooresville, North Carolina police officer has been arrested for allegedly misusing a flock camera. Talk about how on many of the occasions they are men, meaning the police officers who are misusing these cameras. In this case, over in Mooresville, it was a female police officer who is facing a charge of accessing computers to defraud. That's the charge that she is facing, using the flock camera database to access information regarding someone's vehicle for the purpose other than official law enforcement duties.
6: Goodness.
5: So, you've got some baby mama drama on both sides. It's not a male or a female thing in this case. And you made mention that there has been a story even within our state regarding the misuse.
6: A deputy was arrested for using the system to look up information unrelated to his job. He was fired and charged with misconduct in office. He's arrested. So
5: this is coming after an internal audit by the department's professional standards division, something that maybe the town of Surfside Beach should explore. The Department of Professional Standards, in terms of ways in which certain government entities and their employees operate before pressing the send button on a $545,000 payment to some company or some scammer out there in Utah.
6: It wasn't their fault.
5: But I digress. Department of Professional Standards. Other people may describe it as human resources. Should probably be keep an eye on what's going on outside of their internal ways of life, to be sure that those sorts of things don't happen, then become the running joke on shows like this one here on Hot Talk 99.5. Now, on the flip side of that, you hear a lot of talk, right? It's easy to talk about things, but when you talk the talk, you got to walk the walk, as they say, right? Well, yesterday as I was leaving the office, I had the station on, and Brian Kilmeade has been on vacation this week. So the guy who you see on Gutfeld, his name's Tyrus, former Worldwide Wrestling Federation star. He is good friends with another former wrestler turned mayor out in the state of Tennessee. His name's Glenn Jacobs. Sly, we've actually had Glenn Jacobs on the show. He went by the name Kane during his days with the WWE. Well, he's the Knox County mayor over in Tennessee, and according to the headline, listen to this one, the former WWE star turned Tennessee mayor just chokeslammed the $1 million deal within his sheriff's office to install hundreds of Flock security cameras across his home county. So there are ways in which you can at least pause these programs without moving full steam ahead the way they did up in North Carolina after their pilot program.
6: Hey, listen, Wilmington, the television station WECD did a Freedom of Information Act request to find out how the New Hanover County Sheriff's Office is using their Flock cameras. And they did a search just since June 1st. The camera system was used roughly 6,000 times. They made note of 200 searches that were done on July 16th, including six targeted searches where they were looking in a vandalism case for a person wearing a face covering and dark clothing. Check this out. The face covering search was allowed by the Flock system. The search for the dark clothing, it was denied. So that means they're looking at faces, right?
5: Facial more than recognition just a license plate. Or just a license plate reader.
6: It's not just a license plate reader. They said that the Wilmington Flock system can tap into more than 6,000 different networks that share data with the county. Who are those 6,000?
5: I mean, and what does what happens to the information when they all surveil you and record that into
6: the
5: database?
6: Here's the other thing. It's cheap. So they have 28, they say, the sheriff's office leases 28 Flock cameras in New Hanover County for $219,000 a year. So why wouldn't you do that? It's a great law enforcement tool at a low price.
5: And you can skate around that whole thing of needing to get a warrant through a judge in order to look into whatever you're investigating, right? This is a workaround pertaining to, our constitutional rights and the fact that law enforcement needs to build up evidence and a case before that they can seek out a warrant then to follow you, pull you over, or search your home.
6: Well, that's what they discovered, that most you would think that with all these cameras watching traffic, that it would be mostly traffic-related things that are being investigated. But this Freedom of Information Act discovered that the most searched cases were for drugs and narcotics, homicide, burglary. There was DUI, hit and run, and missing persons. But, it's not being used the way we think it is. The sheriff's department loves it, obviously. But there's no transparency. Who are those 6,000 different networks that they share the data with?
5: Transparency within government. Sounds a little crazy.
6: They're having an August 17th meeting at their county commission, a DFLOC group. They've already formed a group in New Hanover County called DFLOC, and they're showing up in droves on August 17th.
5: That's not a spinoff of Flock Around.
6: No, it's not.
5: Find out, of course. That is a completely different issue that is being brought up, nationwide. Leanne referencing a story just up the road in Wilmington over in the Peach State. Talk about the misuse of these cameras and how multiple officers in the Carolinas have recently been charged. Well, just last month, 18 police officers in Georgia were arrested for misusing
6: 18.
5: The flock safety data. Yes.
6: Well, that's an awful lot of people misusing it. Were they not trained properly is what I would ask if that many folks in the department weren't using it properly.
5: Well, you just follow the leader, right? And in this case, when it comes to the 18 officers, a police supervisor has been charged along with those 18 after she used the camera system to track her boyfriend. I mean, don't they have those sorts of things on your cell phone already? Can't you track your mate
6: just through your handy device? They probably would know it.
5: I mean, you know, what do you have to hide, would the partner say? You know, if you have nothing to hide, you can allow me to install that app so I can follow you around whenever I want.
6: Why do you have to follow me if you trust me? I just doesn't...
5: I agree with you wholeheartedly. I just know people who give it up to, not in that sense, but give it up to the information to their partner or boyfriend and girlfriend after just meeting them. And I'm like, wait a minute, you've been dating this girl for 2 weeks and she's already tracking you on your phone? Red flag. Get away as fast as possible. If you're dating somebody for just a couple of weeks and they already want to surveil you through your cell phone, that's a red flag. Sly, what do you think? If you met a lady and within 2 weeks she's like, give me your phone. What do you want my phone for? Well, I'm going to track you because if you say who you say you are, you've got nothing to hide. What would be the first thing you did if you heard that from a female?
7: A line from Terminator. You're a terminated.
6: Okay, so
5: you'd hear,
6: what if...
5: And you'd see me flying out of the parking lot.
6: You're an Android user. She's an Android user. And the only thing she asks is one day for you to share. Maybe she's looking to meet you for lunch. Share that location for me on Google Maps. And then you're probably constantly sharing your location with her on Google Maps.
5: Drop me a pin.
6: Yeah.
5: And especially if you don't hit only use this one time. Yeah.
6: Yes.
5: Don't hit the default there. Yes. And then anytime you pop up somewhere, she'll know exactly where you are when it comes to the tracking.
6: Look, one last red flag that's popping up is a proviso in the South Carolina budget that would set aside just under $2 million to launch a public policy institute designed to help South Carolina make more data-driven decisions. They have so much data, they don't know what to do with it. So they need to have an independent, they say independent nonprofit agency to help them determine. It's supposed to help with economic development and public safety and public health, da-da-da-da-da. But now they need something to help them process and use all of this information. So folks are fighting back up in Columbia, believe it or not, because they want, many of the lawmakers want to set this foundation up, this institute at USC. And lawmakers are saying, I don't know if a college in this particular environment right now is the best place to set up this public policy institute on data.
5: I mean, I thought the whole case was, all this data that's being collected is just kind of in the cloud. That's what I was getting to, is that, but we're being pitched the fact that, it's just data in the cloud that we're not going to look into unless we have a reason to, without a warrant, by the way. You're able to do that, as we mentioned, but in all reality, they just want to mine your data and then sell it to the bidders out
6: money.
5: There.
6: And you know it's making flock money if they're offering the leases for so cheap.
5: I mean, it's sort of like the ways that these third-party companies operate when it comes to parking enforcement and meters. So, they take a little slice of the pie. It basically costs them nothing to operate these traffic or these meters, by the way, these paid meters that you go to, and they get a huge lump sum of money coming their way.
6: Hey, I've got a great idea. All of the golf carts that don't pay to park and they've just found some spot on the grass to park, let's start calling those parking spots so we can charge them. I mean, it wasn't my idea. I'm sorry. I'm just telling you about something that happened at a council meeting.
5: To one of the texters, is this just going to lead to, RoboCop, basically, policing the streets? Why have man on the street if you just have surveillance cameras that you
6: easier.
5: Can then tap into, some sort of agency that can just pop up at your house at any given time of the day?
6: You don't even need people back at the camera facility anymore. In the video room, AI can monitor everything
5: They'll monitor it. And then raise the red flag to a person or a robot, and then those people or machine will then come to your house and place you under arrest.
6: I'm starting to feel paranoid this morning. Like, this is like a science fiction movie coming to life in our lifetime.
5: We're watching it play out, yes, in real time. All right, 6:50 here on Hot Talk 99.5. Again, we've got tickets to the Tim McGraw Show next weekend in Charlotte, this upcoming weekend over at the Spectrum Center in the Queen City. It'll be Brian Adams, Pat Benatar, And we've got tickets to their show as well coming your way over the next couple of hours. Also have some news regarding food in the state of North Carolina. Now, there was a story a few weeks back surrounding a long-time product that has gone away and is now making a comeback. We've got
6: a
5: details.
6: North Carolina item?
5: A North Carolina product that's been manufactured there for the better part of over 80 years. There was news headlines a month or so ago that it had gone away. Well, it's back at select Food Lion grocery stores.
6: Is it Nisa's?
5: I'm not going to give you any hint as to where we're going in the next hour. We're teasing you this morning at 6:51 on the Hot Talk Morning Show.
6: Good morning. It's Thursday, August 6th, and here are a few of your Hot Talk news headlines. South Carolina's Supreme Court is now being asked to quickly decide whether Republican U.S. Senate candidate Danny Ford II will remain on next Tuesday's special primary ballot. The South Carolina GOP and the State Election Commission appealed Tuesday's ruling just hours after a judge ordered Ford's name to be added, saying the party applied its new eligibility rules inconsistently. While the appeal is pending, the State Election Commission notified county election offices that they would need to generate new ballots for use as early voting opened Wednesday morning. Counties also had to update and retest their voting equipment as the Supreme Court considers whether to let Judge Daniel Coble's ruling stand. That decision is expected any time now because of the fast approaching August 11th primary. We've discussed Grand Dunes tennis courts being redeveloped into a neighborhood. Now another recreation spot is in jeopardy. Plans for a new indoor pickleball complex in Myrtle Beach are now on hold. The Pickleport was going to build a facility with 12 indoor courts and 6 covered outdoor courts near Whispering Pines Golf Course, but developers say they're pressing pause after new industry data concerns about whether the project can generate enough return on investment. They say interest in pickleball remains strong, but they're now watching how similar facilities perform before deciding whether to move forward. Because the lease with the city of Myrtle Beach was never finalized, the city still owns the 6-acre site. And residents of Oceanside Landing and Merle's Inlet are pushing back after lot rents increased by as much as 16% and leases were converted to month-to-month agreements. More than 60% of residents have now joined a newly formed tenants union, saying higher rents and the lack of long-term leases have left many retirees worried how they'll continue to be able to afford living there. This week, residents held a rally asking Illinois-based Cobblestone Properties to negotiate a 2-year lease, reduce current lot rents by 12%, and limit future increases to 5%. The company previously declined a meeting, but residents say they're hoping for a response in the next couple of weeks. And that's some of your Hot Talk News headlines.
18: Our Hot Talk weather, it's very humid and a bit warmer than it was yesterday morning at this time. That high humidity is going to start fueling another round of scattered showers and thunderstorms. Could start later this morning. Some pop up this afternoon and into the evening hours. A little bit more hit or miss than yesterday where we had widespread rain. And by the time this moves out of here tomorrow, it will be replaced with just heat and humidity. So we'll be getting back to our typical August type weather by Friday, Saturday, and Sunday. Still isolated showers possible, but none of these big rainmakers like yesterday. This morning, this fog is rolling in. Is this a precursor to rain about to start? Not sure, but we'll be watching it. It's 77 and quite foggy in Cherry Grove. And so in Forsbrook, also fog and 77 at 6:53. Good morning.
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2: Todd Stevenson here. 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

0: What about them fellers? Let them lay there. Buzzards got to eat same as worms.
1: What's your Clint Eastwood thing there, DJ Slide?
0: The gentleman that composed this song, wrote it, has just passed away, and Ryan from Burgess, our historian, asked us to play this in honor of the gentleman and all that he's accomplished.
1: The renowned Italian classical guitarist Bruno Battisti di Amario. Easy for you, me to say.
2: Isn't that where Clint Eastwood, all of those original westerns were filmed over there in Europe?
0: Yeah,
2: that makes sense.
0: Yes. He wrote those intros.
1: One of our texters says, we're completely ignoring how these flock cameras may help law enforcement when it comes to a kidnapped child or a robbery in regards to tracking a suspect more easily or helping solve
2: a violent crime.
1: Maybe.
2: I said that the police, the sheriffs, all law enforcement say they help. It's just that they're not being transparent about how they're being used.
1: And, you know, in many instances, we had a report, what was it, from the Carolina Beach Police Department, where they actually laid out the detailed cases that they helped solve with the use of these cameras. But on the flip side of that, more and more police officers, in the crosshairs of the law, because they're misusing these surveillance tools.
2: And deceiving us. Don't say you can't look at our faces when you can. Just tell us the truth.
1: And oftentimes, the truth will set you free. 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
3: Trying to work out a deal to open up the Strait of Hormuz. I'm Dave Anthony, Fox News. Iran and Oman are said to be close to an agreement as President Trump demands the attacks on ships end, saying in a Las Vegas rally he prefers a deal.
4: We were set for the biggest attack of any attack, and we've hit them very hard for the last few months.
5: Amid the possibility of a return to conflict with Iran if an agreement isn't reached, President Trump posted to Truth Social overnight about reports the United States is running out of air defense interceptors. The president said, in part, the U.S. has massive amounts of munitions, especially of certain types. He goes on to say, additionally, large amounts are being manufactured and shipped to the U.S. as needed.
3: Fox's Trey Yingston, Tel Aviv. Two Israeli soldiers have been killed in Lebanon. A building they went into as part of a security sweep exploded. Four other soldiers badly wounded, prompting Israel to launch retaliatory strikes targeting Hezbollah militants. Back to the president in Las Vegas. He also touted what he calls a great economy.
4: And I'm not getting credit from the fake news for what I've done. I never have gotten credit. I don't get credit.
3: And he calls fake polls showing a large majority of Americans think the economy is not in good shape and oppose the president's handling of the economy. A Senate committee will gather next hour to consider holding ex-presidential advisor Dr. Anthony Fauci in contempt of Congress. Fox's Madeline Rivera in Washington.
6: Republicans say Dr. Fauci should have been able to answer questions during his hearing last week because of his preemptive pardon from former President Biden. But the pardon only covers what happened before 2025, meaning Fauci could face charges for any perjury committed last Wednesday. So he invoked the Fifth Amendment more than 100 times, accusing Chairman Rand Paul.

0: of having a vendetta against him.
1: To get me to say something, anything, that could vindicate his repeated public pledges that I end up, in his words, quote, behind bars.
2: A contempt resolution could be referred to the Justice Department. 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
5: 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Look for a disabled vehicle on Highway 31 northbound, just north of Robert Grissom Parkway. 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
6: 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So it's a very humid and foggy in most of the listening area as you're waking up, stepping out the door, heading to work or school. And this high humidity means we'll have another round of showers and thunderstorms starting mid-morning. And then throughout the afternoon, they could start popping up and maybe even into the evening hours. By overnight, we'll hopefully see some clearing, and tomorrow it should be drier and hotter. So still humid, but not quite as humid, but enough that we could still keep some isolated hit-or-miss pop-up showers on the radar for the weekend. It's foggy, though, so be careful. You know, just like yesterday, you gave yourself a little extra time because of the heavy rainfall. Today may be a little bit extra for the fog. It's 73 in Socastee and 77 in Garden City at 7:03. Good morning.
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14: Hour two. Okay. Yes. Oh, yeah. Ah, yeah. Do it like we did last night. Break it down.
15: It's 7:07 on the Hot Talk Morning Show. It's hour number two on this Thursday, August 6th, 2026. 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Of course, by downloading the mobile app. Our friend Mike from the Bronx, our round one winner yesterday. I saw two older folks at the bar last night at Music Bingo Slide, and I had never seen them before. So I had asked, hey, are you vacationing? Do you live here? We've been here for about a year or two. I'm like, where are you from? And they're like, the Bronx. And I'm
6: wow.
15: Like, the Bronx. I'm like, who the hell's from the Bronx these days? And they're like, yeah, we had to get out. And he's like, I was able to retire my Kevlar vest once crossed over the George Washington
6: Bridge. Sounds like slide.
15: One final time, I said, well, you probably should have kept the Kevlar if you're going to be hanging out in certain parts of our area during certain parts of the day or night, because you just never know what may go down San Ocean Boulevard on any given night of the week. Yes, I'm referring to the two situations that played out last year that led to city council taking action, Leanne, pertaining to this juvenile curfew, okay, mm-hmm. which is now in place year-round. And that was in response to two separate shootings where people got dead in high-profile incidents along the boulevard last year. And stemming from that, as we get into the local news here this hour, one of the Myrtle Beach police officers involved in that incident that played out last year on the boulevard around midnight. One person was killed, 11 injured. Some would call that a mass shooting. I guess it depends on the definition that you see or refer to when you hear these headlines pertaining to a mass shooting. Well, that police officer who fired his weapon, now the subject of a federal lawsuit per the filing over in U.S. District Court mm-hmm. in Florence back on August 3rd. So this officer now in the crosshairs of a federal lawsuit that accused Officer Brandon O'Rourke of firing his weapon at close range into a crowd of bystanders outside Mr. Fry's restaurant on Ocean Boulevard, accusing O'Rourke of making a conscious decision to fire his weapon even though the sidewalk was crowded with people.
6: Hmm. Yeah, I think that they've been accused of violations of the 4th and 14th Amendment and gross negligence and violation of the South Carolina Tort Claims Act, failing the department claim to they didn't properly train their officers if they just decided this is an active shooter situation in a crowded place, and I'm just going to fire my weapon.
14: Officer is dispatched on scene and sees a person with a firearm. He's going to possibly kill other people.
6: Right? Yeah, they weren't dispatched. They were hanging out in the restaurant.
15: They were on foot patrol, basically, mm-hmm. in the crowded area, Ocean Boulevard. It was late at night, just before midnight, April 26th, 2025. 11 people were injured from 13 to 43 years old. One person from Bennettsville, an 18-year-old, was killed in the shooting. The police report listed the incident as, quote-unquote, justifiable homicide, but now a suit has been filed against the police officer, and the officer fired five shots, according to the city's shot spotter detection system, while the perpetrator fired four shots. This is the thing about the situation. As Slide said, active shooter. What are you supposed to do if you're a cop in the middle of a crowded area?
6: The perpetrator is the one that got killed. But there are 11 other people, innocent people, who also got shot.
15: Well, right. And there has been no public information, at least to my knowledge, that's out there pertaining to the ballistics report that would show, of course, which bullets hit who, which then, I guess, could potentially lead or has led to this lawsuit, because the officer may have fired shots that actually hit people on the sidewalk.
6: The officer was suspended for, like, what, 4 months while they investigated. And the solicitor, Jimmy Richardson, determined that the officer acted in a reasonable manner and declined to press charges. And he was reinstated to active duty in August of last year.
14: This is the same individual whose mother gave him the gun?
15: Correct. The perp who lost his life in this situation. That was one of the two incidents. The other one obviously had to do with a personal beef from kids over in Conway. And local employee at a restaurant. And basically, a kid comes into the restaurant, and then they both pull guns and open fire.
6: So it was families of the victims that were injured filed this lawsuit. I tell you what, Joe, this makes me think yesterday I talked to you off the air about the Highway Patrol chase, was it in Conway, of the motorcyclist that had an accident and flipped while he was being pursued. They did not pull over for blue lights, so they were the ones that had broken the law at that point. But I say they because there was a passenger on the motorcycle. They were riding two up, and I felt like you shouldn't decide as a law enforcement agent to go on a high-speed chase of a motorcycle with a passenger because that passenger is completely innocent. They have zero control of what's happening. And for all you know, they may have just been kidnapped or something, you know? I don't think that they should have put the passenger's life in jeopardy.
15: So you're saying that they should have backed off and then used surveillance cameras to track them through wherever they may be going? Slide, you got something on that?
14: Again, if you've ever been shot or shot at, and no, Leanne, I have not retired by Kevlar vest. But I have tried to stay away from certain events where the possibility where it might be used effectively. But I will say this right here. One of the first things you got to consider when you are looking at a perp who's got a gun, who's fired four shots, he's going to kill other people. He's going to keep firing until he finishes. Again, he had a gun in a public place that was given to him by his own mother. He has no weapons training, none of that.
15: Well, with that said, I mean, you're starting to see in the school shooter type situations where more and more parents are being charged
14: for
15: giving
14: too.
15: Their kid a gun for one reason or the other. In the situation over in Atlanta or Georgia, the kid was underage and shouldn't have possessed a weapon one way or the other. Dad bought a weapon. But that said, I mean, how many proud South Carolinians are out there that have purchased maybe a shotgun or some other sort of firearm for their kid to go hunting with, out in the woods at any given season. And is that okay if, they then don't end up turning into the next national news story? So
6: I'm torn over the actions of Officer Work in that situation because if he'd not fired against the perpetrator, that perpetrator could have continued to hit and potentially kill other people. So
15: you're damned if you do, damned if you don't.
6: Exactly. What do you do in that situation?
14: Again, because he's a police officer with the city, they're going to sue anyway because city's got deep pockets. Mm-hmm. That's the way they see it. But I can tell you this right here: if he's going to fire four shots, how many more shots was he going to continue to fire?
6: I know.
14: And this is the thing: when you get I have my concealed weapons permit, right? And the chief of police of a local city taught the class. We went over back and forth of when to fire, when not to fire, what you can be charged with. All this stuff is going on. Even now, if you get stopped by the police, you're required to tell them and show them your concealed weapons permit. You're required to do it. Now, in North Carolina, you got your concealed weapons permit. You don't have to show it, and you don't even have to tell them where the gun is. But again, the training that I got was one day. Police officers, a whole course.
6: A lifetime of their career.
15: Yeah, they should be regularly.
6: I don't think that this officer committed a crime, but I also think that the city or he is liable for the people that got hurt in the police action.
14: Again, more people were going to get shot.
6: Yeah.
14: I don't understand why.
15: Like you said, it's the gray area, right, as to how difficult, once again, the job in law enforcement can be on any given day of the week.
6: It's not fair to suffer for being at the wrong place at the wrong time, though. So if they have an insurance policy, so to speak, I would try to get some payment for my injuries and my suffering.
15: One of our texters out there who will remain nameless actually picked up a .22 for her daughter's 13th birthday, and it stays in his safe that she does not have access to. But yes, it is okay that I bought my child a firearm.
14: And where you grew up at, everybody had guns. I had a 410 shotgun and a 22 shotgun. I didn't have an actual 40 caliber Sigma until I got grown and bought it myself. But as far as that goes, my dad did have guns everywhere.
15: And I mean, again, this is the gray area, right? Because back in the day, Slide, you weren't going up to the school to shoot everyone up the way we see it today because of various issues, whether that be just complete ignorance on behalf of the parent or parents who feel that it's okay to give little Johnny a gun, all in the while little Johnny's you know, drawing on his wall of a school with a stick figure possessing a gun, opening fire on said school. And while they're doing that, they're burying their faces in a pillow, saying, "Hey, Johnny, take the gun. Have one."
14: Well, I can
15: tell. Obviously, now they're paying some time for that.
14: I can tell you how extreme this situation is. Like, when I used to run a nightclub in North Carolina, I won't say what city. Actually, I'll say it. It was Rocky Mount and in Greenville. I would have every car searched that came in the parking lot. I had police officers there. And then all of my guys are armed, and I was armed. And I can tell you, you just, when you are in a situation, we run to the gunfire to make sure that people are safe. You do all that to serve the people that's there. But now I'm like, you know what? Let the police handle it. I'm done with it.
13: Mm.
14: Or either hire SLED certified security. And that's a lot of them. The guys that are in this area, they do a really good job.
15: Well, I mean, it's a birthright here in the Independent Republic of Brigadier General Peter O'Ree County, you know, to gift your youngin the old O'Ree County special, right, DJ Slide? I mean, the yellow case knife, that's a birthright. You know, at birth, you come out the womb. And you know, you were given a W.R. Case & Sons pocket knife. That's just a part of the game.
6: Well, I think everyone should carry a pocket knife, girls and boys.
15: Just don't bring it to the airport.
6: And, you know, if you live in a household where there are guns, rifles, some type of firearm, I think it would be important that you educate your children about it, which would include educating them how to use it if need be.
15: Mm.
14: All I can tell you is that where I live at, a lot of people where I live at have guns because sometimes they fire them at night.
6: But these kids go hunting, too. And
15: sometimes when you live out, you know, over yonder, right, the law ain't coming anytime soon.
6: That's true.
15: You know, in the event that you have a situation where you need to protect yourself, your family, your neighbors, you need to do whatever means necessary to make that happen.
14: Well, Oregon County Police patrols my area quite frequently, I can tell you.
15: But still, you're looking at 5, 10, 15 minutes in response time when you've got seconds to react to a potential dangerous situation. All right, and just to round out the conversation, a lot of talk surrounding law enforcement today. Do the texters agree with Leanne's thoughts that in the midst of a police chase, if you've got a passenger on the back of a motorcycle, should you fall back and allow the surveillance technology to then help you find the perpetrator after failing to stop when being lit up by a local police officer in this situation, putting the passenger in the motorcycle at risk based on the fact that they're on the back of the motorcycle and have no control over the acceleration of said mode of transportation to try and break away from police.
6: And I know what folks will say, well, what if it's a vehicle and there's a passenger in the vehicle? I believe that that's a different situation. Being on the back of a motorcycle is basically riding a deadly weapon in some situations when you have a zero control, and if you fall off or hit the ground, you could die.
15: Your calls and texts, always welcome at 839-9950 if you'd like to be a part of the show. I've got some food news coming up, a very popular product that went away for a little while. Well, is now back at grocery stores, not yet here in the Palmetto State, but in North Carolina, up in Virginia. What product am I talking about? Well, you'll find out right after the break here at 720 on Hot Talk 99.5.
6: Good morning. It's Thursday, August 6th, and here are a few of your Hot Talk News headlines. A growing investigation involving Pawleys Island Community Church and Pawleys Island Christian Academy has now moved into federal court. Parents of a former student have filed a proposed federal class action lawsuit on behalf of families whose children attended the academy, while registered sex offender Warren Perry allegedly had regular access to campus. The lawsuit claims church and school leaders knowingly allowed Perry to work or volunteer around children despite his criminal history. And also names the Southern Baptist Convention and its executive committee as defendants for the first time. Meanwhile, the criminal investigation continues. Five people have now been arrested, including former church and school leaders. And investigators say they're still interviewing witnesses and examining evidence. Yesterday, we brought you the news of Conway police chasing down a suspect who ran from officers after trying to evade a Wednesday morning traffic stop. Well, that second suspect is now in custody. The search began after one person fled the vehicle in downtown Conway and was quickly arrested, and a second suspect ran after the vehicle stopped near Oak Street and Mill Pond Road. Both suspects are now in custody, but police have not yet released their identities or the charges against them. A proposed housing development in the heart of Murrells Inlet has been put on hold after Georgetown County's new wetlands ordinance raised questions about what can actually be built on that property. The owner wants to rezone 1.5 acres near the Murrells Inlet boat landing to allow up to 10 homes to be built instead of 5, arguing the current zoning isn't financially viable. But county planning commissioners say the new wetlands rules make the property difficult or even impossible to develop as proposed. The commission's voted to delay a decision, giving the developer time to review the new ordinance before bringing the request back for another hearing. And finally, the latest twist in the Alec Murdaugh case comes from federal court. A federal judge has dismissed Murdaugh's civil rights lawsuit against former Culleton County Clerk of Court Becky Hill, ruling he can't recover the roughly $600,000 he says he spent defending himself during his original murder trial. But a judge ruled those legal expenses would have existed whether or not Hill improperly communicated with jurors. The lawsuit was dismissed without prejudice, however, meaning Murdaugh could revise his claims or file a new lawsuit in the future, and this ruling doesn't affect his upcoming murder retrial. And that's some of your Hot Talk News headlines. Take a look at your Hot Talk weather. You will notice that it is much warmer and more humid than when you headed out the door yesterday. And we've got fog instead of heavy rain across the area. High humidity, though, will be fueling another round of scattered showers and storms starting probably midday, some popping up through the afternoon, maybe even into the evening. And as this weather moves out of here, we'll be left with upper atmosphere drier air. It's still going to be humid down here, but it's going to mean less chance of showers and thunderstorms and much warmer conditions for tomorrow and the weekend. We do have some fog. You want to be careful out there in Conway at 73, but it's partly cloudy in Calabash at 77 at 722. Good morning.
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0: For example, you may remember the story of Moses and the 70 elders in Numbers chapter 11. 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You may remember the story of Elisha and Elijah, how the Holy Spirit descended upon them in power to give them the ability to prophesy and do God's work. And in the story about King David in 1 Samuel chapter 16, the Spirit of the Lord came upon him mightily from the day of his anointing onward. But Pentecost changed all this as a new era of the Holy Spirit was ushered in.
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15: All right, got 7:27 here on the Hot Talk Morning Show. And about 1 hour from now, we'll catch up with our friend up in North Carolina, the state auditor in the Tar Heel State. His name's Dave Bullock. He'll be with us just after 8:30. And we'll touch base as we do, maybe monthly, with the state auditor up that way. This specific conversation going to surround, of course, the recent audit that was released surrounding how Hurricane Helene relief money was spent in the western part of North Carolina. Speaking of North Carolina, the beloved brand known as Niece's Country Sausage went away amid production issues and a change in ownership. Well, Niece's Country Sausage returning to store shelves before the end of August. Per the announcement by the company, three products, the regular country sausage, the hot country sausage, and the extra sage country sausage, will be available in more than 500 Food Lion locations by the end of the month.
6: You didn't say sea loaf. You didn't say liver pudding. Come on. Those are everyone's favorites.
15: Liver pudding is your favorite, no. Huh? I mean, who's in on some liver pudding? 839-9950 is the thumbs up, guys. Injury Lawyers hotline and text line. Are you yay or nay when it comes to the liver pudding? DJ Slide is out on liver pudding.
6: I mean, I don't like it, but
14: I ate it when I was growing up, but now once I found out fully what it was, I'm just a little bit different with it.
6: Once you learned,
15: no wonder why you had some health issues back in the day. Eating too much of that liver pudding. Are you a chitlins guy? Some cracklins?
14: I used to be. A long time ago.
6: Gizzards.
15: Was it gizzards and lizards? Gizzards. Lizards.
14: No gizzards, but livers, definitely.
15: Chicken livers. That's what I meant. Livers, not lizards.
14: No, gizzards. They do have gizzards.
15: No, I know gizzards, but I said lizards. Gizzards and livers is what I meant to say.
14: Yes.
15: I mean, you know, give me a break. I'm a little Yankee. I still have some Yankee in me. I'm just not used to the vernacular here that you all grew up with.
14: Yeah, you made me.
15: I said y'all. Look at that.
6: You said you all. And you all. It was close, though.
14: And he made me say it again last night. What do you eat from the pig?
6: Everything.
15: Oh, yeah. Well, we had to make some adjustments to the playlist last night for a few reasons that were outside of our control. So we went from front to back and then back to front for one of the themes so we could get all four rounds in. And I said, Slod, what does that remind you of when you go front to back, back to front? Mm-hmm. And he says, from the rooter to the dooter. And then everyone, eyes open, they're like, what the hell did Slod just say? He said, from the rooter to the tooter.
14: That only refers to, so what do you eat from the pig? Everything from the rooter to the tooter, we eat it, whether it's pigtail or hog jowls.
15: Front to back, from back to front. That's
14: everything.
15: The way things are done.
6: You're not really Southern if you haven't been to a good pig picking.
15: Oh, no doubt. Like literally go onto the smoker and just reach your hand in to the pig and pull it out.
6: Yeah.
15: With 100 of your friends.
6: You're
15: doing
6: trying
15: the same
6: to be
15: thing.
6: Southern, aren't you?
15: I mean, they're going to tell me, hey, you know, a little bad lettuce is going to get us sick. All right, it's 7:30 here on Hot Talk 99.5.
1: Fox News, I'm Gianna Gelosi. Senator Rand Paul holding a vote this morning to hold Dr. Anthony Fauci in contempt of Congress after he pleaded the fifth over 100 times during a hearing last week.
2: Legal experts say a witness can avoid answering questions that might implicate him in a crime, but not to avoid embarrassment. And before the hearing, Paul had released pages from Fauci's diary where he talks about the celebrity attention he was getting and that scientists weren't in agreement about whether COVID-19 came from a lab leak or natural causes.
1: It's Fox's Madeline Rivera. President Trump says he'd rather make a deal with Iran to stop the killing. That message comes as Tehran and Oman work out a plan to reopen the Strait of Hormuz, but ships are still coming under fire.
3: Reports do indicate that progress in talks between Iran and Oman aimed at opening the strait, led in part by Gulf allies urging the president not to strike.
1: That's Fox's Trey Yangst. 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
10: 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Joe Katz and Leanne Graham break down the biggest stories from around the Grand Strand. Local news that hits home. And producer DJ Slide on the ones and twos. 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
5: 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State Highway Patrol reporting a couple of incidents in Horry County. Highway 501 at Highway 544 and Highway 90 at Bellamy Road. Look for some roadway construction on Enterprise Road at Fay Road, and the bridge remains closed over the Myrtle Swash at 5th Avenue South. From the McGuire Law Firm Injury Attorneys Traffic Center, I'm Trip West on Hot Talk 99.5.
6: Hey, thanks, Trip. Checking out our weather. So you're obviously seeing that it's not pouring down rain like it probably was somewhere you were yesterday morning. Our issue this morning is fog, and just the humidity is making it feel very stuffy out there. It's a little warmer than it was this time yesterday morning as well. But the hit or miss showers are going to start popping up midday, then again later in the afternoon, and potentially even this evening. And the heavy rain and frequent lightning is possible. It just won't be as widespread as yesterday. High in the mid to upper 80s. And tomorrow, that's when things change a little bit. We get back to the weather we had all through the month of July, where it's just hot and humid. And the chance of an isolated shower here or there may pop up. But for the most part, just good beach weather. We could use it. You know, we've only got a few more beach weekends before it's back to school for everybody. So you're heading out the door. It's let's see what it is in Little River. It's 77 and partly cloudy, so no fog there, but it's still a little foggy in Sauchiste, and 75 at 7:32. Good morning.
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6: police
15: southern
6: shootings.
15: Delicacy.
6: Yeah.
15: You know, only our listeners can tie it together from, you know, a scrapple. What the hell's scrapple, by the way?
6: It's a little bit of everything.
15: It's a little bit of everything? Like, seriously? Basically, that's what it is. As some describe it as pretty much everything but the oink, according to some. Scrapple, a traditional mid-Atlantic American breakfast loaf made from pork scraps, cornmeal, buckwheat flour, and spices.
6: Hey, it's not even southern.
15: It's a Pennsylvania Dutch.
6: Pennsylvania Dutch, and it says they eat it in southern New Jersey.
15: Hmm. I've never even heard of scrapple up until, I moved to the Carolinas, but I've never had scrapple before.
6: It's simmering pork scraps, parts that are left over after the butchering, and then you mix it with cornmeal and sometimes buckwheat flour, and then you add the herbs like sage and thyme and pepper and allspice and put it in a loaf pan like you would a meatloaf and cook it and slice it up.
15: I mean, I'm out. Slide, are you in on the scrapple? Out on the scrapple, out on the liver pudding.
6: What do they call it? Now they call it burnt ends, right?
15: Burnt ends?
6: It's like you take all that leftover stuff and put it all, smash it all together with some flour.
15: Throw that in the blender. Why not? And just drink it, you know, for your milkshake. He goes from scrapple to Dr. Fauci, all within two texts.
6: They're both gross.
15: Scrapple, and then 2 minutes later, literally, 7:30, the scrapple text came in. And then at 7:32, I guess because he heard the Fox News update, Dr. Fauci committed treason and sedition against America, working with a foreign government on a virus that he knew would kill people. The ultimate penalty is death.
6: Oof.
15: He's a traitor to the United States of America. This is fact, not fiction. I don't care about his pardon. He's a traitor to the American people. Hundreds of thousands of people died because of Dr. Fauci. This is fact, not fiction. And enjoy the scrapple.
6: Hey, so Reed, I heard this morning that only one other person has invoked the Fifth Amendment when testifying before Congress more than Dr. Fauci did. Mm. And it was, do you know the guy, the mob boss's first name, the Genovese family, many
15: Vito,
6: years ago?
15: Vito, maybe?
6: Maybe. Yeah, it's like Fredo or, you know, one
15: Genovese?
6: Of those Italian names. I thought you would know for sure, Joe. But I think it was like 150 some odd times that he invoked the Fifth, but as you told me off the air, he didn't snitch.
15: I mean, he didn't talk.
6: And my next question was, who was Fauci covering for?
15: Yes, that was 1958.
6: Yeah.
15: Genovese crime family boss Vito Genovese famously invoked his Fifth Amendment right against self-incrimination more than 150 times.
6: Mm-hmm.
15: That was basically played out in The Godfather. Years later, when Michael was called to testify, he had one of his boys bought and paid for, Senator Geary, I want to say, from Nevada, was up on the stage, gave this whole speech about supporting the Italian-American people, the hardworking people who have contributed so much to our country, and then quickly excused himself from the committee because he had all different sorts of conflicts of interest. And then they brought in the guy who was going to, you know, blow open the can of worms, Frankie Pantangeli, of course. And Slide, what happened to Frankie Pantangeli when he was brought to the Senate committee hearing? Did he testify or not?
14: He said, I don't know nothing about no microphone. You know what? Me and his father were in the Olive Oil business together. But the police say, I only said this, and Michael only said that. But it was all lies.
15: And that was all built up on the fact that he was going to testify, blow it all open, and then his brother from Sicily came and did not open his mouth once, just sat next to Michael silently, and that was the end of that.
6: Mm-hmm.
15: Frankie then took his own life later on and had a little party doing it, as he said, when he slit his wrists while bathing in a bathtub.
6: Someone just sent us a message. The country was a better place when the mafia was running it.
15: I mean, it was efficient, right? I mean, you crossed the line, you paid the price, and that was the end of the day. I mean, groceries got to where they needed to go at a very affordable price.
6: Speaking of groceries and the mafia, did you realize that it's the whole cartel in Mexico that's running the avocado operation? So when you buy an avocado, you are supporting Mexican cartels.
15: Well, I mean, it makes it easier to get my smack when I need to. I'm just supporting the cause. It's 7:40 here on Hot Talk 99.5. And yes, from scrapple to, well, we mentioned Niece's sausage and the comeback of certain products and store shelves throughout food line locations, not in South Carolina, but in North Carolina and Virginia. John the Original. I mean, he's got this text ready to send to us anytime we mention the term nieces.
4: Mm-hmm.
15: I mean, a niece's liver pudding sandwich with a honey bun serving as the meat portion of said sandwich. I'm not necessarily in. I'm in on honey buns. I don't know about the liver pudding, though.
4: How about for the state fair, we make the scrapple sandwich with honey buns as the bun.
15: Mm.
4: Deep fried.
15: That's what it looks like.
4: Yeah, this sounds like something that your friends would dare you to eat at the state fair.
15: And Reed mentioned that you gave the old recipe for scrapple.
4: Yeah.
15: He says that it doesn't have all of that in it, but if you just slice it the right way and fry it up crispy and then pour some maple syrup on top, it's delicious. Just don't read the label.
4: Okay.
15: Food tips from the Hot Talk Morning Show listeners
4: out there.
15: I'll
4: pass so we can save more for you.
15: liver pudding. That's just, All right, as we head towards 8 o'clock, of course, we'll jump back into the local news. But nationally, yesterday, Leanne, President Trump delivered a speech over in Las Vegas. He was touting his economic agenda, despite the fact that the economic position of our country has not resonated with the American people. More and more American people saying the economy is not working for them. We can get into that if you'd like, and that has brought, of course, this whole talk about affordability and this idea of socialism versus capitalism, and also highlighting the recent wins by Democratic socialists in these primaries, to which he pointed out we'd rather run against the socialists than we would against a more central left-leaning Democrat. My whole thing there is Republicans haven't necessarily made the case as to why they're best suited to lead the country forward when it comes to this economic agenda. They can call out those candidates all they want, but to me, they're still not coming to the realization that they are losing people when it comes to support as it relates to the economy right now. And if they're not going to lean towards the Trump agenda, well, where are they going to go? Either they're not going to show up, and if they don't show up, well, that tends to favor the left-leaning Democratic socialists. And if they do show up, are they going to vote for the left-leaning Democrat socialist because the Republican agenda is just not working for them?
4: I love the president, but saying that the world is affordable right now, that America is affordable right now, is a bit tone deaf when even people in his own party are all saying that they're running as the affordability candidate.
15: And you've also had control of the purse strings and ways in which you could have made it a bit better for the people out there. Rolling back some spending, really diving into the Department of Government Efficiency, DOGE, you know, ridding out the different waste, fraud, and abuse. All that stuff would have helped with the affordability conversation. You mix in the tariffs, which essentially are just a pay-it-down fee on consumers out there. And this is why you're starting to hear these Democrat socialists gain traction, for better or worse, or right or wrong, but that said, Republicans are just not making the case, and the pendulum does swing to the other political aisle, across the aisle, every couple of cycles.
4: Mark
15: it's the way it goes.
4: Sanford said it best in the debates here lately that when the average home buyer's age is in the 50s, why wouldn't young people want to turn to someone else for solutions? When they owe more than $100,000 in student loans, why wouldn't they want to turn to the government who offers them solutions? I think that they've set us up.
15: They are the wrong solutions.
4: Exactly.
15: That said, right, if you've got nowhere to go, well, you're going to listen, at least hold an ear towards some of the things that they're meeting in terms of meeting in the middle with the fact that life is unaffordable for a lot of different people. Never mind the fact that you're door dashing $20 burritos on a regular basis. Spending habits also coincide with the affordability conversation, though. Republicans, I just feel like they sounding just a little too out in front of the cart when it comes to all of these socialists and how they can never win in an American statewide election. Well, just watch. Hold my beer and watch this all play out in the next couple of months, because it very well may turn into a Democrat majority led by some of these socialists in Congress through the next few years.
4: You want to take a call?
15: Yeah, we can do a call at 839-9950. That's the Thumbs Up Guys Injury Lawyers hotline and text line. Good morning, caller. What's on your mind today?
7: Well, how are you doing this morning?
15: Oh, we're doing fabulous, my friend. How are you?
7: Great. There's a product in Cincinnati called Get It, G-E-O-T-T-A, which is similar to Scrapple. It's suet or pork products with spices and what they call winter oats.
15: Oh, yeah.
7: Or winter wheat. And that is, like, my favorite. I'm going to have some when I get home here in about an hour. And
15: what's
7: also,
15: with you Germans and this sort of pork stuff?
7: I don't know. It's just easier to, I think, you need less area to raise pork.
15: Yeah.
7: You know, less area. And in Europe, they have a dish, especially in Ireland, called black and white pudding. It is not pudding. It is blood sausage and suet sausage. And you get that sliced and grilled over there as part of an Irish breakfast. I was a little surprised the first time I had it over there. I thought, well, that's odd, pudding for breakfast. But when I saw it, I said,
15: blood sausage and warm beer. I mean, what's wrong with you people?
4: Have you heard of boudin?
15: Oh, yeah, boudin, mm-hmm. for sure. I've had boudin.
4: That's
15: before.
4: Like we were talking about the scrapple made with the core meal or the flour meal. Boudin's with rice, right?
15: Yes, it comes on the casing, and then you take it out of the casing. That's a French Cajun dish. Yeah, boudin. How about some liver mush?
4: Mm-mm. How about not?
15: I mean, it kind of looks like it's like a pork hash brown. It kind of looks like, you know, the way it's sliced and presented. In this case, on two pieces of toast. Yes, from the Metro Cincinnati area. Goetta, he said. G-O-E-T-T-A.
4: Okay.
15: There it is. And I guess you have to get it or transported from the Metro Cincinnati area. Can you get Goetta?
4: They're also known for chili stores? There, aren't they? I mean, that's a...
15: That's, you know, a lot of...
4: They've got their own unique little foods there in
15: Cincinnati. Need to keep
4: themselves
15: warm. Who says we're not cultured here in the United States of America? All right, the Thumbs Up Guys, Injury Lawyers, hotline and text line, 839-9950. You get to break. Before we do, as we mentioned, President Trump's speech last night over in Vegas, there was one moment that had me laughing and brought me right back in on the Trump train. while there was a speaker, delivering her...
4: her
15: comments
4: message.
15: To the audience surrounding no tax on tips and stuff like that. A hospitality worker out in Vegas. She had two little kids. One was just starting to walk, a toddler. So she's speaking to the crowd. And next thing you know, President Trump is standing to her left. The toddler takes off and is headed towards a nosedive off the stage. So a good grandpa does what a good grandpa does. He tries to get in the way of this little kid falling off the stage, to which then he yelled out to the crowd after chasing down and blocking the toddler from running off said stage. He says, quote, "I didn't want him to be like Biden and fall off the stage."
4: That's pretty
15: economic
4: clever. That's
15: agenda, tariffs, life might be a little bit more unaffordable than it's been in the last 15 years. Well, when you can ride jokes like that right off the cuff, I'm back in on the Trump train based on that real quick and witty comment. He is quick like that, though, when it comes to his wittiness and ability to make light of a situation.
4: Mm-hmm.
15: He certainly did that yesterday, and would you rather have Kamala Harris in the White House? It would be the next question for those who are feeling a little uneasy about where the country's heading under President Trump. All right, 7:48 here on Hot Talk 99.5. Full steam ahead into the third hour coming up here in just about 15 minutes.
4: Good morning. It's Thursday, August 6th, and here are a few of your Hot Talk news headlines. South Carolina's Supreme Court is now being asked to quickly decide whether Republican U.S. Senate candidate Danny Ford II will remain on next Tuesday's special primary ballot. The South Carolina GOP and the State Election Commission appealed Tuesday's ruling just hours after a judge ordered Ford's name to be added, saying the party applied its new eligibility rules inconsistently. While the appeal is pending, the State Election Commission notified county election offices that they would need to generate new ballots for use as early voting opened Wednesday morning. Counties also had to update and retest their voting equipment as the Supreme Court considers whether to let Judge Daniel Coble's ruling stand. That decision is expected any time now because of the fast approaching August 11th primary. We've discussed Grand Dunes tennis courts being redeveloped into a neighborhood. Now another recreation spot is in jeopardy. Plans for a new indoor pickleball complex in Myrtle Beach are now on hold. The Pickleport was going to build a facility with 12 indoor courts and 6 covered outdoor courts near Whispering Pines Golf Course, but developers say they're pressing pause after new industry data concerns about whether the project can generate enough return on investment. They say interest in pickleball remains strong, but they're now watching how similar facilities perform before deciding whether to move forward. Because the lease with the city of Myrtle Beach was never finalized, the city still owns the 6-acre site. And residents of Oceanside Landing and Merle's Inlet are pushing back after lot rents increased by as much as 16% and leases were converted to month-to-month agreements. More than 60% of residents have now joined a newly formed tenants union, saying higher rents and the lack of long-term leases have left many retirees worried how they'll continue to be able to afford living there. This week, residents held a rally asking Illinois-based Cobblestone Properties to negotiate a 2-year lease, reduce current lot rents by 12%, and limit future increases to 5%. The company previously declined a meeting, but residents say they're hoping for a response in the next couple of weeks. And that's some of your Hot Talk News headlines.
6: 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So, unlike yesterday, we don't have the pouring down rain first thing in the morning. We had some fog. It seems to be burning off. We will have hit or miss showers popping up starting mid-morning and through the afternoon, maybe into the evening hours, because this system that's given us this blessing of rain this week is starting to move out of here, being replaced with some drier air in the upper atmosphere. Do not mistake that for me saying it won't be humid down here where the people are. It will be very humid and steamy because we'll have higher heat and potentially a heat index returning for Friday and the weekend. Still an isolated shower here or there, but not like we've had. We've actually put a dent in the drought, and we're very grateful. It's now partly cloudy in Cherry Grove and 76, and in Merle's Inlet, partly sunny in 77 at 7:51. Good morning.
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15: Got a few more minutes until we hit 8 o'clock here on the Hot Talk Morning Show. All right, I guess we're continuing this cuisine of choice discussion here today. Liver pudding, extra, extra, extra crispy with a side of yellow redneck mustard. What's yellow redneck mustard? Does anyone know what yellow redneck mustard is?
4: I have never heard of that in my life. Is he just saying that yellow mustard is?
15: I have no idea. Yellow redneck mustard. It's not the French's, you know, yellow mustard.
4: It's not Grey Poupon.
15: It's not Grey Poupon. Is it like the Gildens, the Guidens?
4: The French's yellow?
15: The spicy brown mustard?
4: No. I think they say, isn't it French that makes just the yellow?
15: Yellow,
4: if you don't shake it up real good and you go to squirt it, you get yellow, watery mess everywhere. Yes.
15: All right.

0: you designed their whole packaging.
1: It had to do with some food violations there in terms of what was going on inside of their manufacturing facility. And it's also probably more of a cost-effective way of doing business, boxing them up in traditional packaging rather than the wax paper.
0: Is it still owned by North Carolina family? It's not Chinese,
1: right? It's not Chinese, but it's not owned by the same family that began it. They sold out to a Raleigh-based company.
0: Okay, that's still North Carolina.
1: All right, we got the good doctor on the Hot Talk hotline. I don't know if he wants to talk about head cheese or meat jelly or brawn. I'm not sure what's on the doctor's mind. What's up, Doc?
2: Not much, guys. Nice to hear your voices puttering around every morning, as usual. So my family, my grandparents came over just during the beginning of World War II. They're from an area where Germany and Poland comes together. And one of the specialties there is fried chicken gizzards. Mm-hmm. And there's a way you succotash them or you pressure cook them and then you fry them and you put it on rice or potatoes with gravy and onions. I mean, if you're going to talk about this type of food, you got to get the fried chicken gizzards in there. They even serve it in this area. They're not soft and, you know, pressure cooked first before they fry them, so they're a little chewy. We used to call it... and this might be a little off, but we used to call it Jewish bubble gum where I was growing up in New York because so many people would eat it.
0: Wow.
1: Not in this Italian household.
2: Now, listen, Joe, you know I'm married to a Sicilian. They even know about chicken gizzards.
1: Ugh.
0: Okay, so we've got a doctor on the line. My grandma always said that she needed to eat liver once or twice a week because it was so healthy. Is that true?
2: Mm-hmm. Okay. Here is my humble opinion. This is a personal opinion. 40 seconds. If it comes from an all-natural animal that hasn't been fed a lot of antibiotics and chemicals, great. Otherwise, the liver is the filter system for the body of the animal, and it collects things. So I don't eat liver anymore. I like it, but I won't eat it.
1: Nothing better than some liver and onions. Mm. All right.
0: Doc,
1: thank you for the contributions to the Hot Talk Morning Show. As always, call us anytime as we hit 8 o'clock. Someone wants to get into the Cincinnati chili, the Skyline-type chili. We may dive into that after the break. I mean, really? Spaghetti with sliced cheddar cheese? I'm out.
3: COVID controversy returns to the Senate. I'm Dave Anthony, Fox News. The Senate committee gathers this hour to consider holding Dr. Anthony Fauci in contempt of Congress a week after the ex-presidential COVID advisor refused to answer questions, saying this over 100 times.
4: On the advice of counsel, I respectfully decline to answer based upon my rights under the Fifth Amendment to the Constitution.
3: After Fauci had called the committee chairman unhinged and obsessed with putting him in jail, but Republican Senator Rand Paul tells Fox,
5: why would you need the Fifth Amendment if all you have to do is come before a committee and not lie?
6: Fauci was the recipient of a pardon by former President Biden. Republican lawmakers argue that compels him to testify. Republicans accuse Fauci of covering up the origins of the pandemic. Fauci denies that. If the committee approves a contempt resolution, Paul could refer Fauci to the Justice Department for possible prosecution.
3: That's Fox's Jared Halpern. Iran and Oman are said to be close to an agreement on getting shipping flowing through the Strait of Hormuz. The U.S. demands attacks on ships end. Vice President Vance tells Fox.
7: Number one, the Iranians are extraordinarily difficult people. Number two, they have a fractured system. So there are people within their system who want the war to be over. There are also people within their system who are crazy radicals who want the war to continue.
3: Vance has been directly involved in negotiations, also demanding Iran agree to never have nuclear weapons. Another American adversary already has them, North Korea. And Fox's Jonathan Savage reports it test-fired another missile today.
8: South Korea's military says its northern neighbor launched a short-range ballistic missile out to sea beyond its east coast. The South's Joint Chiefs of Staff has bolstered surveillance and is closely coordinating with the United States and Japan.
3: Also in Japan today...
9: Mokuto!
3: A somber ceremony in Hiroshima, where yet 81 years ago today, the U.S. dropped the first of two atomic bombs on Japan, leading to the end of World War II. 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
2: 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State Highway Patrol reporting a couple of incidents in Horry County. Highway 501 at Highway 544 and Highway 90 at Bellamy Road. Look for some roadway construction on Enterprise Road at Fay Road, and the bridge remains closed over the Myrtle Swash at 5th Avenue South. From the McGuire Law Firm Injury Attorneys Traffic Center, I'm Trip West on Hot Talk 99.5.
3: Hey, thanks, Trip. Checking out our Hot Talk weather. It's not raining, not pouring down rain like it was yesterday. Most of the fog that we had this morning instead is burned off, and we're going to have hit or miss showers throughout the day. Not like we had widespread yesterday, but there is still the potential for some hit or miss showers at a high in the mid to upper 80s. And then by tomorrow, this wet spell we've had is going to move out of here. We'll get back to typical August time weather. Very hot, very humid, and then the chance of an isolated shower, a thunderstorm here or there for Friday, Saturday, and Sunday. It's turning out to be a nice morning in Myrtle Beach, where it is partly cloudy and 76. In Galvin's Ferry, there's still a little fog there, and it's 74 at 8:03. Good morning.
4: I'm Darlene Graham, candidate for U.S. Senate, and I approve this message. July 11th, I lost my brother, my rock, and South Carolina lost a great leader. If I could trade this moment to have Lindsey back, even for a minute, I would do it in a heartbeat. But I can't. Soon after he passed, I was asked to continue the work he loved. 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I can't replace Lindsey. 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I may be new to the job, but I'm ready to serve, and I'll never stop fighting for the people of South Carolina.
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8: Hour 3! Oh, yeah. Microphone check 1, 2, and 3 to Joe, Bro, and Leanne Graham. Uh-huh. And here we go. Oh! Here we go, here we go, here we go. Here we go, here we go, here we go. Go, go, go, go, Joe.
9: Yes, it's Joe Bro and Leanne Graham on the Hot Talk Morning Show Thursday. We've hit halftime, moving into the third quarter. Yes, the third hour at 8:06, August 6th, 2026. Here on Hot Talk 99.5, it looks like a bright and sunny morning across the region. May see some showers pick up, as Leanne had mentioned, this afternoon. Some scattered storms will remain in the forecast rolling into the weekend, with heat and humidity coming back to the region for the upcoming weekend.
3: Yay! It'll be a great beach weekend.
9: And I do have plans, I think, to get out to the beach, as I just talked with my daughter 4 days in a row now, right before the bell rang at school. She had said, "Daddy, I've got 2 days left until the end of my first week of third grade. We're going to the beach this weekend." I said, "I'm in."
3: Oh, so, is she enjoying it so far?
9: So far, she had a smile on her face, and they were out the door earlier than they typically are. So I don't know, maybe because I did not get it in until way late last night or whatever it was. They're up and at them here this morning,
3: okay.
9: Ready to go. And then my wife will go home and go back to sleep for an hour. Life
3: Beauty
9: of luxury
3: sleep.
9: That lady lives.
3: You've got to allow that.
9: Man. And then gets up, walks about 15 feet to her office, and that's where she, you know, does most of her work every day. I mean, one hell of a gig if you can get it.
3: Sound a little envious of that.
9: I mean, the working from home thing, I don't know if I'd be able to do that, like, long-term every day. Though I often encourage her, because, you know, she'll walk the dog and do some things throughout the course of the day. You know, head over to, I don't know, Pilates class or whatever it might be, get some coffee with a friend. But I'm like, why don't you get out of the house while you're working? Like, go to a coffee shop.
3: Mm-hmm.
9: Or
3: you could work at a coffee shop.
9: Sit outside, you know, at a restaurant or something like that, and mm-hmm. just get a sweet tea or an iced tea, whatever it might be, and, you know, carry out some work. We live in a beautiful place. You'll have beautiful scenery around you, rather than being cooped up in the office upstairs all day with no human mm-hmm. contact. And I think that's where it goes wrong when it comes to people working from home. They just don't talk or socialize with anyone the way we get to do.
3: I'll share a hot tip with you. I like to sit out on the deck or at the pool and work on the news, but
9: sure.
3: You're not supposed to have your laptop out and heat like that. So I bring an ice pack with me and just put ice pack underneath it.
9: You put an ice pack
3: under my laptop, so there's no problem having it out in the heat.
9: Where's Just Ask Hal when you need it to see if this is a good thing or not for
3: her
9: technology.
3: I think it's a great idea.
9: She just cools down her laptop with a bag of ice. I mean,
3: take it everywhere.
9: I'm thinking that water and electronics
3: ice pack,
9: don't
3: it's
9: mix.
3: Not ice, oh, it's an ice it's pack. Ice pack underneath
9: right, okay.
3: it. Like I'll put a towel between the ice pack and
9: right. So you keep it cool.
3: Uh-huh.
9: And basically, it's the fan, right? The engine of the computer that you're trying to keep cool.
3: Yeah.
8: So bad idea.
3: Why?
8: Because it's supposed to be cool, not cold.
9: Well, it is cool.
3: I put like a towel between it.
9: And it's an ice pack, so it doesn't get like traditionally mm-hmm. cold the way it would in a cooler, for instance.
8: Gary K has a little laptop fan pad that he sits it on. It's got little fans in there.
3: Well, I'm not that hoity-toity.
9: Yeah, well, we don't Gary. Yeah.
3: I don't have all of those little electric toys.
8: I'll get you one. Don't worry about it.
9: Well, here we go. Is it going to fall off the back of a truck, or are you actually going to go to Amazon or something and purchase it? Or you have an extra one in back of the slide mobile?
8: I don't need one. I got a Mac. Mm. So they breathe through the keyboard, but yeah, we'll get you one.
3: They breathe through the keyboard.
9: Very hoity-toity, right? Unlike the people who enjoy Cincinnati chili, because someone mentioned in the last hour that Cincinnati chili is terrible, because you had referenced the fact that Skyline chili is sort of famous, mm-hmm. is what they call it. And basically what I've gathered from Skyline Cincinnati-type chili, basically it's spaghetti, right? Like legit old-school spaghetti with...
3: Comes in a can.
9: Yeah, and it looks like it comes with canned meat. It looks like a canned sort of meat that you then pour on it and then add some toppings like onions. And then they have like the... sliced or the grated cheddar cheese, yellow cheddar cheese. That looks like it would go good on top of a hot dog, but not as a single
3: dish. And they
9: dish.
3: Do put it on top of a hot dog.
9: And I don't mind that. I don't mind the canned chili and the cheese and onions, but the spaghetti on the bottom? I mean, what are you doing to grandma over here?
3: I went
9: grandma
3: to school
9: is
3: with
9: spinning
3: a girl
9: grave
3: from
9: right
3: Cincinnati,
9: now.
3: And that's what every time we'd go home for break, she'd bring us back cans of that stuff. But we were... In college, you eat nasty food.
9: Well,
3: eat whatever's free.
9: In college, you used to eat what's what's available to you whenever, however.
3: Yes.
9: I would eat just canned tuna fish right out of the can with French dressing on top
3: of
9: it
3: that
9: I would put
3: too.
9: In. And nowadays, you've got young people and this push towards socialism saying that it's just too unaffordable, the $20 burrito that I have to buy every single day of my life. It's too expensive out there. And like, well... Here's some advice. Don't buy a $20 burrito. There are many fulfilling meals that you could eat at a very low cost, particularly when you're not earning the money that you need to eat a $20 burrito.
3: Or how about go pick it up yourself, and it will cost maybe 30% less.
9: Yes, door dashing to your dorm room, adds another, what, 30 to maybe even 40% of what you're paying for anyway?
3: Is it really worth it? Once you give a good tip, yes.
9: Mm, yeah, just it doesn't add up when you hear the plight of young people these days and the fact that they can't afford to eat out there. Well, 57% of the food money that Americans spend on a monthly basis goes to eating out, along with those, of course, who regularly buy the $7 cup of coffee from a Starbucks. Mm-hmm. So you mentioned affordability. All right, when it comes to insurance, utilities, groceries, but when you're regularly buying $7 cups of coffee, when mm-hmm. you're regularly eating out, those two things right there could save you hundreds, if not thousands of dollars per year that could be better spent somewhere else to help with your affordability issue, like paying your electric bill month to month.
3: Well, also, the way to save money is to just give over all of your information, all your data by downloading the app, and then they set you up with deals.
9: Sure.
3: But in exchange, they're following you everywhere you go and know everything about you.
9: And then sell that data to the next advertiser who promotes their products.
3: Yeah, today Starbucks is offering me a handcrafted drink for $3, but it's because they're following me on my phone all the time.
9: And you're okay with that?
3: No, I'm not, but I don't want to pay $7 for a Starbucks, so...
9: I mean, you hear this term, right, affordability, everywhere you look these days. Obviously, it's the issue and will be the issue leading into the midterm elections.
3: Mm-hmm.
9: What have Republicans done the last couple of years to help with affordability? Well, they need to just get out of the way.
3: Like, yes.
9: Get out of the insurance racket. Get out of, to me, government should not be running utility companies either, the way Santee Cooper operates here in South Carolina. Get out of the way when it comes to tariffs pertaining to goods that are imported to the grocery store. All those things add to cost.
3: Truly, I think all the time about data centers because it's a big issue. And I believe that we wouldn't have such an issue with them if all of our other utilities were also privately owned.
9: Right.
3: We don't have it in some states. They are all privately owned, I believe. But here, we just don't have that mentality. We're thinking about we, the other people buying power from you. We, the taxpayers, are going to be subsidizing you. But if all utilities were privately owned, be different.
9: We'd be way different, and things would be updated more frequently.
3: Yeah.
9: You wouldn't have to deal with, in places like California, rolling blackouts and the free market. The capitalistic mindset amongst the businesses out there would adapt and adjust to the conditions, right? With demand comes supply. And the more supply, then you would be demanding more because you have opportunity with your buying power, whether it is an AI sort of situation there with your internet and your technology or anything else that you may buy on a day-to-day basis.
3: While you're on Econ 101, I will point out if anyone's listened to any of the debates where all the candidates right now running for Lindsey Graham's seat talk about affordability, only one has said the truth. And the truth is... it's not really an affordability issue. It's because government needs to step back. Our dollar is worth so much less than it was pre-COVID.
9: Mm.
3: And the fact that proves that is that Dollar Tree is no longer a dollar tree. Until you realize, come to the understanding that that's monetary policy that's affecting affordability in the grand scheme of things. That's the government that needs to... back up.
9: Yeah, the dollar isn't what it was, and that's in large part because of government regulation and overspending.
3: That's why it takes more dollars now to do everything, because it's worth less.
9: I mean, it sounds like the only people that we could put our trust into when it comes to helping with some of these issues is the government, right? I mean, the government can fix all the problems that they've created,
3: right? Asking the government to do less, actually. I would like for you to work less, do less, just basically work on infrastructure. Like I was talking to my mom about this whole plan that Wilmington's going to follow suit with Orange County and Myrtle Beach and try to build their own affordable housing to sell. That's not fair to everyone else who's working their butt off and can or may not even be able to afford their own home.
9: Sure.
3: But I thought the role of the people that you elect to run your cities and states and et cetera are supposed to be making your world a better place by building bridges and roads and making sure the schools are good, public service, safety. Building affordable housing is not one of the things that should be in their purview.
9: Promotional videos of dolphins swimming in the Atlantic Ocean. I mean, this is all...
3: it's all to introduce socialism.
9: It's core services that we demand here as the American people. All right, we will talk with an economist a little later on this morning, just after 9:30. Dr. Rob Salvino from over at Coastal Carolina is scheduled to join us. Before we go to break, a couple of the texts on the thumbs up, guys. Injury Lawyers Hotline and Text Line. You have to try pickled cow's tongue. Mm. You marinate it for a week in garlic sauce, says Steve in the Market Common. You in on a pickled cow's tongue there, DJ Slide?
8: No.
9: I remember when I was a kid and my dad would take me to his watering hole and they'd always have the pickled eggs in the jar and it looked like they'd been sitting in the jar for about 67 years. And he'd be like, you want to go to the bathroom? Having trouble? Eat one of those.
3: Oh, my goodness.
9: And within minutes, you'll have your answer as to whether you're stonked up or not. And one other texter says, you have to try wallaby with some cheese and onions.
3: Is that legal?
9: Basically,
3: is that, it's like eating deer.
9: It's a rabbit.
3: It's like venison in Australia.
9: It looks like a kangaroo, kind of.
3: Yeah, that's what it is, right? Basically a relative of the kangaroo.
9: So I'm not a big kangaroo
3: but
9: fan.
3: But they're just the Australian deer.
9: Australian deer.
3: Yeah, that's basically what they
9: are. I think it is legal because they sell all different. If you go to like a butcher shop or some of that, they'll have the exotic meats, and you can probably pick up a wallaby if you'd like. Give me a pound of wallaby and a pound of sliced provolone with some onions. All right, it's 8:18 here on Hot Talk 99.5.
6: Good morning. It's Thursday, August 6th, and here are a few of your Hot Talk news headlines. A growing investigation involving Pawleys Island Community Church and Pawleys Island Christian Academy has now moved into federal court. Parents of a former student have filed a proposed federal class action lawsuit on behalf of families whose children attended the academy, while registered sex offender Warren Perry allegedly had regular access to campus. The lawsuit claims church and school leaders knowingly allowed Perry to work or volunteer around children despite his criminal history. And also names the Southern Baptist Convention and its executive committee as defendants for the first time. Meanwhile, the criminal investigation continues. Five people have now been arrested, including former church and school leaders. And investigators say they're still interviewing witnesses and examining evidence. Yesterday, we brought you the news of Conway police chasing down a suspect who ran from officers after trying to evade a Wednesday morning traffic stop. Well, that second suspect is now in custody. The search began after one person fled the vehicle in downtown Conway and was quickly arrested, and a second suspect ran after the vehicle stopped near Oak Street and Mill Pond Road. Both suspects are now in custody, but police have not yet released their identities or the charges against them. A proposed housing development in the heart of Murrells Inlet has been put on hold after Georgetown County's new wetlands ordinance raised questions about what can actually be built on that property. The owner wants to rezone 1.5 acres near the Murrells Inlet boat landing to allow up to 10 homes to be built instead of 5, arguing the current zoning isn't financially viable. But county planning commissioners say the new wetlands rules make the property difficult or even impossible to develop as proposed. The commission's voted to delay a decision, giving the developer time to review the new ordinance before bringing the request back for another hearing. And finally, the latest twist in the Alec Murdaugh case comes from federal court. A federal judge has dismissed Murdaugh's civil rights lawsuit against former Culleton County Clerk of Court Becky Hill, ruling he can't recover the roughly $600,000 he says he spent defending himself during his original murder trial. But a judge ruled those legal expenses would have existed whether or not Hill improperly communicated with jurors. The lawsuit was dismissed without prejudice, however, meaning Murdaugh could revise his claims or file a new lawsuit in the future, and this ruling doesn't affect his upcoming murder retrial. And that's some of your Hot Talk news headlines.
3: 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So today, we're not waking up to heavy rainfall. We've had some fog. For the most part, it's burning off, and we'll have a pretty good chance of showers for most of the listening area, but it won't be widespread. It won't be all day like we had it all morning. Hit or miss this morning, later this morning, maybe later this afternoon, even this evening. But tomorrow, the weather goes back to our typical summer pattern of just hot and humid with an isolated shower possible. Probably have heat indexes to talk about by this time tomorrow. But right now, it's very pleasant. It is at the beach down at the Golden Mile in Myrtle Beach. It's partly sunny and 77. Do be careful. There's a special marine warning, so it's kind of choppy out there if you decide to jump in. And taking a look at any of our other locations, how about a look at Gallivant's Ferry? Yep, you still got fog there, and it's 75 now at 820. Good morning.
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24: Todd Stevenson here. 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Like to talk about the great results that I've had for many, many decades, probably, with WRNN. The people here are fantastic. The production staff is amazing. 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Sales rep Howard Nixon has been great to deal with. 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
9: Text before we hit 8:30 this morning, as I sit in my cinder block house sweating my ass off because there's no air conditioning, I'm just thankful it isn't 20 degrees out because we also don't have any heat as well. I'm listening to you guys on an old transistor radio being powered by my stationary bicycle. I rigged it up just like the professor on Gilligan's Island.
3: I was going to say it sounded like Gilligan.
9: And apparently we're doing the Lord's work here on the Hot Talk Morning Show.
3: Thank you
9: to the texters out there. In regards to spending, we totally agree when it comes to the people who DoorDash and spend $7 on coffee a day. But it's also just about, in general, how young people have no financial literacy on how to actually budget themselves. It's amazing to see young kids who say they don't have money, but yet can go get manicures, pedicures, highlights for their hair, things that should be something special, but seems to be weekly habits rather than trying to make yourself live within your means. I think she's spot on, but I'd add to that adults act the same way. So they're just in large part following the lessons that your parents teach you. If they're going out and getting manis and pedis on a twice a month basis, well, they feel like that's the norm. And then when you're struggling to put a decent meal on the table, well, they say that's the norm because this is what they're learning while they're coming up through the house. Granted, one, it is a parent's responsibility to teach a kid financial literacy. But after you get through the whole reading, writing, and math thing, I think that should be the next thing in terms of a core subject that schools work on when it comes to educating kids.
3: One of my favorite odd things that young people are into that wasn't the way it was when I was growing up are vintage clothes. They will pay more for something called vintage. We called it Goodwill.
9: Yeah, no doubt. My wife is at the Goodwill store all the time.
3: Yeah, I just don't understand paying more because someone has curated some 40-year-old clothes for you.
9: And she finds it ridiculous. She's not a fashionista, but she's got decent fashion sense. Mm-hmm. And she finds all different sorts of dresses at just a handful, a couple dollars.
3: Goodwill boutique down in Pawleys Island is the best place to go shopping, period.
9: With
3: including
9: the tag.
3: For designer purses.
9: Yeah, with the tag still on it, showing that it's like $80, $90 for a blouse or whatever it might be. When we were driving through, I forget where in Florida, somewhat of a decently, I think it was Venice, in downtown Venice.
3: An upscale place.
9: And we drove right by the Goodwill store.
3: We're stopping
9: right there because look at all these people.
3: Stop.
9: Bunch of old people who are handing in their clothes that are worth a lot of money that I can get a bargain for.
8: I always go to the Goodwill down in Pawleys Island because all those rich folks in the Pawleys Island area, W area, they drop off stuff, man. I got a bed, a matching dresser. And the good thing about it is I did have my car hauler and my Sprinter to be able to move the stuff, to move it out of there. So.
9: Right.
3: So I've been told by folks where I say, go to Pawleys Island Goodwill, that the one in Market Common is also good. I just haven't visited that yet.
8: All of them, even the one in Carolina Forest and the one in Conway is really good, too. But it's just, like I said, when you go down to the one in Pawleys Island or the one that's sitting right there in front of Lowe's, this is just exceptional, the kind of stuff that people just drop off. Mm-hmm. Like, I'll give you an example. In my tour bus, I've got this really nice $2,000 seat. The guy that built my bus sat in the thing one time and threw it out. Bought another one, sat in it and threw it out. And then he got another one, which he paid about $1,900 for. I still got that seat to this day in my bus. Still got it.
9: That's DJ Slide right there. Thrifting with the Hot Talk Morning Show here at 8:30. 839-9950 is the Thumbs Up Guys Injury Lawyers Hotline and Text Line. We'll take call number 3 right now. If you want to go to see Brian Adams this upcoming weekend at the Spectrum Center in Charlotte alongside Pat Benatar and her husband, Neil Giraldo, if you want to go on us, be call number 3 right now at 839-9950.
0: News, I'm CJ Papa. A Senate committee expected to soon vote on whether to hold Dr. Anthony Fauci in contempt of Congress.
2: Republicans on the Senate Homeland Security and Governmental Affairs Committee say Dr. Fauci had no right to invoke the Fifth Amendment given his preemptive pardon from former President Biden. The pardon, though, covers actions before 2025, so Fauci invoked the Fifth more than 100 times, accusing Chairman Rand Paul of having a vendetta against him.
0: Iran says it's nearing a final agreement with Oman on an acceptable route for ships to pass through the Strait of Hormuz in Japan.
4: Mokuto!
0: The nation marks 81 years since the U.S. dropped the atomic bomb destroying Hiroshima, killing 140,000 people. 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
4: 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State Highway Patrol reporting one incident in Horry County on the Highway 544 overpass of Highway 501. Look for heavier traffic volume in Georgetown County on Ocean Highway at Willbrook Boulevard and in Horry County International Drive at River Oaks, Highway 544 at Myrtle Ridge, and Bypass 17 at Queens Harbor. From the McGuire Law Firm Injury Attorneys Traffic Center, I'm Trip West on Hot Talk 99.5.
3: Thanks, Trip. Really appreciate you keeping us informed on what's happening on the roadways this morning. 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I tell you what, when it's a beautiful weekend like we're going to have on tap, and you've got a motorcycle where you can get out there and feel the wind in your hair and saddle up and enjoy the vibration between your knees, that new Harley Davidson motorcycle, it just can't be beat. And that's the kind of weather we're having this weekend. Just perfect riding weather. We're going to get through one more day with these pop-up hit-or-miss showers. Still very humid out there, and our highs in the mid to upper 80s. But tomorrow and by Friday, Saturday, Sunday, we're talking about heat, at least heat indexes, if not heat advisories again, back to our typical summertime weather, and not as much chance to put a dent in the drought. So this is our last good day of rain. Maybe it'll happen where you're at. That fog this morning, for the most part, it's burned off. It's about 76 in Georgetown, where fog has given way to partly sunny skies. And in North Myrtle Beach, it's 79 at 8:33. Good morning.
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1: All right, it's 8:35 here on Hot Talk 99.5. Once again, in 1 hour from now, we'll catch up with our resident economist, Coastal Carolina professor, Dr. Rob Salvino. He'll be with us in studio about 1 hour from right now. A couple of texts before we get to our first guest of the day, and North Carolina State Auditor Dave Bullock. We would eat pig liver when I lived on the farm way back when. I don't know if they took a doctor's recommendation about, depending on the type of animal, whether or not it's good to go down on the liver, Leanne. But pig liver, at least it's not filled with antibiotics. I mean, they'll eat anything
2: so
1: and everything
2: glad
1: else.
2: We're done talking about gross breakfast food.
1: I can fix a pot of chicken bog and egg noodles and eat that for a few days.
2: Now, that's good stuff.
1: Roughly $10
2: that's
1: to
2: good
1: do that.
2: Stuff right there. Yeah.
3: I can tell you this now. You talk about eating all these different parts about the pig and the cow, until you actually go to a pig killing,
2: slaughter.
3: Yeah, slaughter. Basically, they all the neighbors get together.
2: Where are we going this morning?
3: All the neighbors get together and they
1: hold on.
3: And they do the what you do with hogs, and they
2: chant.
3: No, there's no chant.
1: They basically want to do a Scooby-Doo.
3: They harvest. I can tell you, the auditor probably can.
2: You're saying the neighbors get together to do this?
3: This is years ago. Yes.
2: Sure.
3: Yes. I'm not sure. I was there.
1: I mean, probably, right near where the state auditor grew up in parts of North Carolina. Okay, given that that's pig country up that way. Along
2: bless
1: the
2: his
1: banks
2: heart
1: of the
2: that he
1: Cape
2: has to
1: Fear
2: walk
1: River.
2: In on this conversation.
1: I mean, I'm going somewhere with this, Leanne. I know it took me a little while to get there, but the state auditor would know about budgeting, financial literacy. Why kids and adults alike these days would rather get manicures and pedicures on a daily basis, but then complain that they can't afford to buy a decent meal at the grocery store, all while door dashing a $30 burrito to their house on a regular basis. I mean, are you with us here this morning, Mr. Auditor?
4: I am, guys. I hope you're doing well. And yes, I do. I have been to many a whole hog pig picking in North Carolina, and it is the best eating in the world. So
2: pig
4: we need to get you guys up to Eastern North Carolina for some vinegar-based sauce and a whole hog.
1: Now, Dave, can you get in on liver pudding and things that Niece's Sausage specializes in?
4: I grew up on liver pudding. My mom would cut it in squares and fry it in a cast iron skillet.
5: Yep.
4: So, yes, I can. And Niece's Sausage is great. You know, the Niece's actually closed down and they're reopening. So that's been kind of a bone of contention in North Carolina.
1: Oh, yeah, I know it very well. We've been following it. And I love, because we drive in the middle of the night to work each morning, and oftentimes we would see the Niece's Sausage trademark truck driving around, dropping off deliveries towards us here on the Grand Strand. All right, last time you joined us, we were talking, and you gave us a little hint that there was going to be an audit coming down the pike sooner rather than later pertaining to how Hurricane Helene relief money was spent. What did your digging find out regarding Hurricane Helene?
4: Yeah, and we talked about this. You know, one of the things we're focusing on is disaster relief in North Carolina and how we can be more efficient with the use of taxpayer dollars to not only respond but recover from big storms and disasters. And $111 million in this particular audit, more to come, by the way, but this first tranche of $111 million was spent on what can be best described as base camps, and those are places where people can go for respite, to use bathrooms, showers, do laundry, and also volunteers can utilize those particular sites. That is in addition to what faith-based organizations were able to set up outside of the state government's apparatus. But what we found is that the state of North Carolina was spending $516,000 a day on these base camps for a minimum of 7 months' time, and did not track the usage, so we have no idea how much usage we got out of these base camps. Again, our audit shows this disaster relief is expensive. We all know it's expensive. What it raises the question of, however, is let's take an assessment look back and ask the real question, should it be this expensive? Should we pay site coordinators $12,100 a week? Should we pay managers of these sites $145 an hour? Should we pay staff an average of $85 an hour? And by the way, these folks are contractors who fly in from out of state to do this work. I think it's a fair question to ask, and I think it's time for our state to get serious about being efficient with using these dollars.
1: And you're not alleging through the audit that anything villainous was going on in terms of how the money was being spent and where it went. You're just highlighting the fact that that's a whole boatload of money. Maybe we should do a better job of tracking it, how it's spent for the next time, as you kind of highlighted there. With that said, I mean, given the emergence of things like AI technology and the digital space, you feel like it'd be pretty easy, right, to track those dollars in real time, day to day, on site.
4: I don't know. You don't want to over-bureaucratize, the response. But, my point would be very simple, a common sense point. If you can afford to pay somebody $12,100 a week, I think we can generally at least count how many people are using the facility. And that gives us the data we need to do better and to continuously improve on the efficient delivery. I'll tell you what else this really raises to the forefront, and that is, the state of North Carolina and all states, in my opinion, on these disaster responses need to have the courage to engage better and coordinate better with faith-based organizations who, by the way, are already boots on the ground in these communities and already have a built-in mission for these communities and themselves and can really respond in better time than out-of-state contractors.
2: Dave, we still here in South Carolina in our community have folks that are waiting for promised money to help them recover from hurricanes and storms that passed through years ago. So when you say that $500,000 a day was spent every day for 7 months on camps that just set up to help clean up after Helene, you could have built 300, completely built from scratch, 300 moderate homes for that same price. So it's very hard for people that are sitting around waiting for their personal help when they hear that this kind of money went to things you can't even say for sure. What did they go to?
4: Well, one base camp was a total of more than $27 million out of that $111 million. So, and that camp was $165,000 a day. It does raise the question, and here's the issue, and that is the active management or lack of active management of the response. First responders get in, save people's lives, stabilize the situation. Cost is not an issue. Doesn't matter what it costs. Get people out of harm's way, stabilize the situation, begin the initial response. Cost, again, should not be a consideration, but the state itself needs to have its hand on the faucet and begin to ratchet it down as the situation stabilizes and as you can provide the relief in a less expensive way and a more efficient way. Because once the water's turned back on, for example, you can break down those camps and move to the school gym. You can move to the church community hall. You can move to the rec center. You can provide these services in a more efficient manner. It's just a matter, in a large part, of actively managing these scenes instead of just leaving the spigot running.
1: If you want to read more on the audit that was conducted by the Office of the State Auditor in North Carolina, just go to their website, auditor.nc.gov, and right there under their newsroom tab, you can read on this and many other stories of interest for the taxpayer out there. And I know, Dave, you were in our capital city of Columbia just a few days back, joining a number of other elected officials to talk about fraud throughout the southeastern part of the United States, how widespread it is, and how we need to crack down on the widespread fraud that we see pretty much in anything that we speak on when it comes to government programs. How widespread is fraud in our country?
4: Yeah, I appreciate that. Yeah, I joined the Southeast Fraud Task Force with U.S. attorneys, various attorney generals. I represented the state of North Carolina along with our U.S. attorneys in the fraud task force. Fraud is widespread. A lot of it is nickel and dime, but those nickel and dimes quickly add up to dollars. So we are using in North Carolina artificial intelligence, you mentioned it earlier, to drill down in some of these nickel and dime fraud schemes, because again, they add up to multiple dollars. And then that also then leads us, by pulling those threads, to the larger fraud schemes. You know, the days of government being able to look the other way on a percentage of taxpayer dollars that are just assumed, well, we've just got to let the fraudsters get away with that percentage because we don't have the resources or the impetus to go after them. Those days are over. The fraudsters need to be stopped. They need to be stopped now. And the state auditor's office in North Carolina is committed to doing that with United States attorneys and local officials across North Carolina. And I know the same is true with the governor and the attorney general in South Carolina.
1: Hey, what do these agencies and the people who oversee these programs need to do on the front end so we're not always chasing the dollar on the back end to try and make ourselves whole?
4: Yeah, good question. That's where the auditor can really be of help. Those are about what in the audit world we call controls, and those are the proper procedures and processes. For example, you know, we want to help people, but if you're not qualified for food stamps, the answer should be just be, I'm sorry, the answer is no, you can't have it. We've got to get away from, you know, at the person-to-person level, trying to figure out how to, quote, qualify people for benefits by skirting around the black and white rules. I mean, that we've got to adhere to the standards. That's one of the things we're looking at in North Carolina is, you know, whether people, in fact, are getting benefits that they are otherwise not qualified for. And you don't want to pick on individuals, but as you look at that, what you find is the broader schemes where people are just making up individuals and using people's identity to simply take money from the government. And that's the real fraud. We've just got to stop.
2: Here in our area, Dave, we've talked about local governments that don't have quite the cybersecurity in place that maybe they should have or hopefully will have soon. I know that part of your purview is analyzing the cybersecurity. What are you finding? Is enough money being spent on it? Is the money being spent on it being misspent? Agencies that you've discovered cybersecurity issues?
4: Yeah, so on cybersecurity, you know, I'll tell you, there's three or four top-line things that are simple issues that are a training issue, and that is, look, if you're working in a municipality, a county government, or state government, don't click on links that you don't know are secure. I mean, if you're getting an email from some entity, before you click on that link, you need to make sure that it is a correct link. That is one of the bigger problems is people just randomly will go ahead and open up an email, click on it. You click on the wrong link, that gives access to the fraudsters to your computer system. Additionally, password protections, we got to have better work on passwords. In our office, for example, we have a system that randomly changes passwords to access things where we have one password that our team has to access all systems, but internally those passwords for every single program are randomly changed on a regular basis. So it's that type of technology, I think, that you're mentioning that we've got to implement across government because our systems are vulnerable.
1: I've got one more question for you. We're talking with North Carolina State Auditor Dave Bolick. I know that you made an appointment to the State Lottery Commission up your way recently, and not to speak on necessarily the appointment, but there was news recently, just a couple months back, surrounding where the lottery money is actually going, and it's deemed the North Carolina Education Lottery. Why is it that total ticket sales reached a record of $6.6 billion last year, but the share going to education has declined significantly over the last few cycles?
4: Well, thanks for mentioning that. That was our audit that pointed that out. And so we have drilled down on a performance audit, and then hopefully next time I come on with you, I'll be able to give you the reports. In the next 3 weeks, we're going to be releasing a comprehensive performance audit on the North Carolina Education Lottery that I think will actually be useful in addition to our citizens of North Carolina, but the folks in South Carolina, to be able to see how North Carolina's lottery is probably not what our citizens think it is. It has become a very complex business-oriented operation, and I can tell you that's the case in every lottery across the United States. This audit report that we're doing is really going to illuminate a lot, I think, for people on how lotteries work and what they're all about. It is fascinating. It is also probably going to drive a lot of policy discussions, particularly in our region, not only in North Carolina, but probably South Carolina, Virginia, and Tennessee as well.
2: We're just about out of time, but I wanted to ask you how that public tip line is working out for you.
4: Well, you know, it works great. We have increased, because we've increased the visibility of the North Carolina State Auditor's Office, we have increased our tips by nearly 1,000%. That leads us led us to the town of Cary, which we discovered quite a bit of fraud. 1-800-730-8477, which is that 8477 is that 730 tips, T-I-P-S. It really helps us a lot. It leads us we've uncovered several fraud schemes in local government simply because of the tip line. Really important.
1: Hey, Mr. Auditor, thank you so much for the time once again, and we'll follow up here in a few weeks to get those reports that you mentioned here just a moment ago. Thanks again.
4: Hey, you guys got to come up to Bergdahl for a whole hog.
2: If there's also some blueberries involved.
1: You tell us when.
4: Well, there will be blueberries involved. There's always blueberries involved.
3: There's no such thing as no blueberries in Bergdahl.
2: I know, right?
3: There's no such thing.
1: Hey, Dave, thanks again.
4: We don't treat you to a whole hog one day.
1: Hey, let's do it. I mean, I'm in. Slide, I know he can bring up the van. We'll have a big old party out there in the town square of Bergdahl, North Carolina. That's North Carolina's state auditor, Dave Bolick, joins us every couple of weeks to give us the latest as to how he is identifying all different sorts of eyesores when it comes to the way government spends your money.
2: Good morning. It's Thursday, August 6th, and here are a few of your Hot Talk News headlines. South Carolina's Supreme Court is now being asked to quickly decide whether Republican U.S. Senate candidate Danny Ford II will remain on next Tuesday's special primary ballot. The South Carolina GOP and the State Election Commission appealed Tuesday's ruling just hours after a judge ordered Ford's name to be added, saying the party applied its new eligibility rules inconsistently. While the appeal is pending, the State Election Commission notified county election offices that they would need to generate new ballots for use as early voting opened Wednesday morning. Counties also had to update and retest their voting equipment as the Supreme Court considers whether to let Judge Daniel Coble's ruling stand. That decision is expected any time now because of the fast approaching August 11th primary. We've discussed Grand Dunes tennis courts being redeveloped into a neighborhood. Now another recreation spot is in jeopardy. Plans for a new indoor pickleball complex in Myrtle Beach are now on hold. The Pickle Port was going to build a facility with 12 indoor courts and 6 covered outdoor courts near Whispering Pines Golf Course, but developers say they're pressing pause after new industry data concerns about whether the project can generate enough return on investment. They say interest in pickleball remains strong, but they're now watching how similar facilities perform before deciding whether to move forward. Because the lease with the city of Myrtle Beach was never finalized, the city still owns the 6-acre site. And residents of Oceanside Landing and Merle's Inlet are pushing back after lot rents increased by as much as 16% and leases were converted to month-to-month agreements. More than 60% of residents have now joined a newly formed tenants union, saying higher rents and the lack of long-term leases have left many retirees worried how they'll continue to be able to afford living there. This week, residents held a rally asking Illinois-based Cobblestone Properties to negotiate a 2-year lease, reduce current lot rents by 12%, and limit future increases to 5%. The company previously declined a meeting, but residents say they're hoping for a response in the next couple of weeks. And that's some of your Hot Talk News headlines. Taking a look at your Hot Talk weather, we don't have the heavy rainfall that you woke up to yesterday morning in most of the listening area. We had fog. For the most part, that's burned off. We'll have hit or miss showers starting around mid-morning. Then you may see a break, maybe more of them popping up later this afternoon and even this evening, but it won't be widespread as it was yesterday. Very humid for all of us, though, and highs in the mid to upper 80s. By tomorrow, we'll have more humidity, more heat, and less chance of rain. Still isolated pop-up showers around, but it's going to be typical summertime, a return to that typical hot and humid weather for Friday, Saturday, and Sunday. In Carolina Forest, it's 77 under partly cloudy skies. In Carolina Shores, it's 81, and it's so humid there, it feels more like 91. Under partly cloudy skies at 8:53. Good morning.
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1: All right, it's 8:57. Why is it that Ozzy sounds so crystal clear when he sings a tune, but then when he used to speak, in front of a camera or with his family during the TV show, you couldn't understand anything that he said?
2: Have you seen the King's Speech where taught him that you had to kind of like hum or sing in order to get over your speech impediments?
1: Or whatever it might be. I did not see that.
3: Yeah. Well, Ozzy's answer to that question

0: I did not know you did impersonations. That was very good.
1: Obi-Wan never told you about your father, did he?
2: All right, 839-9950, the thumbs up, guys. Injury lawyers, hotline and text line. Earlier this morning, we were talking about working from home and whether or not you'd be able to do it. And those who do work from home, you know, lack essentially social skills, or they do not socialize quite as often as maybe they used to. And one of our texters, Billy, says, I agree 100%. When it comes to working from home, my wife works from home. She has no social interaction. And there will be days where she'll stay in her pajamas and not even, you know, get herself together on a
0: And
2: you,
0: you think there's
2: basis.
0: Something wrong with that?
2: Well, I mean, you wonder why.
0: It's less laundry, Joe.
2: All right, less laundry. All right, I wear my pajamas to work, and I drive 50 miles every day to and from. Not necessarily the wardrobe aspect of it, but when you think about people who complain or are now highlighting the fact that they're anxiety-ridden, they're dealing with all different sorts of loneliness and social anxiety, well, is this not it's a perfect example as to why people might be dealing with this? If you're lonely and you stay home by yourself all day, well, what's that going to do? That's going to make you more lonely, no?
0: I don't know. A lot of people are on social media, and they think they have thousands of friends.
2: Well, that's a cockeyed view at the way the world operates. I've got all these friends who I've never met before, but I see their picture and their emoji.
0: But then
2: on
0: you said it's
2: media.
0: The way the world operates. I mean,
2: no, I'm not. It's not the way I operate.
0: But the world.
2: All right, we've only got 30 seconds, Miss Rita. What's going on here this morning?
3: Good morning, friends. I used to work from home back in the day when I was raising my kids. And then when I had to go back into the real world, it was a culture shock. Yeah. I said, I have to be around people now.
2: Oh, God. And we all know what that's like when you have to hang out with Miss Rita. Holy cannoli.
3: You know you had fun. Stop it.
2: And yes, thank you for coming out, you and Ray, last night to Hot Talk Music Bingo.
4: Holding Dr. Anthony Fauci in contempt of Congress. I'm Dave Anthony, Fox News. That's what a Senate committee is considering.
5: There will be another pandemic. The time to determine which legislative reforms are necessary to ensure that the mistakes of the past are not repeated is now.
4: So Republican Chairman Rand Paul accuses Fauci, an ex-presidential COVID advisor, of obstructing their investigation by refusing to answer any questions at a hearing last week.
5: This committee and the American people have a right to know why Dr. Fauci's agency funded dangerous research at the Wuhan Institute of Virology and what role he played in approving and overseeing it.
4: Paul and many Republicans believe COVID leaked out of a lab, something Fauci's doubted. The doctor also maintains Chairman Paul has a vendetta, wanting him in jail. Democratic Senator Gary Peters urged the committee a few minutes ago to vote no.
6: Following a one-sided investigation and a rushed process that has repeatedly excluded the minority and other members of this committee.
4: If the resolution's approved, it could be sent to the Justice Department to consider prosecuting Fauci. Talks continue to try to get the shipping flowing again through the Strait of Hormuz as President Trump keeps insisting attacks on ships end or else.
7: I'd rather make a deal because I don't want to kill people. I do not want to kill people.
8: Reports do indicate that progress in talks between Iran and Oman aimed at opening the strait, led in part by Gulf allies urging the president not to strike.
4: That's Fox's Trey Yingst in Tel Aviv. The president also keeps demanding that Iran agree to never have nuclear weapons. The conflict in Lebanon's flared back up. Two Israeli soldiers were killed, four others wounded after
9: an explosion inside a building they'd entered as part of a security sweep. The Israeli military's conducted retaliatory attacks on a town about 15 miles away from where the blast occurred. This as talks continue between Israel and Lebanon to discuss implementing the truce. It's meant to lead to an Israeli withdrawal from the country's south.
4: That's Fox's Jonathan Savage. 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
2: 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State Highway Patrol responding to one incident in Horry County on Dick Scobie Road at Waccamaw Boulevard. Look for heavier traffic volume on Highway 707 at McDowell Shortcut, Highway 501 at University Boulevard, and a lane closure on Highway 544 between Highway 813 and Roscoe Road. 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
3: Hey, thanks, Trip. Taking a look at our weather, we'll have partly cloudy skies when it's not raining, because you could have a hit or miss shower throughout the day, but it's not going to be widespread and not a lot of rain compared to yesterday. But this is our last day of the unstable weather, where it could just rain anywhere at any time, maybe some potential for thunderstorms, highs in the mid to upper 80s. Then overnight, this weather pattern we've had is going to switch back, I should probably say, to your typical summertime weather when it's just hot and humid. It should make for good beach weather. It's 80 and partly cloudy in Conway, but it is so humid. There is a heat index. It feels like 89. And it's 77 at the Spring Maid Pier in Myrtle Beach at 9:03. Good morning.
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8: Hour four.
3: I don't think manicures are...
8: Dude. Ow! Breaking it all the way down.
9: All right, let's break it down there, DJ Slide, all the way down. Hey. Get down, get down. Well, that's a funky hump day tune, not a Thursday jam. Yes, Thirsty Thursday. It's amazing how I rebound. I'm still forever young there.
3: It's the thirsty
9: Leanne.
3: Part that gets
9: yes.
3: you rebounding,
9: At
3: huh?
9: 6 o'clock this morning, I felt like, you know what? By 9 o'clock, I'm ready to roll.
3: And then we're almost done.
9: Look at that. We've got 53 minutes to go before we sign off for the day. Leading up into the Brian Kilmeade Show, we'll talk with Coastal Carolina economist Rob Salvino in just a bit. Want to get his thoughts on the Mindami grocery stores up in New York, how that all goes, examples elsewhere around the country, throughout the world, where they've tried this before and it's failed miserably, at what cost. In addition to this whole conversation that we're having regarding democratic socialism and why many students, maybe even over at Coastal Carolina, tend to now lean more towards socialism than capitalism. And why is that in his eyes? He works with young people on a day-to-day basis and can give us some insight on that. He'll do so a little after 9:30. We've been talking a lot about spending habits today, affordability, Leanne. Earlier this morning, we had a texter that says, in general, college kids get no education on how to actually budget themselves. And I added to that saying, well, there are many adults who don't know how to budget themselves either. To which then they responded, it's amazing to see some young kids who say they don't have any money, but yet can get manicures, pedicures, highlights for their hair. These are things that should be something special, but seem to be weekly habits rather than trying to make yourself live within your means. Mm-hmm. Well, our friend Maddie commented a response on the text line just a few minutes ago, and Maddie wrote, highlights, pedicures, manicures, it's necessary personal advancement for females to survive in this present economy. Not the discussion around DoorDash when you're ordering out or a $7 cup of coffee, but the statement from earlier targets women to make them look foolish. Men spend money all the time on, you know, fun toys like jet skis and motorcycles, expensive electronic games. None of those items are necessary tools to survive in the present economy. Hmm. Signed, Maddie of Myrtle Beach.
3: So she's kind of right. You do have to look presentable as a woman. You do not have to go buy. You said you're returning something to Sephora today. It didn't belong to you, right?
9: No.
3: It was sent to your wife.
9: Correct.
3: We do have to have a certain presentability factor. Manicures and pedicures, I think that's personal decision. But yeah, your makeup, your hair, your clothing, which she did not mention, needs to be presentable. You have to present yourself as...
9: Well, was that industry specific?
3: The way you're supposed to look. It's industry specific. So I was going to say, for your wife, if she works in her pajamas many days of the week, then she's not, maybe for Zoom, she still needs hair and makeup, but she doesn't have all of, like, the wardrobe demands.
9: Correct. I mean, my wife will not leave the house without being done up, and that's to go walk the dog around the block. I mean, she doesn't wear a ton of makeup, but there's always something.
3: But even a little bit costs a lot. I don't know if you've seen the prices of what she's wearing, but yeah, but you guys don't really have those kind of grooming needs.
9: No, yes.
3: You have toys. She is right.
9: I don't have any toys, so all my toys belong to my kid. I drive a car that has 395,000 miles on it.
3: No toys?
9: Not like a motorcycle or
3: can you
9: whatever
3: pull out some violin music there?
9: My toys, I spend all my money on alcohol.
3: Okay, well, we'll count that as...
9: And it's not like I'm, you know, spending hundreds of dollars a day on, you know, my drinking habits, but I'm not foregoing basic functions in life to help feed my family, clothe my family,
3: right,
9: put a roof over my family's head in exchange for spending money at the bar. Mm. You know, that's discretionary spending, living within my means, budgeting month to month to then go out and treat myself for a couple of beers with the boys or golf. I would say golf is the only money I spend.
3: For the $7 Starbucks.
9: Correct.
3: And the DoorDash, because that's men and women in general. But we're not going to criticize women for our grooming.
9: Well, general maintenance is a part of everyday life.
3: Maintenance of life, right.
9: Right. So, I mean, that's not... though...
3: But do you need $300 shoes or will... $50 shoes work?
9: And will the bargain shopping at the local Goodwill, mm-hmm, get you to the same place where
3: exactly
9: you want to go? That's the...
3: We're okay. We're not upset.
9: All right. Don't get Ferris on the line again, all right? Because the man from Debidook does have some opinions on gender roles and general society.
3: I'm sure it's all of the demands that a woman needs to be presentable that as part of his argument why women shouldn't be presented.
9: I mean,
3: in
9: I
3: Congress.
9: Guess you need some nail slide, right? You need the long nails if you're working the club and the pole.
3: Yes,
9: right?
3: Yeah, exactly.
9: I mean,
3: that would be an actual need for
9: work,
3: your job.
9: Living expense. If you want to, tickle somebody's back in the VIP room with your nails, it feels a little bit better.
3: Now you're getting
9: manicured nails.
3: Okay, until you went to VIP.
9: Si, what you know about the Boom Boom Room? Anything?
10: I know a lot about it. I know enough to stay out of it.
9: Well, that's because you keep your money tight.
10: I keep it tight, and
9: it's amazing how quickly those five songs could run through this playlist.
10: You get three songs
9: for one price.
10: Three songs, what I'm told. Three songs.
9: I have no idea. I haven't been to a gentleman's club in a long, long time. I swear by that. I swear. My fingers are not crossed behind my back. All right. They were. 9:12 here on Hot Talk at 99.5. So Me and my wife went to Charleston last week, and we found a men's consignment shop that only catered to men called Warn, says Dick the Cab Guy.
3: Really? Thank you for that information, because there aren't that many, and I have a lot of really nice men's clothes that I have no idea what to do with.
9: Priorities need to be better no matter if you're a man or a woman. You know, we can go tit for tat all day, but that's a waste of time. Well, we have time. It's called air, and we have to fill it 4 hours a day, 5 days a week. And you keep texting on this issue, so you help drive the conversation at 839-9950. Tom, thank you for your comments and your concerns here on the Hot Talk Morning Show. All right, you want to give away those Tim McGraw tickets right now, Slide? Yeah, Tim McGraw performing over in Charlotte, not this weekend, but next weekend. And now, you know, in comes the Sephora Insider email that just popped up in my inbox.
3: Because we said it? I bet I've got one too.
9: Discover the art of body care. Now, is that a need or a want?
3: It's a whose need or want? It would be the question.
9: The art of body care, to which I'm getting not only female, but also male soaps and scrubbing devices, deodorant. I'm getting all different
3: sorts
9: of things.
3: Have you not noticed the commercials on TV for Sephora and Ultra and the other makeup places? Have men.
9: Oh, yeah. Men
3: that like makeup.
9: Well, men, that's what I'm saying. Is it a man in a dress or just a man who...
3: They have to be inclusive in their advertising.
9: Wants to go with the J.D. Vance eyeliner shade that he uses. What company do you
3: think
9: he buys his
3: eyeliner for?
9: There's theatrical
3: makeup, and then there's makeup to be dramatic in public, if you catch my drift.
9: Some almond shower oil for $30 a bottle.
3: Yeah,
9: leaving your skin soft and silky, coming in almond, vanilla, and bergamot.
3: That's an indulgence. I like the bergamot smell, though. What product is that?
9: No, I'm kidding. I can't pronounce it. Some French word. But it's almond shower oil.
3: If you can't pronounce it, you can't afford it.
9: How about some sensory body wash, the Sacred Sandal, at $35. Cleanses without stripping, coming in cashmere
3: were
9: wood, vanilla.
3: So well, when I said the Sephora was not for you, it was for your wife. It is showing you products for her. That's crazy. I mean,
9: amazing how that works, huh? And I will not press send.
3: Don't.
9: I think it's a scam, actually. This is a fraud alert email that I'm going to spam and flag.
3: I think you should.
9: All right, it's 9:15. Let's give away those Tim McGraw tickets right now. If you'd like to go see Mr. Tim McGraw over in Charlotte, not this weekend, but next weekend, we've got two tickets to give away right now, and we will take caller number 3 at 839-9950. That's the Tim McGraw Show next weekend in Charlotte. Caller number 3 at 839-9950.
6: Good morning. It's Thursday, August 6th, and here are a few of your Hot Talk News headlines. A growing investigation involving Pawleys Island Community Church and Pawleys Island Christian Academy has now moved into federal court. Parents of a former student have filed a proposed federal class action lawsuit on behalf of families whose children attended the academy, while registered sex offender Warren Perry allegedly had regular access to campus. The lawsuit claims church and school leaders knowingly allowed Perry to work or volunteer around children despite his criminal history. And also names the Southern Baptist Convention and its executive committee as defendants for the first time. Meanwhile, the criminal investigation continues. 5 people have now been arrested, including former church and school leaders. And investigators say they're still interviewing witnesses and examining evidence. Yesterday, we brought you the news of Conway police chasing down a suspect who ran from officers after trying to evade a Wednesday morning traffic stop. Well, that second suspect is now in custody. The search began after one person fled the vehicle in downtown Conway and was quickly arrested, and a second suspect ran after the vehicle stopped near Oak Street and Mill Pond Road. Both suspects are now in custody, but police have not yet released their identities or the charges against them. A proposed housing development in the heart of Murrells Inlet has been put on hold after Georgetown County's new wetlands ordinance raised questions about what can actually be built on that property. The owner wants to rezone 1.5 acres near the Murrells Inlet boat landing to allow up to 10 homes to be built instead of 5, arguing the current zoning isn't financially viable. But county planning commissioners say the new wetlands rules make the property difficult or even impossible to develop as proposed. The commission's voted to delay a decision, giving the developer time to review the new ordinance before bringing the request back for another hearing.
3: And finally, the latest twist in the Alec Murdaugh case comes from federal court. A federal judge has dismissed Murdaugh's civil rights lawsuit against former Culleton County Clerk of Court Becky Hill, ruling he can't recover the roughly $600,000 he says he spent defending himself during his original murder trial. But a judge ruled those legal expenses would have existed whether or not Hill improperly communicated with jurors. The lawsuit was dismissed without prejudice, however, meaning Murdaugh could revise his claims or file a new lawsuit in the future, and this ruling doesn't affect his upcoming murder retrial. And that's some of your Hot Talk News headlines. 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So it's very humid, and that means we could have enough fuel in the atmosphere to get more scattered showers and thunderstorms later today, starting midday, some popping up in the afternoon, maybe into the early evening hours. And then this moves out of here. We get back to typical summertime weather where it's just hot and humid, and we might have an isolated shower here or there. Today's high is just in the mid to upper 80s, but it'd be much warmer than that for the next few days this weekend. Good beach weather. Let's go to the beach right now. It is 79 in Cherry Grove. It's mostly cloudy. You still need sunscreen. And in Ayner, it's partly cloudy, 80, but very humid, so it feels like 86 at 9:17. Good morning.
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15: While Jesus was on the cross, God the Father turned away from God the Son and could not look on His Son because He was covered with the sins of the world. 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I mean, our children don't cease to become our children when they do something wrong, do they? 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
18: Honey, the picture show will take the long way home. Take the long way home.
9: I know something about taking the long way home back in the day, DJ Slide. My grandmother used to live in between where my girlfriend lived and where I was living at the time, and we'd stop in grandma's driveway taking the long way home back in the day.
3: Aww.
9: Grandma would peek her head out the kitchen window, say, "What's Joe's car doing here?" And then she'd be like, "All I saw were two heads bobbing around in the back seat."
3: Grandma's drive-thru?
9: Grandma would come out with the broom and flick the light. "Joe, what are you doing out there?"
3: That's just really crazy.
18: She had a light? Okay.
9: She used to flick the light on and off, sort of like the cowbell back in the day that mom would ring when it was time to come home for dinner.
3: The permissiveness of your family explains a lot about
18: this day and age, she would have had a camera phone.
3: Exactly.
9: She would have caught us on security cam footage. And then with a big megaphone would be like, "Get out of the car. Come say hi to Grandma." We would always go say hi to Grandma after the fact at 9:23 here on Hot Talk 99.5. News from the swamp this morning. The Republican-led Senate Committee on Homeland Security and Government Affairs has voted to approve a resolution holding Dr. Fauci in contempt of Congress following the hearing last week where he invoked the Fifth Amendment, of course, more than 100 times after being subpoenaed by the committee chairman, Rand Paul.
3: This is fantastic. What happens next?
9: Well, what will happen next, legal analysts note that a court battle will likely ensue over whether a previously pardoned official can legally refuse to answer congressional queries under the Fifth Amendment, which is a distinct legal scenario with little direct precedent.
3: I hope that he is bankrupted by these legal cases, just like they did to Rudy Giuliani.
9: Mm-hmm. So, I mean, them's the rules, right?
3: Yeah, I mean, if there's any poetic justice, if he gets to stay out of jail, he should be broke.
9: What does Dr. Fauci's pension look like?
3: Well, it's probably $400,000 a year.
9: His estimated retirement pension is between $350,000 and $414,000 mm-hmm. per year based mm-hmm. on his 55 years of federal service. So never was actually a real doctor. I'm not saying he's not a real doctor, but meaning with his own medical practice. Uh-huh. He has been a government doctor, the expert and the leading expert within the government for longer than I've been alive. And his final salary was at around $481,000, which qualifies as one of the largest federal pensions in U.S. history.
3: Mm.
9: Good if you can get it, I guess.
3: Yeah, but with the kind of legal representation he's going to need, it's going to probably cost a few years of pension.
9: He's worth about $15 million.
3: Okay. He was worth about $15 million.
9: Bankrupt him and take his pension, John from Pauley's Island.
3: Yes, we're thinking the same thing.
9: So that's one of the bigger news stories coming out of Washington, D.C. this morning. One other note that's kind of gone under the radar, just in terms of the Trump agenda. We talked a lot about the economy here today mm-hmm. and whether or not Republicans are putting themselves ahead of the cart or the horse, or whatever it is, the cart before the horse, mm-hmm. pertaining to this whole idea that they match up better if they're on the ballot against Democrat socialists and be careful what you wish for. I'm a little hesitant and a little uneasy as to how things are going to shake out in November. One thing that he could be touting and, then say promise made, promise kept, under the radar over the last 2 months, the administration has ramped up arrests within the illegal immigration population here mm-hmm. in the United States. ICE, according to reports, made roughly 51,000 immigration arrests last month, setting the highest monthly arrest total in the agency's history. That in June, they had roughly 43,000 arrests. You're talking about 100,000 people have been arrested over the last 2 months alone pertaining to violations related to illegal immigration.
3: Now, the liberals will point out that many of those folks were arrested with because they did not have their paperwork with them, but it turns out they were in the country legally. So I don't know if they call that arrested or detained. How many of these people are still in custody or have been deported? I'd be curious to know.
9: Well, being arrested and then deported are two different things.
3: Yeah, okay.
9: Well, first comes the arrest and then the eventual deportation, similarly to what I witnessed on the tarmac at the Tallahassee Regional Airport back in June when we're boarding the plane after we lost the NCAA Regional at Florida State. There was another private jet that came rolling in, and what do you know? Next thing you know, four vans with federal government logos on the side of those vans rolled up, and they were all... you know, military-aged men who were in shackles being deported to a destination unknown. But they were lined up, by the dozen on that tarmac. And again, you know, it's a story until it's not a story, right? Just last year, this was the story. And now here we are rolling through July 2026, and no one is really paying attention to the efforts being conducted by Immigration Customs Enforcement. Does that have to do with Tom Homan being in charge now of this whole thing? Or is it just because it's not the story that was going to get legs the way the media thought it was?
3: I think it's because, especially around here, they're in unmarked vehicles. And maybe you don't know that it's ICE operation. Maybe it just looks like a sheriff's operation or the police operation in an unmarked car.
9: So, there are widespread crackdowns onggoing. But getting little attention from much of the national news media for one reason or the other.
3: Well, it's got to be something, extreme, like someone gets shot or someone gets hit by a car. Then they'll talk about it.
9: Yeah, or a random crazy decides to get in the middle of law enforcement action and then gets dead because of it. And then it becomes a story because in large part, most of the American populace agrees that we need to get a handle on illegal immigration, particularly after the 4 years of the Biden administration, where everyone watched millions upon millions of people pouring into the border without any sort of ways of tracking or even following some of these people disappearing, of course, into the shadows.
3: And, talking about affordability, there are some – this is a conservative – byline. I don't know that everyone believes this, but the fact that it's hard to find housing and much less affordable housing may have something to do with all the extra millions of people that are here.
9: In addition to all the other benefits that a lot of these people take advantage of, government programs, and that, of course, raises the cost of doing business, which then is put on the burden and the back of American taxpayers. All right, Slide, we gave away those Tim McGraw tickets just a little while ago. Who was our winner from just a few minutes back?
10: Mr. DeMeo.
9: Mr. DeMeo. DeMeo? DeMeo?
10: DeMeo.
9: DeMeo. Mr. DeMeo. Okay. Well, there's no doubt that he would have invoked the Fifth Amendment at least 100 times if he were to be subpoenaed in court to learn a little bit more information on La Cosa Nostra, Mr. DeMeo. No, Slide? Sounds like a mob name, doesn't it?
10: It sounds like an Italian name.
9: Oh, Italian? Aren't they all the same?
10: Luigi DeMeo.
9: Luigi DeMeo. I mean, come on. Doesn't get more Ginzo than that, does it? I guess I'm allowed to say that. Not you.
3: I can't, no.
9: All right. We've got 9:30. Speaking of a guy who has a vowel at the end of his name, Rob Salvino will be with us. He's our resident economist over at Coastal Carolina, and he'll be joining us after the break as we hit 9:30. Coming down the stretch here on this Thursday edition of the Hot Talk Morning Show. Roberto.
19: Fox News, I'm Therese Crowley. Capping off his career, the Senate Homeland Security Committee votes to hold Dr. Anthony Fauci in contempt of Congress, 8-7, for refusing to answer questions about COVID despite President Biden's pardon. Committee Chair, Senator Rand Paul.
20: We're voting on whether a witness who has received the benefit of a sweeping federal pardon can be ordered by this committee to answer questions and then defy that order without consequence.
19: Senator Ron Johnson asking how many people died because they lacked the truth. Iran says it's nearing agreement with Oman on a route for ships to pass through the Strait of Hormuz. President Trump in Las Vegas says,
21: I'd rather make a deal because I don't want to kill people.
19: Focusing on his economy, lifting people up with jobs and no tax on tips, countering the socialist election message to put money in people's pockets by redistributing wealth. 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
7: 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Joe Katz and Leanne Graham break down the biggest stories from around the Grand Strand. Local news that hits home. And producer DJ Slide on the ones and twos. Trying to keep the whole thing from going off the rails. The Hot Talk Morning Show on Hot Talk 99.5.
2: 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Look for heavier traffic volume on Highway 501 from Gardner-Lacey to Allied Drive, Highway 57 at Highway 9, Bypass 17 at Coventry Boulevard, and Highway 544 at Saybrook Parkway. 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
3: 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So not the widespread rain we had yesterday, but still very humid. So that means hit or miss showers for most of us. Maybe an isolated shower at some point during the day, but it could pop up mid-morning, afternoon, even into the evening. As this weather system moves out of here, our high today will be in the mid to upper 80s. And tomorrow, the heat plus humidity returns with just average isolated rain chances like we had all through the month of July. So this could be the end of our rain accumulation for the next few days. But, you know, it's good that the weather is clearing up because we have some great outdoor activities. In fact, in Carolina Forest, the farmer's market is there in the library parking lot. It starts at 10. It'll be comfortable, be about 80 when it gets started, but there is a chance of showers and thunderstorms popping up there between noon and 2, and of course it gets warmer and more humid, so maybe try to head there earlier rather than later. And then this evening in North Myrtle Beach in the Horseshoe on Ocean Drive, free Music on the Main concert series is from 6:30 to 8:30. Humidity will be high, the temperature will be about 84, and are mostly cloudy skies, but no mention of rain for the duration of that event. At 9:33, it is 79 in Myrtle Beach at the airport. Good morning.
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9: All right, 9:36 here on Hot Talk 99.5, and as promised, our resident economist is with us from Coastal Carolina, Dr. Rob Salvino. Rob, how would it go this morning?
27: Going very well, thank you.
9: All right, we're getting ready to get back to class. Fall semester getting underway here in a couple of weeks, and I'm looking at some of these surveys and polls as this conversation continues to bubble to the national level regarding socialism versus capitalism here in our country. And amongst the Gen Z population, people that you work with day-to-day, meaning your students, they have a favorable view of socialism by a decent margin, and the numbers are growing. It's like 55% of Gen Zers feel like socialism is the way to go. You know, in your conversations with economic-minded college-aged kids, the people that you work with, business majors and you know kids of that nature, why is it, in your eyes, that these people are lending an ear towards this way of life?
27: So historically, traditionally, it is that age group all across the country forever. You can go back to Berkeley in the 60s. But just in Michigan, one of the most recent elections where the Democratic Socialist Party did win, the biggest voting blocks for support were Michigan State and I believe University of Michigan. It was definitely two major universities in Michigan. So you have a lot of young people voting to support that. Very similar to Bill Clinton era Rock the Vote on MTV, right? You reach out to a young group of people who opportunity cost is very low, actually thinking through paying for whatever it might be, budgets, taxes, not there yet. Right. And so it's not a theoretical thing in a econ class. It's simply, hey, would you support this? Would you support less expensive this or free health care or free child care? And, you know, the knee jerk response is certainly, well, absolutely. Why don't we have that already? Right. So it's a difficult thing to discuss in the classroom. I've done it for years. I've taught a capitalism course. I've discussed the differences between socialism and capitalism. And it still is a very important discussion in philosophy programs, economics programs, political science programs. But it's a very small part of the dialogue that goes on in a university program.
9: Well, looking at you know the numbers from that Michigan primary that was held just a day back or so, the winner, the Democratic Socialist, he took about 59% of the vote in counties where at least 30% of voters have a college degree. And on the flip side, the more centrist Democrat won 52% of the vote in counties where less than 30% of adults went to college. So it's not a class thing. It's an education thing, no?
27: Right, right. But those education numbers are often, you can look here, for example, or Boulder, Colorado, very high in the university towns, right? And so that's consistent with that.
9: Well, with that being said, you know, up in New York City, there's been a lot of talk surrounding government-owned grocery stores and how they're going to subsidize groceries to make them more affordable, and they'll provide some of the core goods that you purchase. They're going to bring you a 30% discount for things like protein, milk, cheese, bread, of that nature. In your exploration of government-run grocery stores or government-run anything, you know, how does this all work, or will it work at the end of the day for the people that he's pitching this to?
27: So the first thing that comes to mind is, the definition of it is taxpayer-funded competition, right? So that means it is the taxpayers that are going to pay for it, right, in some way, one way or another. The views that come to mind are when you have a grocery store where literally prices at 30% lower is, I mean, that beats Walmart, that beats Neighborhood Market, which is Walmart, Aldi, right? Think about the discount places you go, Dollar General. You're not going to find 30% lower across the board on important items. Yet, those are the stores where you go in and there's, you know, less of a less appealing. Compare that to Publix, right? And so they would have to be, you got to save money somehow. However, they have to buy 5 parcels of ground to build these groceries in New York City, right? So just from a real estate perspective, it's an extremely expensive proposal. And then you have potential lawsuits, right, from groups that are fearing the competition.
3: So just on basic supply and demand, what would happen? 5 grocery stores that offer discount prices do with the other grocery stores?
27: Okay, so first of all, usually the price mechanism is how you ration the level of goods and services available. That's not going to work because you're 30% lower. So you could imagine lines forming, the shelves empty much more quickly. That's what would happen in a grocery store like that, theoretically.
9: I mean, you talk about profit margins. Grocery stores typically run, what, a 2 to 3% profit at the end of the day? So how do they compete with a taxpayer-funded grocery store down the block from them?
27: Right, and these are city-owned, right? Right. And so, you know, think about things that we might see that are city-owned that aren't usually city-owned. A municipal golf course, right? You get off the plane here, you see one right across the street, whether that's city, county, I'm not even clear. But generally, those courses are, you know, they're a discount. They're not quite what you would get at some other place. There's not all the other golf courses are not afraid of those. They're not quite offering the same product. But when it's a commodity, such as bananas or meat or whatever it is, and it's literally the same thing, that's a different situation.
9: And with that said, I mean, when you look at just global supply chains and the way things operate here in America, maybe as compared to Europe per se, because every time we talk with our European friend Yael Lasowski, when he comes to the States, he's just enamored that he can walk down the aisle of a grocery store and have so much choice when it comes to the products as compared to the one or two different products that he can buy and that are available to him at a grocery store, say in Vienna, Austria. I say that because it's not just the global supply chain being able to get a pound of bananas from, say, Ecuador to your neighborhood grocery store, and you still only pay 60 cents a pound,
27: right.
9: Or in the middle of a Midwestern winter, you're able to get $3.99 a pound, a bag of grapes from Chile. This is an incredible triumph of capitalism, is it not, when you're able to get these products to your doorstep at a relatively low cost?
27: Right, and New York City is a great example of that. I remember being in Queens one time I flew in and had a night or two there, went to a grocery store, a neighborhood store in Queens, the cereal aisle. I think there were 50 to 60 different types of normal cereals like Cheerios, Fruit Loops. I've never seen any of the varieties in a normal grocery store in South Carolina or Georgia, anywhere. So, you know, New York City is a capitalist mecca, right? And the amazement of what they provide, you can get anything you want in New York City, right? And so to provide this, the most expensive real estate almost in the world, and for you could say, five grocery stores, and then to deliver these foods at these prices, it's an extreme attempt, right, to curry favor. I mean, the question really is how much is it going to help people, five grocery stores, but what is it going to cost? At what cost, right? Just thinking about the price of real estate and operation, first of all.
3: So closer to home in Georgetown, they want to try again, Georgetown County, to have that 1 cent local option sales tax. And they say that if the referendum passes, yes, you might spend an additional, I think on average, $58 extra in a year of sales tax, but you'd save on average $476 in property taxes. Does the math work? Should we vote yes or no?
27: The property tax issue, I, as an economist, have an issue with continually pushing property tax burden off onto others instead of those who actually use the schools, right? And the property tax, the sales tax swap that the state did back in 2008 has been a problematic policy, right? And that's kind of doubling down on that. And you have to ask the questions. We have a lot of second homeowners in Georgetown County. I would be more in favor of a tax that is going to help directly pay for better infrastructure, right?
3: Mm-hmm.
27: A gasoline tax that might help for road construction, whatever it might be, and be transparent about it, right? The property tax sales tax swap is a very political move.
3: That's actually what they decided to do the last time around, was go for the capital project tax instead.
9: Right, because as we've mentioned, when you have a capital project tax, they listed all the different projects where that money will directly go to, mm-hmm. so you could see it in real time,
27: right.
9: Coming into, watching it, have an impact as compared to, we're just going to float another tax out there. And, eventually, once this revenue starts to build, we'll then, address the property taxes.
27: Right.
9: So there's no solid plan as to how your property taxes will be dropped or when that will happen.
27: That's right. I think the best policies are when, such as a user fee, where you know exactly what you're paying for and the value you're getting in return for the dollar you're providing.
3: Okay, what about workforce housing? Horry County and Myrtle Beach want to provide affordable workforce housing. Now Wilmington's the latest. They've set aside $2 million to build some affordable townhouses for folks to be able to live in the city where they work. I don't necessarily think that's fair for other folks who wish that they could do that but can't afford it. But what's the proper economic viewpoint?
27: Let's think about Wilmington. Wilmington is a little bit more expensive to live in than the mm-hmm. Grand Strand on average. $2 million? Not going to build very many houses, right? Let's face it. I mean, the median home price in the United States is closer to $400,000. Certainly around that level here in Wilmington. That's a few houses. right? And so the effort to do it is tremendous, no question about it. It's also a political move. Better policies would be look at your permitting processes, look at the entitlement processes, look at your zoning, look at large lot zoning, for example. If you're excluding smaller homes on lots, that's a terrible way to try to deal with housing, right? We need more houses on smaller lots instead of fewer houses on large lots, right? That's a typical traditional way to exclude more people from living into an area affordably.
9: Talking with Dr. Rob Salvino for a few minutes, a resident economist over at Coastal Carolina joins us monthly to hash out some of the economic issues of the day. Thing is, the economic conversation often crosses into the political world, for all the reasons stated. Affordability, you hear that term a dozen times within just 10 minutes of a politician speaking right now, saying that it's too unaffordable when it comes to things like insurance, utilities, and groceries. The only thing is, when it comes to utilities and insurance, government has a heavy hand, operating within these systems, which then leads, to higher costs and not getting a return on investment for the taxpayer out there. So government often gets in the way of the affordability of being able to live and keep your lights on.
27: Sure, and if you can look at a policy here with FEMA and with the flood insurance program, the 2023 map redrawing that pushed a heavy zoning against occupying lands that flood further east, right? And what does that do? That pushes people out of living closer to the coast, presumably so that they live further from the coast. There again, the zoning has to accommodate that. So you have to ensure that developers can get land at a decent price for those who are trying to find affordable housing through the market.
3: Okay, another topic, because there's so many things we wish we could afford. Healthcare. A couple days ago, the big pharma bus rolled through campus out there at CCU. I'm wondering, who were they appealing to? The people that work there, or there's no students there yet, so I was kind of confused by that. But is the pharmaceutical company the focus if we want to cut healthcare costs, or is it regulation? Is it Obama and the insurance policies that we have as a result of his plans? Where do you see that we could first start tackling the issue?
27: We have a convoluted healthcare system, right? Mm-hmm. And so in this country, we certainly are afraid to say that we have socialized medicine of any degree, but we have a third-party payer system. We have employer-provided healthcare is the best healthcare generally you can get until you get to an older age where you can get on the government healthcare, which is what the Democratic Socialists want to do, is provide that cradle-to-grave healthcare. Our system is such that you don't know what it actually costs to get a procedure done.
3: And right.
27: So I'm completely ignoring pharmaceuticals, right? We're just talking about going in and you have a, whether it's something with the heart, something with the hip, something with the lungs, whatever it might be, you don't know what it would cost. And then when you get the bill from insurance, let's say, the number usually looks quite absurd.
3: Yeah.
27: Quite absurd. There's no market
3: inflated
27: explanation
3: to say the least.
27: Right,
3: yes.
27: Right. And so that is our government-assisted healthcare program at work, right? Somebody's paying these things.
9: Dr. Salvino, as we wrap it up, as you get ready for another fall semester over at Coastal Carolina, what are some of the things that you see within the campus that we can shine a light on in terms of thriving? Because we see more enrollment over at Coastal Carolina. It's growing just as the area, as compared to other schools that are not having as much success in bringing in more and more college-aged kids to get a degree.
27: Right. I think it's easy to read in the Wall Street Journal about colleges in the Northeast, for example, that are failing left and right, going bankrupt, robbing from donor-funded endowments, right? Fortunately, that's not the story in the Southeast, certainly not the coastal areas where everyone, I shouldn't say that, but where a lot of people are moving, right? We have a very good situation in South Carolina and North Carolina with our schools and in Florida, and the programs are growing, they're enriching, they're becoming more rigorous. It's a really good thing for faculty working at the universities, for students coming to the universities. And just as an example, I can speak for our programs in the College of Business, and in particularly finance. We have our first master's program in finance, starts in the fall. It's a super rigorous program. Students will finish that degree and go on to very strong jobs. And it's you know, higher discussions taking place. In my classes, AI is helping with that. I tried something over the summer with an AI-led discussion, and it was excellent on legalities of zoning and development rights, property rights. Was really impressed by what the students did using AI as a start.
9: Well, with that said, speaking of AI, does it raise some concerns? All right, using it for the purpose of, you know, entering into dialogue is one thing and debate inside of a classroom, but the utilization of AI to write things like papers
27: absolutely.
9: To help you, is that a concern?
27: Absolutely. So it is a two-edged sword, and that's why I started experimenting with it at first, was because I knew it was such a tool for cheating, right? Mm-hmm. And some of the responses, but let's say I think it's Harvard, has started requiring pen and paper exams in person, right? I have switched my real estate class to in-person, no more hybrid, no online, and that is my undergraduate class. They take quizzes in class with the old bubble scantrons, and that's how we approach that. But at the same time, we have a lot of, AI this, see what comes up, and let's discuss this. Mm.
3: So real quick before we run out of time, data centers, are they an infrastructure that we should build out? Because without data centers, we won't be able to grow AI.
27: Yeah, data centers is a good question. So the question, should we build out? The question is, should the companies that, right? Yes, they should, because they know that they need them. They should also pay for their power. They shouldn't be tapping into the grid and squeezing out the power that's for everyone else. They can. You know, there's a lot of research going into these and a lot of work that where they're generating their own power in different places.
9: So incomplete in terms of having all of the information to actually make an educated decision as to whether or not we need to continue to move full steam ahead or pump the brakes on the construction of these, huh?
27: Well, yeah, so it should be a private-led effort, right?
9: Mm-hmm.
27: We're talking, with the exception of Apple, the hyperscalers are the big, you know, Amazon, Google, these companies, Meta, right? And they're paying for that, and that's how it should be.
9: Dr. Salvino, always a fun conversation. Learned a lot of information in a very short period of time with you. We appreciate your insight and look forward to another conversation soon.
27: Thank you, guys. Keep me thinking.
9: Keep him on his toes over there. I'll shoot him a text, about random things, an article, and I'm like, all right, let's come on and talk about it. And then he comes in well-versed and ready to go.
3: We got through about half of my questions, so you will have to come back.
27: All right.
9: Once a month, he's in, typically on Thursdays and usually right around 9:30 with us here on Hot Talk 99.5. A bright, sunny day out there. Leanne, what's the forecast look like for the tail end of the week?
3: Well, if it's sunny where you're at, it could change because we do have unstable atmospheric conditions, which means we're changing over from the few rainy days that we've had. Go back to typical summertime heat and humidity. So today, pop-up showers could be hit or miss, could have some severe thunderstorms as well. So just be aware of that. And tomorrow will be about 10 degrees warmer than we are today. However, because the humidity is so high, it may feel about the same. I was just checking it out. The humidity is 85% in Little River. So even though it's 84, it feels like it's in the 90s. And it's 87% humidity in Surfside. You could just about cut the air with a knife. But the actual temperature is 83 at 9:54. Good morning.
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9: All right, Kev, just a few minutes to go before we wrap it up for the day. Thanks again to Dr. Salvino for joining us. And Axelrod is about to commandeer our studios. Leanne, and he is coming in hot and heavy.
3: I can tell.
9: Here this morning. He's going to be talking on his weekend show about the state of the race when it comes to the special election being held in our own Congress.

0: reported, but the overall sentiment is more people turned out than they expected.
1: Really?
0: Yeah.
1: A decent turnout yesterday. Uh-huh. I will see what that looks like as those numbers start to come in, because I did not get any specific numbers related to how many people voted yesterday, and then we'll look at that today, and then tomorrow with the election date once again coming up on the 11th. Tomorrow we will catch up with the South Carolina Republican Party Chairman, Mr. Drew McKissick. He'll be with us a little after 9 o'clock, and of course Joe Wiedra from My Ori News, our Freedom Friday a salute to service segment a little after 7:30 to round out the broadcast week.
0: I can't believe we finally made it.
1: Whew, to the end of the week. And my kid made it almost to the end of her first week of school, and she was all happy about that.
0: Oh, she's going to
1: love
0: morning. It.
1: Yeah, she, so far, so good. She's a big fan of Miss L. We'll see how that plays out once it becomes multiplication and division time inside the classroom. Slide, thank you for the time today, my friend. Good job, as always. Hope you enjoyed the conversation. We'll pick it up tomorrow. What are we going to go with tomorrow? More liver tongues or whatever else? What did you guys think? Food?
0: No, please.
1: What's on the menu for tomorrow?
0: If it's going to be food, let's make it be delicious food tomorrow.
1: All right, it's 10 o'clock here on Hot Talk 99.5. Thanks to all the callers, of course. You can always chime in at 839-9950. Enjoy the day, and we'll be back on Friday.
2: This is a Fox News alert. Dr. Anthony Fauci may face prosecution. I'm Dave Anthony. After a Senate committee vote a short time ago to hold the ex-presidential COVID advisor in contempt of Congress.
3: On behalf of the millions of people harmed by Anthony Fauci, resoundingly yes.
2: Senator Bernie Moreno and other committee Republicans approved the resolution a week after Dr. Fauci refused to answer any questions at a COVID hearing. GOP Senator Ron Johnson said before the vote,
4: it's been 6 years since the pandemic began. We have not had a reckoning of what happened.
2: The committee plans to refer the case to the Justice Department to consider charging Fauci. Democrats were outvoted and call this political theater. Senator Richard Blumenthal says the doctor was right to not testify after claiming Republicans were out to get him.
5: There is virtually no chance that a court would actually approve any contempt because he had a well-founded fear of self-incrimination, which entitled him to invoke the Fifth Amendment.
2: We just got a statement from Fauci's lawyer calling the vote a crude political stunt intended to punish the doctor who has committed no crime and in 50 years of public health saved countless lives. Iran and Oman are said to be close to a deal on the Strait of Hormuz, which President Trump keeps demanding be open fully with no more attacks on ships. He is also pushing back on reports as he pauses attacks on Iran. The U.S. is low on weapons.
6: The president says the U.S. has massive amounts of munitions and adds in an overnight social media post, large amounts are being manufactured and shipped to the U.S. as needed. He accuses what he calls leakers of treasonous statements and is threatening long-term jail sentences. Top White House and Pentagon officials are also pushing back on reports that President Trump demanded answers from Secretary Pete Hegseth last week about extreme munitions shortages.
2: That's Fox's Jared Halpern at the White House. 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
6: Dr. Anthony Fauci, held in contempt of Congress. I'm Dave Anthony, Fox News, a week after answering no questions at a Senate COVID hearing.
7: All he had to do was tell the truth. More than 100 times, though, he refused.
6: Homeland Security Committee Chairman Rand Paul says Fauci already had a Biden pardon for the COVID response.
7: More than 1 million Americans died from COVID. Many of them died alone. Workers were forced to choose between a mandate and a job they needed. Businesses closed and never reopened. Children lost years of school they will never get back.
6: Paul and the Republicans on the committee approved the contempt resolution this morning and will refer to the Justice Department to consider prosecuting Fauci. Senator Maggie Hassan and the Democrats opposed that and were outvoted 8-7.
8: So who's helped by this political theater? It's certainly not this committee, which now goes without answers to the important questions about our pandemic response that would help us prepare for future pandemics.
6: Dr. Fauci's lawyer put out a statement calling the vote a stunt to punish him, but insists the doctor committed no crime and has saved countless lives in 50 years of public health. Arraignment is today for an accused arsonist in Spokane, Washington.
9: Aaron Farinacci is charged with first-degree arson on suspicion of causing just the devastation in those neighborhoods in northwest Spokane.
6: Fox's Sarah Allegre outside the court.
9: Crews continue to battle that Old Trails fire along with two other major ones burning here. Incident Command tells me the Old Trails fire alone destroyed more than 600 structures. Another 200 plus were destroyed by the Autumn Lane and Fairview fires, bringing the total to nearly 900 buildings damaged or lost here.
6: Iran and Oman reportedly close to an agreement to get shipping flowing through the Strait of Hormuz after President Trump warned Iran it's their last chance to work out a deal. Three Ukrainians are dead after another Russian bombardment as Ukraine counterattacks, hitting more Russian oil refineries with drones. America's listening to Fox News.
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2: Citing him for contempt, I'm Carmen Roberts, Fox News. A GOP-led Senate committee voted this morning to hold Dr. Anthony Fauci in contempt for refusing to answer questions during a hearing.
3: A week after Anthony Fauci invoked the Fifth Amendment more than 100 times at a Senate hearing, the Homeland Security and Governmental Affairs Committee voted to refer Fauci to the Justice Department for contempt of Congress.
4: A subpoena is not an invitation. A subpoena with no consequence is not a subpoena. It's a suggestion.
3: Republican Chairman Rand Paul says Fauci's constitutional right against self-incrimination does not apply since he was pardoned by former President Biden. Democrats say Republicans are breaking with precedent by not respecting a witness's Fifth Amendment privilege. At the White House, Jared Halpern, Fox News.
2: The committee is expected to refer the contempt resolution to the Department of Justice. Fauci's attorney calls the vote a political stunt. Iran's top Revolutionary Guard commander says that Tehran will keep pursuing nuclear weapons as long as U.S. and Israel have them. As for reopening the Strait of Hormuz, Iran says it's close to a framework with Oman, but it won't automatically reopen the waterway.
5: President Trump reiterated yesterday the Iranians always lie about the substance of negotiations, but this morning he also sent a signal that the U.S. is ready to resume war if necessary, denying reports about military stockpile concerns, posting to Truth Social, the U.S. has massive amounts of munitions, especially of certain types. Additionally, though large amounts are being manufactured and shipped to the U.S. as needed, defense companies are building the largest number of plants and factories in our country's history.
2: Fox's Jackie Heinrich. And a salmonella outbreak expands. The CDC says the illness linked to Mexican jalapenos has sickened 345 people in 27 states, prompting Chipotle and Qdoba to pull the peppers from their menus. America's listening to Fox News.
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0: Republican Committee Chair Senator Rand Paul initiated that resolution.
1: This committee and the American people have a right to know why Dr. Fauci's agency funded dangerous research at the Wuhan Institute of Virology and what role he played in approving and overseeing it.
2: It is now up to the DOJ to possibly prosecute Fauci. It was a party line vote to hold Fauci in contempt. Fauci ducked questions at a hearing last week. He deployed the Fifth Amendment as a shield. Republicans found that absurd. Democrats tried six times to quash the contempt of Congress citation.
0: Fox's Chad Program. President Trump insists a deal to reopen the Strait of Hormuz will happen soon.
3: President Trump says it is happening soon because if it doesn't, people in Iran will die.
4: I'd rather make a deal because I don't want to kill people.
3: Disputing reports that the U.S. has cleaned out precision surface-to-surface missiles, the president says the U.S. has massive amounts of munitions, especially of certain types.
0: Fox's Peter Doocy. And Uganda approves sending troops to Gaza.
5: This parliamentary vote means Ugandan soldiers will form part of the international force proposed by President Trump's Board of Peace. Uganda joins Morocco in pledging troops for the International Stabilization Force for Gaza. It's not clear right now why Uganda agreed to deploy, nor if the country will receive anything in return. Last week, President Trump announced a deal for Hamas to disarm and for Israel to withdraw its forces from Gaza. International troops are intended to enter Gaza after Israel completes a phased withdrawal. Jonathan Savage, Fox News.
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7: Here is today's word from the Lord.
8: Before Jesus, ordinary people did not have access to the throne room of God. The role of the priest in the Old Testament, the people would have to come to the priest, and the priest would then present their offering. And usually, especially if it was a sin offering, they'd go behind the veil of the temple into what was called the Holy of Holies, the sanctuary. And the priest would offer up a sacrifice on behalf of the people. It was the priest who was able to commune, but not after Jesus. After Jesus, remember on the cross, the veil was torn and access to the throne room of God was open to all people of faith. The veil has been taken away and everyone may have access to the throne room of Jesus. All may enter the Holy of Holies. All may come to God. All may come into His presence. What a privilege for those who are in Christ.
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3: Iran warns its Gulf neighbors. I'm Carmen Roberts, Fox News. Iran reportedly told its Gulf neighbors if they don't insist President Trump end the U.S. strikes and make a peace deal, it will hit them hard. This is Tehran works on a deal with Oman.
4: Reports do indicate that progress in talks between Iran and Oman aimed at opening the strait, led in part by Gulf allies urging the president not to strike.
3: Fox's Trey Yingston, Tel Aviv. Vice President J.D. Vance tells Fox News.

0: as rising crude prices and higher Treasury yields add jitters to Wall Street. Crude now $77 a barrel. A Senate committee votes to hold ex-presidential COVID advisor in contempt of Congress. GOP Senator Bernie Moreno on the vote.
1: On behalf of the millions of people harmed by Anthony Fauci, resoundingly yes.
0: And that committee voted along party lines to hold him in contempt just 1 week after Dr. Fauci refused to answer questions at a Senate hearing. The committee plans to refer that case to the Justice Department. The battle continues in Washington state to wrangle several wildfires.
2: There is a massive amount of work going on by our fire crews, not only making sure we're getting hotspots out and preventing this fire from spreading, but it is only safe for our fire crews to go in there and do assessments. They have aerial assets that we're using to try to identify destroyed structures and get accurate counts.
0: Spokane County Sheriff John Knoll says the fires have destroyed more than 700 structures. 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

0: Fox's Sarah Allegre reporting. Iran and Oman are said to be close to a deal to allow them to control ships passing through the Strait of Hormuz as the U.S. demands that Tehran stop attacking the vessels.
1: The president said earlier this week we could see a deal as soon as today, but it's looking less likely after Iran said there are actually no negotiations underway that would reopen the strait.
0: Fox's Jackie Heinrich. And U.S. crude is rising at $77.34 a barrel. 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
2: From the McGuire Law Firm Injury Attorneys Traffic Center, Thursday afternoon traffic looks like we got an incident on Highway 57 near Highway 9.
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0: come along.
1: 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Hacks in the Democratic Party who have led us to this Waterloo.
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3: Now, that's not much of a choice. If Mr. Carville doesn't want to be in my party, the party that I belong to, that PICA, that Al-Sayed belongs to, he can start his own party.
4: Freedom is back in style. Welcome to the revolution. Yeah,

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2: Coming up next, a word from the Lord with Archbishop Foley Beach.
3: Paul had it all. He was a Pharisee. 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He persecuted Christians that exhibited his zeal for the true faith. 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I couldn't say that at all, but he could. Status, power, influence. He was a somebody. As a devout Pharisee, his religious resume was spotless. Yet when he met Christ, everything changed. He realized that those accomplishments, as good as they might have been, were like garbage compared to knowing Jesus.
2: If you'd like more information on this ministry or the teachings of Archbishop Foley Beach, visit awftl.org.
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0: I will not support hacks, hacks in the Democratic Party who have led us to this Waterloo.
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4: That's going to wrap things up for today. Great Hannity tonight, 9 Eastern on the Fox News Channel. Governor Ron DeSantis, John James tonight, Aaron McGuire tonight, Mark Penn tonight, Sade Steele, and much, much more. And maybe we'll even play a little bit of that fun debate that we just had the last hour. All coming up, set your DVR, Hannity, 9 Eastern on Fox. Thank you for joining us, making this show possible. 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
3: 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Anyone could attest to that. If you have a sister and a brother, even though we share the same blood, one guy could be a rocket scientist while the other could be a gym teacher. 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
1: 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Nobody's taking over for those two. 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

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Our number, 877-381-3811, 877-381-3811. I begin the show by saying happy birthday to my lovely wife, Julie. 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She's a wonderful lady, very smart, great lawyer on her own. Of course, she's beautiful. And she's general counsel at America First Legal, which is a great legal organization run by Gene Hamilton, founded by Stephen Miller.

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2: Fox News, I'm John Saucier. President Trump says the deal with Iran to reopen the Strait of Hormuz is closed. He called off strikes earlier this week after calls with Gulf allies like Bahrain, Qatar, and Saudi Arabia talked him out of it.
3: We'll see those days pretty soon again, based on everything I see, as soon as the war ends. And I think it's going to end pretty soon. I don't think they can go much longer.
2: A spokesperson for Iran's foreign ministry denies that the talks are even happening. New York City Democratic Socialist Mayor Zohran Mamdani facing backlash from Republicans over his economic policies. Arkansas Governor Sarah Huckabee Sanders on Fox says that big city policies like this are helping her state.
4: People are tired of these crazy failed policies and they're fleeing places and coming to states like Arkansas.
2: New York's Governor Kathy Hochul recently allocated $8 billion in state support over the next 2 years to help close New York City's budget deficit. 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
5: 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No new incidents to report in Horry or Georgetown County. Watch out for slight volume near 17 at Lake Arrowhead Road, 501 Business near Highway 90, and 17 Bypass near 707. See an accident or traffic news we need to know about? 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
9: In the bowels of a hidden bunker, somewhere under the brick and steel of a nondescript building, we've once again made contact with our leader, Mark Levin.
10: Hello, America. Mark Levin here. Our number, and we'll take calls at the bottom of the last hour, next hour. 877-381-3811. 877-381-3811. The call board fills up very fast, just a heads up. From the Jerusalem Post, as the world looks away, Iran continues brutal hangings of protesters to crush the next uprising. I will continue to push for arming these people. I don't know why we're not, but it's very upsetting to me, very frustrating, quite frankly. Iran's campaign of executions is part of a wider attempt to reverse the defiance of January, dismantle protest networks, and reassert control over the society, writes Alec Winston. At dawn on July 28, the Islamic Republic of Iran publicly hanged Abolfazi Safi Bajani and Amar Hossein Safari Hosenbaldi in Alkhani Square in Isfahan. Security forces had filled the square overnight. Videos circulating online appeared to show people gathering in an attempt to stop the executions before they were dispersed, with several reportedly injured and arrested. The two men had been detained during January's uprising and convicted in a mass case involving clashes in the square, the deaths of security personnel, and allegations of weapons possessions and property destruction. They are grabbing people who open the door of their business to let people in. They're grabbing people like that. Like that. Pretty bad, isn't it? Yeah, it's very bad. People are just raising their concerns about what's taking place. Very bad. 4 days later, guards at the Shahrud prison hanged more. Arvind Kirkanahan, a young man arrested during the same uprising, without informing his family in advance. His relatives were instructed to collect the body in the early hours and bury him at 5 a.m. under security supervision. The judiciary issued no public announcement. These are beautiful young people.

0: Probably never. I'll just do 1 hour being a disc jockey. What do you think of that, Mr. Producer? Might lose a few people. The Telegraph, President Trump vows to hunt down leakers who revealed missile shortages. This is something that we've been pushing here for weeks. I've never seen so many leaks out of the inner circle of the White House or even the outer circles on matters of such life and death issues. I mean, you have somebody sitting in a meeting and they're going to leak that we're short on missiles for something or other? Now, what I also said the other day was we're short on these missiles that are highly technical, that cost a fortune, that you can shoot from, you know, submarines and ships that have incredible technology and accuracy and so forth and so on. But there are other munitions we have that are more of a conventional type missile or conventional type bombs and weapons where we have a whole lot of them. We do. Everything we use isn't cutting-edge technology. We do have some more, as we would understand them, conventional weapons. And the president talked about this. I don't know if we have the audio. If not, it's okay. I'm just trying to remember what we do have here. Poor Mr. Producer, he can't predict everything I'm going to do, and there's so much audio out there. I mean, there's no point in getting all of it, right, Rich? So, I mean, we only use a small percentage of it as it is. President Trump has vowed to hunt down leakers who revealed the U.S. is suffering from a shortage of critical missiles. President said he would seek long prison sentences for figures who passed treasonous statements to the media. And he insisted the U.S. had massive amounts of munitions. We do. Just not of those, apparently. And that is a problem. It's a big problem. The president has vowed to hunt down leakers who revealed the U.S. is suffering from a shortage of critical missiles. The president, writing on social media in the early hours of Thursday, did not clarify which media reports he was referring to. Why does he have to do that? We are well aware of them. They are out there. Multiple media reports, because the media are like they're like the sparrows on the telephone wire, you know. One turns in one direction, they all turn in one direction. One flies off, they all fly off. That's the media. The media has this group mentality. CBS News has reported the U.S. had nearly all its long-range precision missiles during its war against Iran. Used almost all of them. While the Washington Post said the president had berated Pete Hegseth, the U.S. Defense Secretary, for misleading him about the shortages. The president has denied that. Caroline Leavitt has denied that. Pete Hegseth has denied that. But that doesn't stop the media. The president said the U.S. has massive amounts of munitions, especially of certain types. I'm sure that's 100% accurate. Additionally, large amounts are being manufactured and shipped to the U.S. as needed, he said. Defense companies are building the largest number of plants and factories in our country's history. We know that's true. He said the leakers of these treasonous statements are being hunted down. Long-term jail sentences will be sought. Good. They need to be, because we cannot have information like this spewed out by some individual or individuals. Gaps in munition stockpiles have been widely predicted since the war began in February 28. A report from the Royal United Services Institute predicted the U.S. had just a month of critical missiles. Well, they were wrong about that. It's been 6 months, hasn't it? Two people familiar with the matter told the Washington Post that Mr. Trump complained he thought the missile issue had been fixed. The White House dismissed all this as fake news, denying that the encounter ever took place at Camp David, they said. Mr. Hegseth blamed Steven Feinberg, his deputy, for the shortages and for not ensuring Mr. Trump was aware of the issue, the sources said. Hegseth denies this. So there you have it. Now that it's all public, the only silver lining is to do something about it. Do something about it. And the president's trying to do something about it. In fact, Biden did nothing about it. And that's part of the problem we have. You have a Republican president, you know, Trump in his first term. and Republicans before him. They build up the military. Then you have the Democrats. They want to spend all this money for redistributing wealth and all of these other mindless programs and projects. And so they take it out of the Defense Department. The massive spending is in domestic spending. It's in entitlement spending. It is not defense spending. It's not the Iran war. Despite what the woke right isolationists and neo-fascists say, because they don't know what the hell they're talking about. We'll be right back. Gold entered 2026 after a historic year. 53 new all-time highs, an average price up 44% year over year, then pushed past $5,500 an ounce in January. Right now it's pulled back, and many in Wall Street analysts are telling clients this is the window before gold pushes back towards new highs. Meanwhile, silver is on track for a sixth year of structural supply deficit, with solar, EVs, electronic, and industrial demand still pulling heavily on the market. And gold's pullback has been fueled by fading Fed rate hopes and massive debt. Not a clear break in gold's bigger 2026 story. 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
5: Fox News, I'm Roxanne Evans. President Trump signs two executive orders aimed at slowing what he calls birth tourism.
6: People are building businesses around it. From wealthy people are building businesses around birthright citizenship. That's not the way it's supposed to work. It's a disgrace. They're buying their way in.
5: The president speaking about a Texas hospital that advertised birth packages, about asking women abroad to have their children in the U.S. Anthony Fauci in contempt after the doctor invoked the Fifth Amendment and refused to answer questions before lawmakers last week.
7: A subpoena is not an invitation. A subpoena with no consequence is not a subpoena. It's a suggestion.
5: Senator Rand Paul there has been critical of Dr. Fauci over his role in the government response to the COVID pandemic. Democrats call Paul's actions an overreach. 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